0: than 3 years in prison. It comes after the Prime Minister also pressed pause on a scheme which would have seen thousands of prisoners in England and Wales eligible for early release. Charlie, I'll go to you first on this. This was one of, I would suggest, many policies under the Starmer government in which a huge amount of political capital was expended for very little to no benefit. There was no real evidence that this would substantively influence the backlog, and yet you had a lot of people in this country suggesting that you are attacking one of the fundamental tenets of the justice system in the United Kingdom, being jury trials. So my instinct here is that Burnham's review of this policy and hopefully ditching of this policy is smart politics.
1: Yeah, and I look, you know, in the spirit of goodwill and everything on a Friday night, credit where credit's due. He's looking at this policy that was, you know, where there was going to be this shake-up of jury trials, which was going to limit, actually, the number of jury trials at sit, that it was going to be handed down to just a judge and maybe two other people advising. That would not be in line with what has lasted for hundreds of years in our judicial system. He's also, by the way, again, to give him credit, looking at and has paused the early release of prisoner scheme, which, again, was something that Keir Starmer was keen to push forward. So I'll give credit to Andy Burnham on these two issues, because they are substantial issues that the public were not at ease with. But you had 400 Labour MPs cheering away these policies. They loved them. They were supporting them under David Lammy, under Keir Starmer. So I'm all for Andy Burnham, you know, seeing the light, if he's been on the outside and, you know, has got amongst the people to know how fundamentally wrong these policies were in the first place, and he's correcting that. But, you know, MPs in the House of Commons, the Labour Party has got a lot to answer for pushing this in the first place and having to row back. But I do agree that we should be having these jury trials. They should remain as they always have been, to give people an absolute fair hearing. Barristers didn't want it, the legal profession didn't want it, it was a complete waste of time. We also don't want early release of our prisoners, some who would be actually quite hard and fast criminals, not just people who, I mean, I think petty theft is not petty at all, but, you know, lower end criminals, yep, as it were. They shouldn't be, you know, they wouldn't just be the ones that released. Hard and fast criminals would be too. It's, yep, right that the government has looked at it.
0: Matthew?
2: I would say, look, I was against that particular policy, and I do think a lot of capital was expended on it. But you've got to accept, at least, that the government found itself in a really difficult position. I'm not going to mention the 14 years, but if you come in and you find your justice system in a total mess, justice delayed is, to an extent, justice denied. So this was a really tough choice that the government was having to make. They believed, I think as a consequence of a review, that it would make a difference to reduce the number of trials, not scrap jury trials altogether, but reduce the number of trials that had juries. But as I say, I didn't agree with that policy, and I welcome Andy Burnham looking back at it. The early release of prisoners, that started under the Conservatives. When this government came to power 2 years ago, there were just 100 free prison spaces in the adult male prison estate. Now, if you don't start letting people out early, and obviously you don't want to let rapists out early and very serious offenders out early, of course not, and again I welcome Andy Burnham looking at that, but if you don't do that, you have to face the consequences of your decision, and that would be that fewer people in the future would be able to be sent to prison.
1: But this is the same government that wanted to lock people up for hurty words on Twitter.
2: Oh, come on.
1: Well, that's what happened. No, that is exactly what happened.
2: We had appalling riots 2 years ago, and a message had to be sent out to people that if you threaten to go and burn down asylum hotels, or indeed if you incite that sort of violence, you are going to have to pay a heavy price, because you can't have a functioning country if you have people rioting around the place.
0: Dan, I'll go to you in the States on the concept of jury trials. Again, the proposal wasn't to scrap jury trials entirely, but it was to limit them for where there would be a sentence of below 2 years. Still, this sends a message, really, that you are undermining one of the fundamental principles of the justice system, and this is the country of Magna Carta. This is the country that the United States initially based, in many ways, its judicial system on. It would have been, again, if this does go ahead, and it sounds like now it probably won't, we will see, this would have been very concerning.
3: Right. This is not only concerning, this is frightening. When a government is out there trying to take away or to limit your rights and liberties under the guise of efficiency, that's showing that your government, A, is not working, and B, is there to take away your rights. And if they're going to do it for this, they'll do it for something else. And that jury trial is fundamental, because if you do have a quarrel with, say, the government,

Welcome back to The Late Show Live for a third and final hour, ladies and gentlemen. Thank you very much for staying with us. And thank you to my panel, who has also haven't left the studios as of yet, despite the conversation getting spicier. It is in London, of course, political commentators Matthew Stadland and Charlie Rowley. And in Washington, D.C., political strategist and podcast host Tiffany Marie Brannan and communications strategist Dan Reen. Thank you once again, team. Let's go to the main news at the top of this hour, and that is the Archbishop of Canterbury has reignited the row over slavery reparations after backing the Church of England's controversial £100 million fund for communities affected by the transatlantic slave trade. During a visit to Cape Coast Castle in Ghana, the Archbishop of Canterbury, Dame Sarah Mullally, said, "I pray not only in lament for the Church's involvement in the slave trade, but also for hope, hope that the God of healing can bring justice and reconciliation to all who are still impacted by its legacy. In the name of Jesus Christ, who came to set people free, I pray that we have the courage to continue our journey of repentance and to strive for a world in which all of God's children are treated with dignity."

0: However, critics argue the church should focus on struggling parishes at home rather than historic reparations. So is this a moral responsibility or money that could be better spent elsewhere? Let's go to the panel. Charlie, I'll start with you. Again, this isn't in isolation. We've seen several woke stories coming out of the Church of England in recent years. Again, I don't have a problem necessarily with the church spending money on disadvantaged communities all around the world. I guess that's kind of what, you know, churches are really there for. But why do they have to frame it in this sort of politically contentious way? We know that the slavery reparations debate is politically toxic. Why didn't they just say, look, we're going to help disadvantaged communities, as opposed to making this sort of grander point around trying to make up for the sins of the past?
1: Yeah, I do. I think you're absolutely right. I think there is a way in which you can, you know, where there are communities right across the world that are struggling far more maybe than the UK. And, you know, in the Christian faith, it is absolutely right that, you know, churches will want to do that. Obviously, particularly the Archbishop of Canterbury, that is effectively the head of our Church of England. That is a good thing to do. There are communities in the UK where the church is growing again, actually, where we are seeing more people, particularly more young men coming back to church. Because they're looking for faith and hope. I mean, I had to say my prayers before coming in when I knew you were on, Matthew. there are people, you know, in a more serious way, that are looking for that kind of support where they might have had it previously. So there is a lot that the church can do, the Church of England can do for its communities back home. There'll always be people asking for the reparations or asking for compensation for things that the UK, the Empire might have done in the past. I just think that, you know, if you want to apologise for that, you apologise for that. If you want to, you know, and pray, you know, for forgiveness, and I don't say that flippantly, I'm genuinely sort of, you know, talking about the way in which the church can sort of work to move forward to heal with those communities, then fine. But I'm not entirely sure, as you say, packaging it up as a sort of a £1 million reparations fund £100 million, you know, reparations fund and sort of saying, right, there we are, we've done our bit, there we are, let's shut this debate down. I just don't think that's the way that we work.
0: Yeah, Matthew, forgive me for saying the bleeding obvious, but many, if not most, Christians are socially conservative people. This is the type of political statement which many of them would find unpalatable, and yet she goes ahead with it anyway. I just think that this is an unnecessary way of trying to help people.
2: My worry about it, but of course I'm not a spokesperson for the Church of England, my worry about it would be that you don't know where you stop. If you start in this particular community, well, what about other affected communities? And we know that, unfortunately, in the past, the church did a lot of bad as well as a lot of good. Now, I hear what the Archbishop of Canterbury says, that forgiveness, part of forgiveness, which is absolutely central to the Christian faith, but part of forgiveness is actually action. So actions speak louder than the words. But nonetheless, there is a political element to the Church of England, and consistency matters, and I worry that they might possibly, I don't know the history of it and how often this happens, but I worry that they might have bitten off a bit more than they can chew. The thing that really struck me about that article, though, is just a reminder, when you read about it in its granular detail, of the true evil of the slave trade. And yes, of course, our country played a really important role in putting an end to slavery, but by God, we played our part as well.
0: We did, but Tiffany, at the same time, slavery has been a consistent evil throughout human history. There was a white slave trade. Ireland, among many other countries, was ravaged by slavery. And yet you don't often hear for reparations for the descendants of the Irish men and women who were sold into slavery by the Barbary pirates, amongst other groups. It always seems to be to always go one way based on the fashionable left-wing progressive narrative of the time.
3: Yeah, reparations are absurd. And it's because it's the same principle of if you give a mouse a cookie, it's gonna ask for a glass of milk. And as your point, you know, America in her infancy faced a large problem with the Barbary pirates taking the colonists and taking the people that were trying to, you know, establish us as a country. So you don't see us going to what is like Tangiers, Morocco's, Algeria, that entire north coast of Africa and saying, well, hey, you owe us reparations. No, because and I'm a Christian, and I actually went to divinity school at St. Andrews up in freezing Scotland, and my faith is very important to me. I'm quite devout. That being said, it is not the church's place to go around promising £100 million for reparations that I do agree are more

0: media. Meanwhile, Italy says it's suspending the EU's border-free Schengen arrangements with Spain in response to the mass influx of migrants from Morocco. Italy does not have a land border with Spain, but the measure will impact people travelling by plane or boat between the two countries. Andy Burnham, meanwhile, says the government has offered support to Spain.
1: I mean, obviously, that's a matter for the Spanish government first and foremost, but it is a cause for concern, and we are making contact with the Spanish government, the Spanish authorities, to provide support, but also to understand the implications of that situation.
0: The government has announced urgent plans to crack down on rogue operators in the funeral sector and ensure better protection for bereaved families after the sentencing of Robert Bush today. The ex-funeral boss was sentenced to 20 years in jail over his failure to bury and cremate dozens of people. He admitted 67 offences, including denying 30 people a decent and proper burial and fraud charges relating to presenting families with the ashes of strangers. The sentencing followed a week of hearings in which victims described him as a con man. And FIFA's chief operating officer, Kevin Lamour, said the governing body's staff were deceived by Gianni Infantino's lack of openness over his plans for the World Cup private investor scheme. Staff deserve better than contempt and intimidation, he said today in a statement. It's after a senior advisor to the FIFA president resigned and a third confederation opposed his plan to sell stakes in competitions to private investors. FIFA insists it will continue despite the severe backlash. UEFA's 55 member associations said they would not participate in any FIFA tournament until the plan was withdrawn. In a statement released this morning, FIFA said they respect the feedback and they reaffirmed their commitment to an open and democratic consultation. Those are the latest headlines. Over to Patrick.
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3: Good evening, everybody. Thank you very much to everyone who's made the journey to be here. We are witnessing apocalyptic scenes in Spain. At least 60,000 illegal immigrants have stormed into Spain from Morocco in the last 24 hours, and they have immediately started attacking locals.
4: Yo.
3: One poor Spanish woman who lives in Ceuta says that she was absolutely terrified.
5: We are, as a neighbour of Ceuta, you can already see that security is conspicuous by its absence. We feel helpless. We feel totally abandoned. We are paralysed. This has paralysed an entire city.
3: Well, quite. I mean, the thing is, though, it's not a mystery as to why they've actually decided to storm there, is it? Because Spanish leader Pedro Sanchez has just announced an amnesty for illegal immigrants. So they legalise them. So these lads are, they're just as Spanish as Alejandro, Juan and Carlos. And get this, a far-left Spanish politician said that it wasn't enough to just give them all Spanish citizenship. No, no, they need to be allowed to vote as well.
6: And of course we want them to vote. Absolutely, we've managed to get them papers, regularisation now, and next we're going to get them citizenship or change the law so they can vote.
3: Brilliant. What could go wrong? Absolutely nothing. Well, I'm afraid you reap what you sow. You reap what you sow. But what I want to know is, what is Andy Burnham's plan for this? Because, look, those are these lads, frankly, could well be on their way to Britain. We know that they've started sending some back to Morocco, but by no means all of them. And I would be very surprised if Spain is the final destination for every single one of them. This has been quite a comical response from Burnham so far.
1: But it is a cause for concern, and we are making contact with the Spanish government, the Spanish authorities, to provide support, but also to understand the implications of that situation.
3: Yeah, what's he going to do? Send the Navy there? It'll be there in a month. And we'll just see how we go, I suppose. He's going to provide support for Spain, is he? Is he aware that we are being invaded as well? This week, the French had provided air, land and sea support to illegals breaking into Britain. They also opened

0: just, it's frightening. You know, I look at that and I'm frightened by that. Those are scenes of absolute chaos, carnage, and they're scary.
1: Morocco does dispute the ownership of the territory, so I wonder if it is sort of planned.
0: And they have done it before. When they were annoyed about Spain's deal with Algeria previously, they allowed 8,000. Right. Well, they sort of sent 8,000 across. So this is over and above people just crossing a body of water. Kristen, this is almost
2: the majority. The majority of the people who went over, because this is a tiny area, they've actually gone back.
3: Still 30,000 there, Barry. That's still an invasion, mate.
2: They may be at the moment. I think you'll find that actually a lot more will end up going back.
0: But when you have government-backed people going into another territory,
2: totally wrong.
0: I'm not
2: condoning it in any way, shape or form. It's totally wrong.
4: All right, well, look, what we're going to do is going to lead the next hour with this as well. And I have got quite a lot more footage for you of Moroccan military personnel and police literally guiding these people to the Spanish enclave, which is just absolutely bonkers. So we'll talk about that and whether or not it is actually or should be described as an invasion. But we've been to the Home Office. And this was specifically about the human trafficker that we're in contact with, which, by the way, we have actually reported to them. We've said, this is his TikTok profile. Here's his WhatsApp number. So, you know, fingers crossed, although in reality, they'll probably do absolutely nothing about it. A Home Office spokesperson said, this government has been clear. Border security is national security. Since coming into office, we've prevented over 45,000 crossings and removed nearly 70,000 illegal migrants and foreign criminals. We've criminalised the online promotion of unlawful immigration services and are working with major social media companies alongside the National Crime Agency to remove online adverts promoting dangerous small boat crossings. We'll probably check in with that guy in a week's time and see whether or not he's still got a profile, which I imagine he absolutely will. But it's time now for the Great British Giveaway.
0: Fantastic.
4: We're giving you a whole Spanish, just near Morocco, lovely weather. 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So here you go.
5: 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Or post your name and number to GB22 PO Box 8690 Derby DE1 9TT. UK only. Entrance must be 18 or over. Lines close at 4 p.m. on the 21st of August. This is a network giveaway. Entries will be pooled. Please check the closing time if listening or watching on demand. Good luck.
4: Yes, good luck, everybody. Now, next, the Archbishop of Canterbury has doubled down on plans to pay £100 million in slavery reparations to African countries. So will other institutions now follow her lead? This is Patrick Christie tonight, only on GB News.
6: I've been in Westminster for a long time. But I know that though power may be here, its effect on people's lives is across the whole of the country. We may be where rules are made, but it's where they're implemented that matters. Join me, Jacob Rees-Mogg, for forthright and frank discussion on where Britain has come from, where it's going, and where it will end up. That's State of the Nation, Monday to Thursday, 8 to 9 o'clock. Vox Populi, Vox Dei.
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7: Puberty blockers trial has now been given the green light. I know I thought we were past this, but no, sadly not. Baroness Cass's review previously concluded that there was insufficient evidence on the outcome of the drug, recommending a properly designed clinical trial should be carried out to answer those questions. So basically, because we haven't given enough kids puberty blockers, we couldn't 100% say how harmful they were. So we need to experiment on more kids just so we can prove it. Campaigners asked the court to intervene. They argued that regulators had acted unlawfully by approving this new experiment. But after a two-day hearing, the High Court refused permission to proceed with a full judicial review, and enrolment into the study is expected to start immediately. So it's happening.
4: Brilliant.
7: Well, Jane, you said
8: it is absolute madness. It is using children as guinea pigs. They are far too young to make a decision that will affect potentially the rest of their lives. The medical evidence points to lifelong problems. There are certain areas of the spine that potentially will be damaged by taking puberty blockers. Fertility can be damaged. So you are talking, I've spoken to Christo before, aged 11, I was a proper tomboy. I was down ditches, up trees, playing with action men. If someone had said to me, I may very well have thought I was a little boy at that age. Mm-hmm. I'm clearly not a little boy.
7: No.
8: But thank God my mother was Christo, way too well, sensible.
9: I've never been confused with being a man.
8: Never. Never. Yeah.
9: But you're right, I think there's gender non-conformity, and I think that people are going a bit hysterical over gender non-conformity, which loads of young people and teenagers have, and full gender dysphoria, which I think are very, very, very few.
8: But the medical effects of puberty blockers, they are dreadful.
4: Can I just say one quick thing? Labour think that at 15, you're too young to be on the internet. Yet they think at 11, you can be pumped full of drugs and have life-changing and irreversible damage by these puberty blockers. Because that's what happens. It's irreversible. For me, this is sick, this is perverted, and anyone that supports it needs their hard drive checked.
7: OK, all right, well... Barry, look, you know, what's your view on
9: OK, look, in fairness, both parties supported Hilary Cass's report and they agreed that a trial should be done. So it wasn't just Labour, but I take Adam's point. Personally, I actually agree very much with what Jane said. But your producers would like me to go through what I think the government...
7: But what is the government? Barry is a senior Labour.
4: OK, I'm not going to check your hard drive, Barry, OK?
7: It's enough about hard drives,
9: The Ofcom position is this. The trial stipulates a number of important safeguards. First, parental consent and support. Second, they must have had a diagnosis of gender incongruence for at least 2 years. Third, they must have received psychosocial support through the NHS and have stable physical and mental health. And they and their parents must demonstrate sufficient understanding of the treatment and what it can do and what it can't. That's the government's position as I understand it. Yeah. I disagree with the trial precisely because I don't think that a child aged 10 or 11 actually has the agency to take such a consequential decision.
4: And many parents want a trans kid. It's become some sort of trend. Look at Hollywood. Look at these actors, how many of their kids turn out trans.
7: Well, there is definitely something. There is definitely something to that. There does seem to be rather a lot of them who are...
9: Patrick, can I just say that gender dysphoria is a serious condition and we shouldn't treat it lightly.
7: Look, Pathways have previously said that patient safety is the overriding concern as well, and it says that participant information has been strengthened, the minimum age requirement has been introduced, so they're very strong that they think this is absolutely fine. Got loads more coming your way. When we come back, big update for you on the invasion of Spain. Yes, I don't miss that.
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10: Hello again. Very good evening to you. I'm here with your GB News weather forecast coming to you from the Met Office. There is a fresher feel to things as we go through this evening and overnight with a few showers across northern parts, but they are going to be easing this weekend. That's because we're going to be heavily influenced by high pressure, which is currently to the southwest of the UK. So still some showery bursts for a little while yet, mainly across parts of Scotland, but a few for Northern Ireland, northern western parts of England and Wales, and a couple in East Anglia. Otherwise, overnight, a fair amount of dry weather, some clear skies. And it is going to be relatively warm, especially towards the south, but not as warm as recent nights. A fair few degrees fresher for most places. Some places around the Shetland Glens of Scotland could get into low single figures, perhaps. So temperatures tomorrow morning are not as high as they have been through some recent starts, but it is going to be largely sunny across the bulk of England and Wales. Just a few showers for some northern and western parts here. Mostly fine for Northern Ireland. Across Scotland, however, more showery rain to come. The showery rain here won't be as heavy or as frequent as what we've seen through today. And in fact, eastern parts will be starting the day largely dry. But those showery bursts will feed further eastwards through the morning and into the afternoon. They then start to clear away towards the east and northeast. So actually western areas where we've seen the heaviest, most frequent showers through recent days, well, there it will turn drier and sunnier by the middle of the afternoon. And a fair amount of sunshine for Northern Ireland, the bulk of England and Wales as well, with temperatures, well, similar to today, mid-20s in the south, high teens, low 20s further north. We start Sunday with a largely dry picture, a swathe of cloud across central areas, and most places stay dry through the bulk of the day. But across the Republic of Ireland, there's likely to be some wetter weather making its way in. There's more changeable weather to come in the north, in particular early next week. Some heavy rain for parts of Scotland. Further south, it stays drier and could turn warmer again.
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0: 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UK only. Entrance must be 18 or over. Lines close at 4 p.m. on the 21st of August. 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Entries will be pooled. 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
1: Welcome back. I am hearing that we might have some movement in Greater Manchester, which I'll be able to hopefully get you before the show ends, of potentially a result there in the Greater Manchester mayoral race. But before we get to that, Labour's net zero push has forced BP out of the North Sea. In a major moment for the UK energy industry, the oil and gas giant has decided to leave the North Sea due to a disastrous mix of energy prices, tax policies, etc. Let's just remind ourselves of former Energy Secretary and net zero Zella Ed Miliband towing the previous government line on oil and gas in the past.
28: Because new drilling in the North Sea will not take a penny off people's bills. The right lesson of this crisis, unless we have clean homegrown power that we drive for, renewables, nuclear, which we are doing, we're never going to get off this fossil fuel roller coaster.
1: Will not take a penny off your bills, yeah? Daily Mail's front page this morning. Burnham admits that oil drilling can ease the cost of living. So what's changed? What has happened there? I wonder. Christo, what do you think's gone on here then? Because we essentially...

0: this, if there's a vote on expanding oil, existing oil and gas licences or having new ones, Ed Miliband could very easily be abroad for those votes
1: because he
0: is now the Foreign Secretary.
1: I think they've made him Foreign Secretary, so he's abroad for a lot of the time.
2: I mean, it was
1: very tempting. But I think, Barry, I'm afraid what Christo said is absolutely right. All of those jobs in Aberdeen, and the Conservatives absolutely swept the ball. They got over 50% of the vote in the by-election because there are hundreds of well-paid jobs going in the North Sea. You tax the profits from that, and you could, you know, support people's billing. But just to say, the new Secretary of State, Miatta Van Bulle, she said we should be at net zero by 2030.
3: Lunacy.
1: So I am not confident that we are going to get a sort of softening of the labour.
4: Jane, as you know, the North Sea basin has been declining over a period of years. We've extracted 93% of all the potential extractable assets.
1: This is all about a transition.
4: And I will also blame the Liberal Democrats in 2010 stop the Conservatives doing nuclear because it would take a decade.
1: What happened
4: with the jobs in Aberdeen has been going on. You've been losing literally 100,000
1: jobs
4: in Aberdeen in the northeast of Scotland over the past 15 years because it's a declining basin.
0: Okay.
4: Right. There is no more oil and gas there to drill for.
0: Okay.
3: Nonsense.
0: I've got relatives who've just been told to move.
4: Technically, we've got to go.
0: I actually can't hear what's going on there, but anyway, there we are. Right, OK. Yes, so up next, an Al-Qaeda terrorist who plotted to bomb Bluewater Shopping Centre has gone before the parole board this week in a fresh bid for freedom. I'm going to tell you all about that case. That's next.
5: I forecast a perfect holiday in the sun.
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5: 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And no worries about our travel insurance.
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8: Hello. An extensive heatwave continues for much of central Europe throughout this weekend. High pressure dominating. It's turning a little bit cooler for western areas of Spain, parts of Portugal, as well as western France. But as we head further east, the temperatures do climb across parts of Italy and towards the Mediterranean into the high 30s. You can see 40 degrees across parts of Greece. Wildfires here as well. But plenty of sunshine and hot weather to come into next week as well. Bye-bye.
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9: I've been in Westminster for a long time, but I know that though power may be here, its effect on people's lives is across the whole of the country. 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
0: All right, welcome back. So I would just like to say a very quick thank you to everyone who's made the journey here tonight. And we've got some people who've travelled far and wide. We've got people who come from Greater Manchester as well. We should get the results of the mayoral election soon. So a couple of people in from Australia as well, which is amazing. They've come just for this. No, they're not really. Anyway, back on with much more serious matters. So it's the GB News exclusive for you. An Al-Qaeda terrorist who plotted to bomb Bluewater Shopping Centre is up for parole. He went before the parole board this week, a fresh bid for freedom for Salahuddin Amin. And he was part of a 5-strong Al-Qaeda terror cell, jailed for life in 2007. Not very lifey, is it, if he's up before a parole board? But planning a wave of UK bombings using chemical fertiliser devices. Amin was given a minimum of 17 and a half years and was last refused parole in 2024 when the board ruled that he may still pose a danger to the public. He was also refused a transfer to an open prison at that time. He previously alleged that his confession to being a Taliban sympathiser was forced. Three of his fellow conspirators have already been released, and one actually remarkably has been deported to Pakistan. Oh. So there you go. doesn't happen very often, does it? We might as well celebrate it. The fact that these people are up for parole, I mean, come on, Adam.
30: They should have the death penalty. That's again, if I was Prime Minister, I'd say it with everything. If you want to plan a terrorist atrocity or commit a terrorist atrocity in Britain, I think you should hang. If you want to touch kids and be a paedophile, I think you should hang. We have got a criminal justice system. How can this man be eligible to come out now? He's never going to change. I don't care what you say. Paedophiles can't be changed and neither can terrorists. If you want to blow someone up, you're going to want to blow someone up in 20 years. I don't care what has gone in that journey. So, look, for me, we're too... We don't treat these harsh enough and we have to have a real look at our sentencing in this country.
0: Yeah, I mean, we have had some shockers earlier on. I mean, earlier on in the week, we managed to force the government to go to the High Court over a case of a bloke who tried to drive a toy car full of explosives into an army barracks.
31: I agree with a lot of what you've just said there, which I don't know whether I should find worrying or reassuring, because it's you're absolutely right. I don't know why we don't. I wasn't in favour of the death penalty, but Axel Riddickapana really changed my view on that. I see no real reason why we need to keep someone like that alive. I see no real reason why, if you have been proven to be plotting to kill countless innocent people, then there is no reason for you to still be on this earth. And so how this person got 17 and a half years, but then what's interesting, as you said, he was refused parole in 2024 because he was still considered to be a risk. Well, what's changed in 2 years?
0: Well, hopefully the parole board, I think, make what we would maybe regard as the common sense decision here, Jo.
1: Well, you'd hope so, but what the problem is, you can never test. You can't take the risk to go, maybe he's turned over a new leaf and he won't bomb everybody. Maybe he will. You can't take the risk of letting someone out of prison in case they might have reformed themselves, because it is highly unlikely.
0: What do you think, Barry? Do you have absolute faith in our parole board?
4: Absolute faith, no. But I hope the parole board will make the right decision in this case and not grant it, because it seems to me that, as you say, what realistically, if this man was not fit to go to an open prison 2 years ago, then why would he now be fit to be released? It seems to me that if somebody is showing remorse, mending their ways, you know, doing whatever you need to do to get brownie points in prison and doing the right things, and you genuinely feel that

0: for gay people aged 55
1: But do you segregate everyone by their little pocket that you put them in? Do you do a Muslim quarter and a Christian quarter and a gay quarter? What? I think it's a nonsense.
2: So what about if I want to pretend that I'm a lesbian and want to live in that in that block? Am I allowed to do that? How do I prove that I'm not a lesbian? Well, how do they determine that? What are the rules?
1: Could be.
2: Because, you know, I could do that.
3: No,
2: that's
3: really
2: the absurd. That's the absurdity of this. No one deserves special treatment. And if someone gets special treatment, I'm going to pretend to be that person to get that special treatment. That's the point I'm making.
0: The relevance of me playing that is that I think it's potentially a sign of things to come in Manchester. Barry, what do you make of Bev Craig and what the people of Manchester?
3: Look, I think you've picked on one thing. I go back to what she said. She wants to make the lives of people better. Your life must be better, and your children's lives must be better. That seems to me to sum it up.
1: But all politicians go into politics to do that.
3: I hope they do. Some seem not to, but the point is this: you can always pick out something and make fun of it.
0: We can look forward to more LGBTQ plus social and affordable houses popping up around the Manchester area, which Adam Brooks may or may not be allowed to live in. What I will say though, when we come back, we are going to be giving you all of tomorrow's newspaper front page. But what I will say is, think about this though: those how many months ago it was now when Andy Burnham said he was going to stand in Makerfield. If you'd have offered this to Labour at the time. You'll win in Makerfield, Andy Burnham will be in number 10, and you'll win the Greater Manchester mayoral race. It would have absolutely ripped your hand off. So, you know, this will be a sign, won't it, for Labour? They might take it as a sign that they can fend off the Greens and they can fend off Reform. Does it make an early general election even more likely? There's plenty of that to get through. And, of course, like I said, all of tomorrow's newspaper front pages. And there's a big update on the prison early release scheme for you. So, stay tuned.
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9: Well, welcome back. So we are going to give you that breaking news again from the top of the show, which is that Labour's Bev Craig has won the mayoralty of Greater Manchester. And our national reporter, Sophie Reaper, has been there all day and actually interviewed Bev right after her victory. Here it is.
10: Well, we're joined now by the new mayor of Greater Manchester, Bev Craig. Bev, thank you so much for joining us. A really rather resounding victory, although it wasn't quite the 50% needed to just get through on the first preference. What do you make of the result in the end?
11: So, look, I'm incredibly pleased. I started this campaign when the only poll in the field showed me on 33% and Reform on 30%. To be able to hit 47% in the first round and to have the resounding victory that we've had just fills me with confidence, really, that the people in Greater Manchester believe that we have been making a great difference and want to see us building on the legacy of what we've created and go even further.
10: Now, in your speech there, you said you're going to serve every single resident.
11: Absolutely.
10: Every single day. Talk to us a bit about how you're going to do that.
11: So, look, I think for me, I've run on a platform that talks about what it means to have a good life in Greater Manchester. A home you can afford, a town centre that you're proud of, making policy decisions that put more money in people's pockets, like free buses for 11 to 18-year-olds, that give families up to £500 each. You know, these are practical things that I don't think are driven by ideology, but are driven by the fact that everybody in every town, village and city in Greater Manchester wants to live a good life, and they're the kinds of things that I think mayors should be doing, and they're the kind of priorities that I'll have as mayor.
10: Now, a lot of people might argue that the reason you perhaps had the victory today was to do with this Burnham bench that the Labour Party is currently enjoying.
11: Yeah.
10: What would you say to that, and how are you going to fill your predecessor's shoes? Of course, he was in the job for 9 years.
11: Yeah, yeah.
10: How are you going to fill those shoes?
11: So, look, I'm on record throughout the course of this campaign. I worked really closely with Andy. You know, as leader of the council, I was his deputy on all of the economic growth and the good growth work that we tried to do right across the city region. You know, so, of course, Labour doing well in the polls, doing better than they've been doing some time is a great thing. I am a Labour politician, after all. But I also think the margin of victory that we see shows that there's something else that's deeper here in Greater Manchester, and that, broadly, people don't want somebody that's going to come in and tear everything up, but actually build on the legacy and the successes that we were trying to create, go further, work harder and do all the things that we need. And I think that's what we've seen when people have gone to the polls across Greater Manchester.
10: Final question for you, and I am afraid I'm going to put you on the spot a little bit.
11: Go on.
10: I want 3 words from you to describe what your time as the Mayor of Greater Manchester is going to be, just to give the people here in the city region a sense of what they can expect.
11: I'd say ambitious, I'd say realistic, and I'd say delivery, and that's what I'll focus on.
10: Bev, congratulations.
11: Thank you.
10: Thank you for joining us.
11: No problem.
9: Okay. Well, right. A couple of points I will just say on that. I thank her for talking to GB News, because it's frankly more than the current Andy Burnham administration has done so far. So credit to her for that. And Keir Starmer would have been absolutely flummoxed by that last question. But on the spot, 3 words. Dad was toolmaker. Would have just been it, wouldn't it? And then, but she's actually, you know, she's actually done it. Yeah. She's had a long day. Credit where credit is due. She secured a victory. And you know, people might disagree with the politics or whatever, but she comes across as a relatively likable person who's a decent communicator. And she's obviously, you know, not afraid to talk to a range of different news broadcasters, is she? So, you know, there we go, really. But anyway, look, when we come back, we're going to be giving you the rest of tomorrow's newspaper. newspaper front pages, I should say, as well. And I think we are probably going to be talking about this prison release scheme as well. It's the big update for you on that. Apparently, rapists are going to face a ban from being released early from prison, which, of course, in a normal country wouldn't be a headline. You'd never be suggesting it. But luckily...

0: For you, if you are in prison right now and you have been found guilty of manslaughter, well, you are allowed out. So, yes, yeah, free the man deck. <next.
1: laughs> I forecast a perfect holiday in the sun.
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4: Hello. An extensive heatwave continues for much of central Europe throughout this weekend. High pressure dominating. It's turning a little bit cooler for western areas of Spain, parts of Portugal, as well as western France. But as we head further east, the temperatures do climb across parts of Italy and towards the Mediterranean into the high 30s. You can see 40 degrees across parts of Greece. Wildfires here as well. But plenty of sunshine and hot weather to come into next week as well. Bye-bye.
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0: All right, welcome back to the latest edition. Let me get you the copy of Saturday's Daily Telegraph front page, and it's an update on the early prisoner release scheme. Rapists face a ban from early prison release, but apparently if you have been convicted of manslaughter, then you can still be allowed out. So there you go. I'll give you some more detail on this right now. The Prime Minister ordered a review of the scheme last week after coming under immense pressure from MPs, victims, campaigners, etc. It's understood that they have been presented with a list of options that include exempting all rapists from early release. However, offenders convicted of manslaughter would potentially actually include the killers of PC Harper, which sparked a lot of the most recent outrage, could still be released early. Adam?
19: I don't know what sort of country we live in where rapists can be, say, given 10 years and they can be out in 4 or 5 years. What is the point of giving 10 years in the first place? I would like, again, I said this earlier, if I was Prime Minister, I think serious sex crimes should do full term. I really do not understand what David Lammy was thinking with the prison system and everything else. And I'm pleased. Look, Andy Burnham has brought back some sort of common sense that the majority of people are thinking here. So fair play to him. I'll give him credit here.
0: Well, yeah, partly. Well, certainly when it comes to rapists.
19: Rapists, yeah.
0: But, I mean, Barry, I mean, the whole reason he ordered this review initially was because of the furore about the killers of PC Andrew Harper being allowed out. But according to this, it says, look, fine, final decisions are yet to be made. But the sources appear to suggest that even under this, people convicted him.
20: Well, it says currently they're not included in the list of options. But look, manslaughter
2: if you're found guilty of manslaughter, what you've done is you did not intend to kill somebody.
19: Oh, that's all right then.
2: It's not all right, Adam. Manslaughter is manslaughter, and it's very serious. But what I think this does show is actually what a difference a prime minister who comes in as an activist can make. So within a couple of weeks, we're talking, OK, we're going to change that. We think that's wrong. We're going to change it. We think we can do something about getting rid of 5% of the VAT on electricity. We're going to change it. We're going to do it. We're going to put number 10 up in Manchester. These are things which suddenly you just feel, goodness, government's alive again. They've woken up. They're doing things.
0: I mean, he is highlighting. I mean, I think, look, don't get me wrong, I think quite a lot of what he's done is a bit gimmicky so far. We'll wait for the big budget and see what happens in there. And I'm willing to hear that out, absolutely. But he is unequivocally showing.
2: He's an activist
0: politician. How awful Keir Starmer
12: was. I was going to say, after Keir Starmer, anyone would look like an activist and someone full of life. And because Keir Starmer just got sort of stuck with everything. But I'm afraid we're, 2 weeks in or so? Cold, hard reality hasn't quite hit Andy Burnham's plans yet. And this article says, unless people are released, the prisons are going to run out of space in November.
0: Yeah.
12: So you can't magic this.
0: You can't match the solution. Right, thank you very, very much. It's been a bit of a different show. We had a bit of breaking news at the top. We've had the audience before as well.
19: So bad language from Barry.
0: Oh, outrageous.
19: That was the last show.
0: OK, thank you, everyone. It's over to the Late Show Live host this evening by the wonderful Will Kingston.
17: Well, wake up. That's the message from Reform in the aftermath of the invasion of Ceuta. It would seem like the Italians have got that message. The question is, has Andy Burnham? I have my doubts. Elsewhere, the High Court has allowed puberty blocker trials to go ahead for children as young as 11. This is a moral stain on the nation, which we are going to discuss. And a potential disarmament deal with Hamas. Is it worth the paper it's written on? Coming up on The Late Show Live.
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21: Hello again. Very good evening to you. I'm here with your GB News weather forecast coming to you from the Met Office. There is a fresher feel to things as we go through this evening and overnight with a few showers across northern parts, but they are going to be easing this weekend. That's because we're going to be heavily influenced by high pressure, which is currently to the southwest of the UK. So still some showery bursts for a little while yet, mainly across parts of Scotland, but a few for Northern Ireland, northern western parts of England and Wales, and a couple in East Anglia. Otherwise, overnight, a fair amount of dry weather, some clear skies. And it is going to be relatively warm, especially towards the south, but not as warm as recent nights. A fair few degrees fresher for most places. Some places around the Sheltered Glens of Scotland could get into low single figures, perhaps. So temperatures tomorrow morning are not as high as they have been through some recent starts, but it is going to be largely sunny across the bulk of England and Wales. Just a few showers for some northern and western parts here, mostly fine for Northern Ireland. Across Scotland, however, more showery rain to come. The showery rain here won't be as heavy or as frequent as what we've seen through today. And in fact, eastern parts will be starting the day largely dry. But those showery bursts will feed further eastwards through the morning and into the afternoon. They then start to clear away towards the east and northeast. So actually western areas where we've seen the heaviest, most frequent showers through recent days, well, there it will turn drier and sunnier by the middle of the afternoon. And a fair amount of sunshine for Northern Ireland, the bulk of England and Wales as well, with temperatures, well, similar to today, mid-20s in the south, high teens, low 20s further north. We start Sunday with a largely dry picture, a swathe of cloud across central areas, and most places stay dry through the bulk of the day. But across the Republic of Ireland, there's likely to be some wetter weather making its way in. There's more changeable weather to come in the north, in particular early next week. Some heavy rain for parts of Scotland. Further south, it stays drier and could turn warmer again.
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10: And on the 6th of August, we're

0: which was 9 miles from the wildfires, the airport was actually running perfectly normally, apart from, very sadly, some EasyJet crew who were based there actually had homes in the area that were evacuated. And so, of course, they were trying to sort out their lives rather than flying your holiday plane. But everything else was going in and out. And the airlines take the view, well, you know, the plane's going to Bordeaux. That's where you booked your ticket to. We can get you there safely. Almost kind of, what's your problem? To be fair, British Airways said, we will let you postpone your trip if you're worried about these scenes, but there is no contractual obligation for that. You know, you book your trip, you are committed, and obviously, going back to the sort of grab bag, it's down to you to keep in touch with the local authorities to find out what's going on and to make sure, if you are in the very unlikely event told, get out, it's 3 o'clock in the morning, you're in a good position to go.
1: Right. And what's the best way to make sure that you are informed?
0: Well, what we saw was the emergency alert system seemed to be working pretty well. You might have seen this. I had an emergency alert when I was over in Italy. Suddenly your phone goes and they're warning you about some particular event. And everybody gets that, and you know, right, well, the time to leave. Generally, it's in English as well as in the local language. And basically, if your phone goes off at 3 o'clock in the morning, it's time to get your boots on and your grab bag and keep your family
2: you
0: safe.
2: Go.
1: And to keep
2: all
1: the
2: right,
1: phone
2: Simon.
1: On.
2: Yeah, well, yeah.
1: Some people turn their phone off at night. Maybe this time, at the moment, don't.
2: No.
0: I'd say so. And also, one final tip that British Red Cross told me, if you've got a rental car, make sure it's pointing in the direction you want to go.
1: Just get in the car.
0: Because you could lose precious seconds if you have to reverse and all that.
1: But the one thing when you mentioned about make sure you've got medication in your grab bag, because there have been quite a few stories that we've read over the last couple of days of people who sort of suddenly remembered that they'd left the medication behind, turned around and tried to get back and couldn't.
0: Oh, yeah. Mm. So just
1: be prepared. Medication is terribly
0: important. It
1: takes
0: 5 minutes to get everything ready and you can just sleep a little easier, I hope.
2: Yeah. Good advice, Simon. Thank you very much indeed.
1: It's apocalyptic, isn't it, almost?
2: Scary stuff. Right, 6:29, time for the Daily Reflection.
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4: Do you ever remember things and think, oh, yeah, I'd forgotten I knew that? My name is James. I'm a priest in the Church of England. In the Bible, we hear Jesus talking to his disciples, telling them what the kingdom of heaven is like. He says it's a bit like that. The kingdom of heaven is like a master who has a household, and out of the storeroom of his house, he brings what is old and the treasure that is also new. I think that this verse is reminding us to keep learning new things, but also not to forget the old, to not forget what we knew before. So I wonder today whether you can lean on wisdom from the past and also new wisdom, things that you will learn. What will I learn today? What will you learn today?
2: Yeah, you're never too old to learn something new.
1: Still to come, Aidan will be here with your sport. What's on?
5: 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Find out what it all means for the FIFA president after this break.
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1: But right now, let's join Aidan and find out what's going on in the world of football. And it's controversy after controversy.
19: It's FIFA. What do you expect?
1: Yeah, well, true.
2: Is he toast?
19: Is he toast? You know what? David Bernstein, the former FA chairman, gave an interview a couple of days ago and he said, in any other organisation, you know, normal organisation, yes, of course he's toast. His position is untenable. But this is FIFA and it's far from a normal organisation. He would try to soldier on in the greatest traditions of FIFA, in the same way that Sepp Blatter did, in the same way that Yao Havelange did, and lots of other predecessors as well. They tend to do their 3 terms in office. And so, yes, I think even if he got the numbers in September, or even if he doesn't, I could see him trying to cling to power. The problem, man, is that he's just too powerful. The role is too powerful.
1: He clearly is very powerful, isn't
19: he? Once you get to it, once you get to that level, and you're jumping through a lot of hoops to get there, because it's the administrative framework is so large and it's so top-heavy, if you can break through that, then you've basically got to clamp up and do what you want.
1: Announcement he made,
19: yes,
1: of what he thought you would unite footballers, yes, together, has backfired on him, hasn't it?
19: Well, to be fair, though, Anne, it would have been nice to hear what the proposals actually were. All we were told was that he's selling off stakes in the World Cup. Now, that's partly the fault of FIFA for not explaining.
2: Well, except half the bosses of FIFA have come out yesterday and said we didn't know anything about
1: it. No, they didn't know.
19: Yeah, well, OK, that speaks to our point about him being too powerful. But it's his job to explain what the proposals are. It's also the journalist's job to question what the proposals are. And if UEFA just decided, right, we're pulling out from all this, when they've not even heard the proposals. I would argue that there is an argument
2: against the spirit of the game.
19: Sorry?
2: It's all they've said about the spirit. And you have to look at it and go, I mean, it's being reported that his earnings would go from currently about £4.5 million a year to £52 million a year.
19: There are elements of this that stink, I grant you. But a stuffy organisation like FIFA, some would argue, needs a little bit of free market flair. And I think that some things could be dealt with in a different way. They do things in football because they've always done them that way. That's the way FIFA is. It attracts a certain type of person. Now, the timing of this, it was dreadful for

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2: 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UK only. Entrance must be 18 or over. Lines close at 4 p.m. on the 21st of August. 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
3: 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We're welcoming some special guests. You. That's right. On Fridays, I'm going to be doing my show in front of a live studio audience because this show is about you and what you have to say. 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
4: I've been in Westminster for a long time, but I know that though power may be here, its effect on people's lives is across the whole of the country. We may be where rules are made, but it's where they're implemented that matters. Join me, Jacob Rees-Mogg, for forthright and frank discussion on where Britain has come from, where it's going, and where it will end up. That's State of the Nation, Monday to Thursday, 8 to 9 o'clock. Vox Populi, Vox Dei.
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14: Good morning. Europe's latest migration crisis is a wake-up call for Britain's borders.
15: Andy Burnham is under pressure to strengthen UK border security after 60,000 migrants crossed into the Spanish exclave of Ceuta in just 24 hours.
14: Well, the Conservatives and Reform are warning that some could eventually make their way to Britain.
15: So is the government doing enough to protect the UK's borders?
16: And to have the resounding victory that we've had just fills me with confidence, really, that the people in Greater Manchester believe that we have been making a great difference and want to see us building on the legacy of what we've created and go even further.
14: Manchester waking up with a new mayor as Labour's Bev Craig is elected.
15: BP is putting its North Sea business up for sale. So should Britain revive a state-owned oil company? We'll debate that at about 7:20.
14: British Iranians are calling for tougher visa checks, warning regime-linked rivals are creating a growing culture of fear in the UK.
17: Yes, I've been speaking to people at the very forefront of threat from Iran. Do we need to hear their warnings? I've been finding out.
18: Gianni Infantino has bowed to intense and widespread pressure by scrapping his controversial plan to sell off stakes in the World Cup. It leaves the FIFA president clinging to his job at the head of world football's governing body.
19: Good morning. A dry weekend for most of us, though a few showers across more northwestern areas to start today and into Sunday. I'll have all the details for you a little later on.
14: It's just gone 7 o'clock. I'm Stephen Dixon.
15: I'm Anne Diamond, and this is GB News Breakfast.
14: I had to think about the time then. I've been having to think about what day it is the last few days. I don't know what's going on.

0: I mean, really, really frightening.
1: Why is it that the older we get, the more young people frighten us? I'm getting to that point now. I see a bunch of young people and it frightens me.
0: Yeah.
1: Which is weird. I don't know why...
0: That's why I was just wondering if, you know, if you just potter around on the buses normally and then suddenly in August you're going to find that, A, you probably can't get a seat and, B, it's got to be sort of like... I was going to say swarms of kids.
1: Swarms.
0: That's a horrible word to use and I don't mean it because I love children, but only if they're well-behaved.
1: No, still frightened me. That's why I'm sitting this far away from Marcus. He's on the younger side. Anyway, look, let's have a look at the weather for you. Here's Annie.
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3: Good morning. Welcome to your latest GB News weather update brought to you from the Met Office. Warm sunshine for many of us through today, though a little bit cooler than it has been earlier on this week. Few showers still for more northwestern areas as well. So a bit of a cloudier start across parts of western Scotland in particular. Some of these showers will push further east into eastern Scotland, some eastern areas of northern England. Perhaps the odd shower in the far north of Wales, but for many parts of England and Wales, it should remain pretty dry through much of today. Plenty of sunshine as well. UV levels will be high and it will still feel quite hot in the sunshine with temperatures reaching 26 degrees in the southeast, quite widely in the low 20s for more central areas of England. Tonight it remains pretty dry for much of the UK, even though showers tending to fade away. It's just the Northern Isles seeing a few lingering into the evening. So for much of Scotland, a dry night to come, but a breeze will continue holding temperatures up a little bit higher across more western areas. Across the Shelter, though, it will be another quite fresh night ahead. Plenty of clear skies, a bit of mist and fog could develop overnight as well. The sunshine may be a little bit hazier to end the day across the very far south of England in particular, but plenty of dry weather overnight. We've got a ridge of high pressure still with us. The winds pick up a little bit across the far north of Scotland, to northerly winds, so that will bring quite a chilly feel to start the day on Sunday here. Elsewhere, plenty of clear skies. As I said, a bit of mist and fog. Towns and cities, just about double digits, but rurally could be down into the mid-single figures to start the day on Sunday, particularly across the north and east. There's a change on Sunday to wetter conditions by the end of the day, but lots of sunshine ahead of that. Perhaps a little less sunshine compared to Saturday for some of us, but it's going to still feel quite warm. We're starting to pick up some warmer air once again through Sunday, so temperatures climbing towards the higher 20s. And on Monday, it's set to be a little bit warmer once again. Bye-bye.
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1: Right, still to come. Should Britain revive a state-owned oil company as BP puts its North Sea business up for sale? We'll debate that next.
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6: It's 7:23. Now, the Prime Minister is under pressure to do something about net zero after BP announced plans to sell its business in the North Sea.
7: The oil giant has operated in the North Sea for the past 6 decades, and many say the news should serve as a serious wake-up call to the Prime Minister.
6: So we're asking this morning, well, if BP are going to sell, should Britain revive its North Sea oil company? Was it BritOil it was called back in the day?
7: It was British Petroleum, the company, originally.
6: There was a company called BritOil.
7: Wasn't it?
8: But that was a retail thing.
7: We'll find out more. We'll be talking to former Labour MP Stephen Pound and Maurizio Alencar, who is a politics and economics reporter at City AM. Welcome.
8: Thank you.
7: OK, where do we start? Yes, BP. It's had a very chequered career, hasn't it?
8: It certainly has. I mean, the thing about this is absolutely nothing whatever to do with sort of lack of confidence in the British government or anything to do with net zero. Basically, they sacked their chief executive, Albert Manifold, a couple of weeks ago. They've now got... They've now got Meg O'Neill, the new CEO, is actually facing a very difficult AGM on Tuesday. And they are diversifying all over the shop. They've just got rid of Castrol, which was one of their subsidiaries.
7: Oh, yes.
8: That's no longer... And they're still having this huge overhang from the Deepwater Horizon scandal, which, do you remember that great explosion in the Gulf of Mexico? So this is actually to do with internal issues with BP, nothing to do with net zero. The key question is, though, could we honestly create our own sort of drilling and extraction nationalised company? I rather doubt it, personally. And, I'd be in favour of a bit of state control.
7: Wouldn't it be a good idea, Maurizio?
9: Well, I think I'd push back on it's nothing to do with net zero. BP, among all the big oil companies, was the company which pushed for net zero, said it would invest in renewables, and has since the last year, 2 years, has actually dialed down in its renewables investment. There's merits either way. Different companies have benefited from being strong net zero companies, not BP in this case. And I think the North Sea oil decision is quite sort of significant for Britain. It's a British company that's effectively ditching Britain. And at some point, we do have to ask the question why.
6: Well, that is a very big question. I mean, if it was a very profitable enterprise, they wouldn't be getting rid of it, would they?
9: They wouldn't, but because the North Sea oil has more regulations and a higher tax burden than we see across other oil basins. BP are actually looking ahead now and seeing where do we put our money, and they've made this massive oil discovery in Brazil. And that's where they want to sort of, it's the biggest discovery in 25 years, and they probably want to put their money there, rather than in a tax regime which is taxing them at 78% tax rate. There's lots of regulations around. You're not allowed to drill under, find new licenses, find new places to drill in the North Sea under this government. So I think those questions around the regulation, the tax, and what are we actually asking about North Sea oil is really important.
8: I think Maurizio makes a very important point there. BP rebranded themselves about 15 years ago with all this green logo. And do you remember all those adverts about here we are in the North Pole, but we've been very kind to polar bears? And they actually rebranded themselves. And it hasn't actually worked out very well for them. But the reality of the situation on the Brent field is, and the last two the areas that we have some control over, is that we're squeezing the last drops out of it. It's now much more expensive to extract oil from the North Sea than it is to actually buy it on the open market. Now, at the moment, we have the...
6: Why do we even look at new licences, then? Yeah. Why is that even an issue? I mean, there must be oil there.
8: There is indeed, but it's a limited number, and we're actually towards the end of that extraction window. And I think the reality is that, people talk about net zero as being a bad thing. I think the idea of actually being self-sufficient in our energy

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9: I've been in Westminster for a long time, but I know that though power may be here, its effect on people's lives is across the whole of the country. We may be where rules are made, but it's where they're implemented that matters. 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Vox Populi, Vox Dei.
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14: Well, there you go. Tomorrow, by the way, is your final chance to join in on that one, a day to celebrate Britain. So you've got to look for the QR code, which should magically appear now. There you go. Scan the QR code and it'll tell you everything you need to know. But I think today or tomorrow is the last chance to be part of it.
15: Yes. Tomorrow.
14: Yeah.
15: Yeah. Okay. Yes.
14: That's fine.
15: Because when is it? A week on? Is this Friday
14: it's
15: coming?
14: Next Friday. Yeah. This coming Friday.
15: I don't know what we're doing on breakfast. I think we're just doing breakfast from here in the morning, as per normal. At least if we're going out and about, no one's told us.
14: Yet.
15: Yeah, probably find out Thursday
14: night.
15: That's right. Right, Aidan's here with the sport. What have you got, Aidan?
16: I want to give it Gianni Infantino a rest just for this hour. He's had a tough few days.
15: We don't like to give him a rest.
16: No, no, we would indeed. Not least those who are running UEFA. No, let's talk about Newcastle United. They announced, 36 hours ago, that Eddie Howe would be leaving the club. Now, what's important here is that Eddie revealed yesterday that he walked. He wanted some time out of the game, wanted to recharge his batteries.
14: So he's effectively resigned?
16: Yeah, and that's really rare in football these days.
14: Yeah,
16: I remember
14: because isn't it far more profitable
16: to wait till you're sacked?
14: For somehow get sacked.
16: Yeah, you get your contract paid up. Yeah, it's the oldest trick in the book. I was so naive back in 2009 when I said to Gareth Southgate, he was managing Middlesbrough, they'd just lost 1-0 at Manchester City and they're in deep relegation trouble. I said, Gareth, are you going to resign after that defeat today? He went, no chance.
14: Absolutely.
16: I was saying to my boss, he's just said no chance, he's not going to resign. And he said, well, he's not going to. He loses about £3 million if he does. So that explained to me back then, a very wet behind the ears reporter, that's how the world really works. But look, he's leaving, and I think he'll be the next England manager. He's done a good enough body of work there.
15: Do you?
16: Yes, I do. I do. I think that if Tuchel has a bad start to qualifying, which is rare these days because qualifying is fairly straightforward for teams like England, but having damaged his stock slightly, Tuchel, as we saw in the semi-final against Argentina, not responding after going ahead. Normally, you're meant to respond when you go behind. He responded negatively when England went ahead. So I think his stock has been slightly damaged. I think Eddie Howe, with the preference for English coaches, if all things are equal, I think he might get the job.
14: Will that be the real reason that he's resigning then? Because he's been offered a bigger, better job?
16: I think it's part of it. I don't think he's been offered it, but I think he sees... This is how football works. It's very backstairs intrigue. And he'll have noted that Thomas Tuchel now suddenly, after that 20 minutes in that one game, now suddenly from looking unassailable, now looks vulnerable. And he may not see out the rest of his contract if something goes wrong. You know.

0: doesn't need to do much now wrong to... Thomas Tuchel doesn't need to do much wrong now to for fans to get on his back.
1: You know what?
0: His card has been marked.
1: You don't like Eddie Howe. It's a sign of getting old.
0: Why?
1: With the England manager would be younger than you. For the first time in your life...
0: He's not much younger than
1: the
0: me.
1: The England manager would be younger than you.
0: Well, I don't know.
2: That's... The England manager would be English.
0: Yeah, but I'm a young 48. Yeah. Anyway, listen, the wider point here is that Newcastle are owned by the Saudi state.
2: Ah.
0: Go on, Anne. You think it's a sign that they might be pulling away, away from sport?
2: Yes.
0: Is that what you're
2: Does it
0: say?
2: Mean they're not so interested in football anymore?
0: I was told 3 months ago by someone who deals with the Saudi... deals with the Saudi regimes regularly in the context of sport.
2: But we thought, I mean, just a year ago, we thought they were going to buy up everything.
0: Yeah, well, they kind of have.
2: All of the big clubs, all of the big players.
0: I was told there was a meeting in New York some months ago where they sat down and worked out which sport is taking what. Are we getting value? Now, it's a perfect storm in some ways with Newcastle because they haven't already made an excuse to pull out because the PSR rules in football mean that you can't spend more than your turnover. So Newcastle aren't a big enough club to have this massive turnover. It benefits the clubs who have a high turnover, so it keeps the big clubs dominant. It's to their advantage. That's what the rules were set up for. They can't have these outliers coming in with loads of money and competing with Man City and Chelsea. Back in 2003, Chelsea were bought by Roman Abramovich. The established cartel, not I don't want to use the word cartel, the established order of Liverpool, Man United, Arsenal didn't like that one bit. The Arsenal chairman, David Dean, famously said of what was happening, he said, Roman Abramovich has parked his tanks on our lawn and he's firing £50 notes at us. They did not like it one bit. It was only a matter of time before they legislated to guard against this. And that's why we saw FIFA's financial fair play rules that came in, which mean you can't spend more than your turnover. And if you go into a club which is down on its luck, their turnover isn't going to be high. It's as simple as that. You have to build it up over a number of years. So it means they can't sign the players they want. Instead, they're having to sell players. And if the Premier League really sees itself as one of Britain's greatest exports commercially, don't discourage investment. That would be my argument. There at least has to be some kind of happy medium.
1: I'd like Roman Abramovich to come and park on my lawn and fire £50 notes at me. That'd be very, very welcome. That'd be great. Aidan Brattheim.
0: You're only tuppence behind him anyway, aren't you?
1: I wish. Thank you very much
2: indeed.
1: Where to
2: park his helicopter, left alone.
1: Right, we've got the papers in a moment.
2: Yes, with journalist Susan Holder and Ella Whelan. First of all, though, let's have a look at the forecast for some of the top European destinations.
3: Can't wait to get in that sea.
4: Lovely and warm.
3: Just like the feeling of having great travel insurance.
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6: Hello there. If you're heading away this weekend, plenty of hot and sunny weather across Europe. Very hot across central and eastern areas of Europe with a heat wave ongoing. But it is slightly cooler across some areas of Spain and western France. A few showers across Alpine regions and across Italy throughout Sunday. Risk of thunderstorms. And it's turning very hot through the Mediterranean with temperatures climbing towards the high 30s, possibly the low 40s as well. And there's very little change in the forecast with more sunshine on the way.
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9: 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I think audiences would instantly be complaining and they want as little controversy going into this new film as they can.
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10: With the football, a row has erupted. A racism row again, this time at a Kent secondary school after pupils, children, were allegedly told to scrub painted England flags from their arms because you've guessed it. They were deemed as racist. Is this the woke flag monitors simply spoiling everybody's fun?
11: Now, look, if we are going to police flags, that's clearly a problem. I think there are lots of people who feel negatively towards the England flag because of what it's represented in the past, and that's a real shame. But it's nice to see that

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9: It's 8:24 and Spain facing an overwhelming border security breach after 60,000 migrants crossed into the Spanish exclave of Ceuta from Morocco. 48,000 have gone back so far.
10: Yeah, but it's still a...
9: I mean,
10: it was just the sight of all of those people just massing in. The Spanish government deployed military personnel to maintain security, and surrounding countries like Italy are said to be on high alert.
9: So we're asking this morning, should Britain deploy troops to defend Gibraltar?
10: Well, joining us in the studio for this morning's debate, Robert Midgley, spokesperson of Friends of British Overseas Territories, and journalist Mitchell Durden. Is it Mitchell? Yes.
11: Yes.
10: That's right.
11: Yes.
10: Yeah. Welcome to you both. Robert, first, I mean, is there any cause for concern for Gibraltar at the moment?
12: I mean, I think if those 60,000 did make their way onto mainland Europe, yes, there would be, in my opinion anyway. Gibraltar has been on a heightened alert for the past few days. The Chief Minister and the Governor's office have both been monitoring the situation. And, of course, they said last night that in a statement that there's no reason for alarm, but also 2 weeks ago they took down the border and joined Schengen. So everyone was saying, oh, this is actually a really bad time for this emergency to happen. But we've been very fortunate that they haven't crossed the channel the Strait of Gibraltar at all, which is very fortunate. But otherwise, yes, because Gibraltar has a garrison of around 400 troops, and that's down from about 2,000, maybe about 50 years ago. So I think there would have been a problem had those people crossed the Strait of Gibraltar.
9: Except Gibraltar's absolutely tiny.
12: Yeah.
9: So if a whole lot of people had arrived in Gibraltar, I mean, it'd be the same situation as we're seeing in Ceuta, where you're going to know where they are.
12: Yeah.
9: And you're going to be able to do something about it, which is what's happening.
12: I mean, Gibraltar's one of the safest places in the world, if you've ever been. You know, everyone knows each other there. It's got a population of around 30,000 people. Not much crime happens. Before the border came down, people were citing security concerns because there's a lot of smuggling, cross-border smuggling of alcohol, drugs, whatever. And also crime rates across the border are much higher. So they have had implications of people crossing the border and causing problems the past week or so, and crime rates have gone up, but we would have seen a significant amount of crime gone up had those people come in. And, you know, the Royal Gibraltar Police are only so big, the military garrison there is only so big, so yes, they would have struggled, and yes, we would have had to send some sort of reinforcement in to secure Gibraltar.
9: Mitchell, what do you think? Is this something that Gibraltarians and Fabian Picardo should be worried about?
13: Well, potentially, yes. I mean, you've seen a massive incursion into quite a neighbouring territory. You can literally see it's from Gibraltar. It's just the other side of the strait. It is something you'd want to be concerned about, particularly the reports about Morocco could have infiltrated or influenced this in any possible way. You don't want to see a neighbouring country like Spain being taken advantage of from another power and all the sort of disruption or sovereignty issues that may arise from that.
10: But on the other hand, we have heard that 60,000 came across in that amazing influx, but 48,000 have gone back.

0: time down from his plans to sell off parts of the World Cup. Find out what it all means for the FIFA president after this break.
1: Westminster's full of talk, but out here, it's the real world.
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6: I've been in Westminster for a long time, but I know that though power may be here, its effect on people's lives is across the whole of the country. We may be where rules are made, but it's where they're implemented that matters. Join me, Jacob Rees-Mogg, for forthright and frank discussion on where Britain has come from, where it's going, and where it will end up. That's State of the Nation, Monday to Thursday, 8 to 9 o'clock. Vox Populi, Vox Dei.
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23: Thank you

0: It probably means more water breaks instead of every 25 minutes or every 22 minutes. They're probably every 30 seconds if the advertisers get their way. We might see a World Cup every 2 years, which some would actually support and think was good. But we're only speculating on what the proposals would have been because he didn't explain them, Infantino. The journalist didn't get a chance to ask any questions because he's not stood in front of or sat in front of the media. No one's even bothered speculating what they might be. Well, I'm just surmising now.
1: Yeah, but all he said, but what he did say was all these football federations would get about 30 million quid each, but they have to make a decision by the 19th of September, which is no time at all, and nobody knew what was going on.
0: No, that's right, and the timing would have been very
1: difficult. It's corrupt as anything, isn't it?
0: I'm loath to use that word. But having said that, listen, some would say that a bit of free market flair is exactly what FIFA could benefit from. It's a very stuffy organisation. It's very reactionary. The subordinate organisations are even more reactionary, as we saw this week. But the fact is that organisations like or federations like St Vincent's and the Grenadines get the same amount of votes in these ballots as the FA. You give them £30 million, it goes a lot longer there, sorry, a lot further there than it does here in England.
1: Yeah.
0: So that's always been the way. Financial inducements are how FIFA work. In terms of the timing of it, this is, with respect, any other time of year, is a back page story. And because we're in silly season, it got on the front page everywhere, not just in this country, but everywhere else. And that hasn't helped FIFA one bit. Also, there was the Donald Trump element to it as well.
2: Yes,
0: was there conversation, were there collusion between him and Infantino? Should we hear from Trump now? This is his press conference yesterday, I believe.
3: Did FIFA or Mr. Infantino speak to you about their proposal to sell a stake?
4: No, I never spoke to
2: him. Mr. President,
1: I dismissed that.
2: What did he say?
1: I don't know if I believe...
0: He said he hadn't... I haven't spoken to Gianni.
2: Oh, yeah,
1: but
2: Gianni.
1: But why wouldn't you speak to him when the key investor in all of this was Trump's son-in-law's brother?
0: Yes, I know.
1: It's all in the family.
0: It does seem a bit weird, doesn't it?
1: Who could take over?
0: Who could take over? Well, look, none of the names you really know. They're kind of much for much the same as the old guy, really. They're just federation heads from some of the organisations around the world. And some would say that they'd all be continuity appointments. Arsene Wenger has been mentioned. He currently works for FIFA. Yeah. Somebody who understands economics, has a good commercial pedigree, but also has a deep understanding of football and has great respect within the game.
1: But he's also gone on about every 2 years, hasn't he?
0: Yeah, but so, is that a bad thing?
1: Yeah, because it means you couldn't the European competition would collapse.
0: No, I don't think it would. I think the World Club competition might collapse. The problem here with FIFA is that it's not a problem necessarily, but they see all these other governance organisations within sport, IPL, Premier League, FA, etc. They're all effectively run as private organisations who make a profit. They have one organisation, one tournament, sorry, every 4 years, which makes a lot of money, $13.8 billion, I think,
1: going to
0: burst through that barrier.
1: They do all this stuff as well.
0: Pardon?
1: They do all this stuff.
0: Stuff that makes money.
1: But they were on about increasing what they were doing to 400 events, weren't they, over every 4 years?
0: Yeah, fine, but I'd be interested to see how many of those actually make money. They do have a responsibility for the good of the game to put on certain competitions and tournaments. But if they're making money from enough of them, then they can subsidise the rest of them. Maybe that was the genius behind the idea. We'll never know because it's not been explained. But nonetheless, Arsene Wenger would be a credible alternative. The only thing is he's not getting any younger. He's well into his 70s now. Barack Obama has been suggested. What do you think of that?
1: He's stuck about.
0: You don't?
1: No.
2: He doesn't know anything about football.
0: Neither does Infantino. Let's be honest. I don't think Sepp Blatter knew much about football. These are political people who burst through the framework, which is loaded and stacked. But if you can get there, to our point two hours ago, it creates a very powerful individual. Gianni Infantino, in that role, can basically do what he wants. There is no legislative framework.
1: Well, it would,
0: there are no checks and balances.
1: But it would damage Obama's legacy.
0: Do you think? What about if he does a good job?
1: But even so, to be going into that sort of job,
0: he's
1: the former president of the United States. He doesn't need to do that. It damages his legacy.
0: Possibly, but I'll tell you what, there'll be a queue of people who want to do the job.
2: I would think so.
0: What's he up to these days?
2: He just seems
1: Living
2: to do a lot of talks
1: life.
2: And writes books and
0: counting his money.
2: Does the speeches.
1: Counting his money, why not?
2: Yeah.
1: Right, Aidan.
0: Good to see you.
1: Thank you.
2: Yeah, thank you.
1: Still think he's on his way out. Fingers crossed.
2: Well, you'll see. We'll see. Well, it could take forever.
0: You're talking about me.
1: Oh, dear. Well, yeah, and you as well.
2: Yeah, he's on his way out.
1: Tell you who's on the way in. Susan Holder and Ella Whelan, they're going to take us through the papers. There they are.
2: First of all, though, here's the European forecast for you.
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4: Hello there. If you're heading away this weekend, plenty of hot and sunny weather across Europe. Very hot across central and eastern areas of Europe with a heat wave ongoing. But it is slightly cooler across some areas of Spain and western France. A few showers across Alpine regions and across Italy throughout Sunday. Risk of thunderstorms. And it's turning very hot through the Mediterranean with temperatures climbing towards the high 30s, possibly the low 40s as well. And there's very little change in the forecast with more sunshine on the way.
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9: Let's talk now to showbiz journalist Nelson Aspin and former US House advisor Lee Cohen about this conversation. Good evening, gentlemen. Nelson, let me start with you. What has Oprah been criticised for here? Because a lot of people have taken a shot at her watching this interaction.
10: That's right. Oprah is worth well over $3 billion. She does not need to present a retrospective of her greatest moments, but she is obviously desperate to stay relevant. And in this 1.5-hour special, the Harry and Meghan interview comes in at about 15 minutes. And it was obvious that she needs to backpedal. It is obvious that it was the greatest softball display of favoritism in broadcast history, almost.
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11: Temperatures are set to soar again next week as heat health alerts remain in place across large parts of England. So my favourite meteorologist to talk to ever in life is John Ketley. John, good to see you. Looking very suntanned. Absolutely. And gorgeous, it has to be said, in matching pink. John, we've got another heat wave on the way.
12: Surprise, surprise.
11: Yay, it's summer.
12: Yeah, it seems to have been a very prolonged summer this year, didn't it? Obviously, it started early. We started with that very hot weather in May, which is unusual. And then we had further hot weather during June and again in July as well. So it seems a little bit different this year. It's been going on for so long. It's almost as if we've been really the tentacles of Europe and have been extending across the UK, and we've turned into a continental regime, really.
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13: It's just a fact of life. You know, I'm of the generation, my grandfathers and great uncles all fought in World War II. But my children, you know, that's not a memory for them. They never met anyone who was in the Holocaust. And we have short memories. We're the TikTok generation. We have, you know, 5 seconds worth of attention we put on anything. So I think it's a good step. UNESCO has had some scandals in the past, or at least they've chosen to recognize things that perhaps I don't think are all that significant. But the D-Day beaches I visited myself a few years back, they're very well preserved, by the way, so I'm not sure how much this adds in terms of resources or what it can really do to increase young people's knowledge of history, but it can't be a bad thing, can it?
14: I mean, it's an amazing story all around, and it's a story that deserves to be told over and over and over again.
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1: All right, let's go through the papers for you this morning with the journalists Susan Holder and Ella Whelan. Good morning to you both.
19: Good morning.
1: Can we start, Ella, with the Mail and look at this invasion, which it was, yeah, into Ceuta yesterday, because it's how we take this forward, isn't,
19: yes,
1: it? Because there seems to be this bit of a panic across the papers. So, well, there's 60,000 people came in, they're all now going to be on mainland Europe. Well, That isn't the case, but does it mean that we should be beefing up what we've got?
19: I think it's probably disingenuous to suggest, you know, as the Spanish government has, that just because there's been a significant, you know, most of them have been turned back, that there's

0: Because it is the national flag and it has this sort of taint of being linked to racism or whatever, which is a nonsense. And, you know, we have Prime Ministers Keir Starmer and now Andy Burnham talking about the importance of being patriotic. You would think that governments and politicians from at any level would be sort of, I mean, inspiring what they want to see, which
1: but
0: is a sense of national pride.
1: When I drive around and I see just random flags being, you know, from a lamppost here or painted on an island, it strikes me as an antagonistic act.
2: No, I disagree entirely.
1: It gladdens your heart to see it.
2: Yeah, I drove through, when all this was kicking off a while ago, I remember driving through Newport Pagnell, every little mini roundabout was painted. And I loved it. Okay. I thought it looked absolutely fantastic. They've all gone back.
0: But I think even if it was antagonistic, that is an... Even if you were to agree with you, that's an important thing because it's the fact that the... You know, I'm from an Irish background. It's not exactly like I'm the biggest flag waver. But you can understand that there's this sort of quite substantial row happening about the sort of soul of the nation and what we represent and what we should be proud of. And if you've got people coming out saying, well, actually, I want to stake my identity on this flag or something, that shouldn't be ignored. It certainly shouldn't be ripped down by the council.
2: All right, you two. There we must leave it. Thank you very much indeed. See you later.
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5: Good morning. Welcome to your latest GB News weather update brought to you from the Met Office. Warm sunshine for many of us through today, though a little bit cooler than it has been earlier on this week. Few showers still for more northwestern areas as well. So a bit of a cloudier start across parts of western Scotland in particular. Some of these showers will push further east into eastern Scotland, some eastern areas of northern England. Perhaps the odd shower in the far north of Wales, but for many parts of England and Wales, it should remain pretty dry through much of today. Plenty of sunshine as well. UV levels will be high and it will still feel quite hot in the sunshine with temperatures reaching 26 degrees in the southeast, quite widely in the low 20s for more central areas of England. Tonight it remains pretty dry for much of the UK, even though showers tending to fade away. It's just the Northern Isles seeing a few lingering into the evening. So for much of Scotland, a dry night to come, but a breeze will continue holding temperatures up a little bit higher across more western areas. Across the Shelter though, it will be another quite fresh night ahead. Plenty of clear skies, a bit of mist and fog could develop overnight as well. The sunshine may be a little bit hazier to end the day across the very far south of England in particular, but plenty of dry weather overnight. We've got a ridge of high pressure still with us. The winds pick up a little bit across the far north of Scotland, to northerly winds, so that will bring quite a chilly feel to start the day on Sunday here. Elsewhere, plenty of clear skies. As I said, a bit of mist and fog. Towns and cities, just about double digits, but rurally could be down into the mid-single figures to start the day on Sunday, particularly across the north and east. There's a change on Sunday to wetter conditions by the end of the day, but lots of sunshine ahead of that. Perhaps a little less sunshine compared to Saturday for some of us, but it's going to still feel quite warm. We're starting to pick up some warmer air once again through Sunday, so temperatures climbing towards the higher 20s. And on Monday, it's set to be a little bit warmer once again. Bye-bye.
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7: 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UK only. Entrance must be 18 or over. Lines close at 4 p.m. on the 21st of August. 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
11: I've been in Westminster for a long time, but I know that though power may be here, its effect on people's lives is across the whole of the country. We may be where rules are made, but it's where they're implemented that matters. 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Vox Populi, Vox Dei.
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2: Good morning. Is Europe's latest migration crisis a wake-up call for Britain's borders?
20: Well, Andy Burnham is under pressure to strengthen UK border security after 60,000 migrants crossed into the Spanish exclave of Ceuta in just 24 hours.
2: Well, the Conservatives and Reform are warning some of those people could eventually make their way to Britain.
20: So the obvious question is the government doing enough to protect the UK's borders?
21: Buenos dias from Ceuta. We are here on the African Spanish EU border where 60,000 people fled across, flooding this town before 48,000 went home. We'll have more throughout the programme.
22: And to have the resounding victory that we've had just fills me with confidence, really, that the people in Greater Manchester believe that we have been making a great difference and want to see us building on the legacy of what we've created and go even further.
2: Manchester wakes up with a new mayor this morning. Labour's Bev Craig is elected, succeeding Andy Burnham.
20: Plans for China's controversial new embassy in London have cleared another hurdle after the High Court has rejected a legal challenge.
23: Gianni Infantino has bowed to intense and widespread pressure by scrapping his controversial plan to sell off stakes in the World Cup. It leaves the FIFA president clinging to his job as the head of world football's governing body.
5: Good morning. A dry weekend for most of us, though a few showers across more northwestern areas to start today and into Sunday. I'll have all the details for you a little later on.
2: It's just gone 9 o'clock. I'm Stephen Dixon.
20: I'm Anne Diamond, and this is GB News Breakfast.
2: Well, the Prime Minister, Andy Burnham, has... Oh, where are you? Oh, you're over there. Look at that. That's a very slow shot moving in. But there you go. Anyway, I wanted to just crack on with the main news because it's quite important. I mean, we want to get to Doogie Beattie, who's actually in Ceuta at the moment. But Prime Minister Andy Burnham has been urged to beef up our borders after those 60,000 migrants crossed into the Spanish exclave of Ceuta from Morocco. The PM says it's not directly his concern.
24: I mean, obviously, that's a matter for the Spanish government first and foremost, but it is a cause for concern, and we are making contact with the Spanish government, the Spanish authorities, to provide support, but also to understand the implications of that situation.
20: Meanwhile, Italy has said that it is suspending the EU's border-free Schengen arrangements with Spain in response to that mass influx that we saw yesterday of migrants into Ceuta from Morocco.
2: Now, Italy hasn't

0: even though showers tending to fade away. It's just the Northern Isles seeing a few lingering into the evening. So for much of Scotland, a dry night to come. But a breeze will continue holding temperatures up a little bit higher across more western areas. Across the Shelter, though, it will be another quite fresh night ahead. Plenty of clear skies. A bit of mist and fog could develop overnight as well. The sunshine may be a little bit hazier to end the day across the very far south of England in particular, but plenty of dry weather overnight. We've got a ridge of high pressure still with us. The winds pick up a little bit across the far north of Scotland, to northerly winds, so that will bring quite a chilly feel to start the day on Sunday here. Elsewhere, plenty of clear skies. As I said, a bit of mist and fog. Towns and cities, just about double digits, but rurally could be down into the mid single figures to start the day on Sunday, particularly across the north and east. There's a change on Sunday to wetter conditions by the end of the day, but lots of sunshine ahead of that. Perhaps a little less sunshine compared to Saturday for some of us, but it's going to still feel quite warm. We're starting to pick up some warmer air once again through Sunday, so temperatures climbing towards the higher 20s. And on Monday, it's set to be a little bit warmer once again. Bye-bye.
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2: Do stay with us, still to come. Manchester has woken up to a new mayor this morning as Labour's Bev Craig is elected, succeeding Andy Burnham, of course. We'll talk about that coming up.
3: Exciting news. Every Friday, my Patrick Christie's Tonight Show is going to have a twist to it. We're welcoming some special guests. You. That's right. On Fridays, I'm going to be doing my show in front of a live studio audience, because this show is about you and what you have to say. It's going to be the same big debates, same big topics, same big opinions. But every Friday night at 9 p.m, you are invited to come on down to Patrick Christie's Tonight to be a part of the action. Only on GB News, the People's Channel, Britain's News Channel.
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20: Right, there is a new mayor of Greater Manchester. Not another one. It's Bev Craig this time. She's been announced.

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23: All right, Aidan's got the sport. Go on, then.
0: What next for Gianni? That's what you're...
23: I think he's got to be done for, surely.
0: Well, I think, as you say, it looks like he's untenable. I think he will fight tooth and nail to cling on to his job. I think part of that strategy involved climbing down from his position. It would have been nice to know what these proposals are, but there was no detail. We saw the statement overnight which said that, and I've got it here actually, it said that having listened carefully to all the views, it's become clear that the project has created divisions of a nature that, regardless of the level of support, are no longer in the interest or the objective set out in the first place. As a result, the proposal will not proceed. Mm. Proposal? What proposal?
24: We don't know, actually.
0: You know, it's bizarre, isn't it? And nobody asked any questions of it. He brought forward the vote to September the 19th, which is a bit... sharp practice, as we used to call it in the legal profession. Mm. I would also say that I don't think this is a normal organisation. I think that anywhere else he will quit, but he will try and cling on. Much in the greatest traditions of FIFA, that's what Sepp Blatter did, that's what Yao Havelange used to do as well. They clung on. There have only been about four or five FIFA presidents in the lifetime of the organisation, but the timing didn't help them either. They didn't help them because this is a back-page story, respectfully. It shouldn't be a front-page story. It is because it's silly season. But I don't think his position is tenable. I think when I've never known a situation before where pretty much all the confederations around the world have pulled out, leaving him on his own. Even his special advisers are beginning to leave as well. They're leaving him increasingly isolated. But the ego of the man suggests to me he'll try to cling on.
23: Has he got too close to Donald Trump?
0: Yeah, I think he probably has. He's also got too much power. And there are no checks and balances. There's no legislative framework within FIFA. And once you breach through that top-heavy

0: management structure, you're on your own. You can do what the hell you like. You can change the rules of tournaments halfway through on a whim. Yeah. Which is basically what he did.
1: It is what he did.
0: But having said that, he has delivered commercially for the organisation. But they want to hold this big thing called the World Cup, which, by the way, makes the Champions League look small. And they turned over £13.8 billion. That's what the projection is going to be. They want to hold this event every 2 years instead
2: of... It's meant to be a non-profit organisation, isn't it?
0: Yeah, kind of, but so is the FA.
1: How do you reckon that?
0: So is the FA, it makes money.
2: He's got £2.7 billion in the bank
0: at
2: the moment. He earns £5 million quid a year.
0: Yep.
2: If this deal had gone through, he would have made £1 million a week.
0: Yeah.
2: Apparently. I mean,
0: good money, isn't it?
2: None of that smells right, does it? I mean,
0: no,
2: it doesn't smell right.
0: I know, it doesn't. But then, look, say he decided to pursue this and go headlong into it. 4 years down the line, would UEFA really have pulled out 55 countries from a World Cup?
2: How would they
0: have explained that to all those nation states?
2: I think they should have done.
0: Trust me, there'll be a World Cup in 4 years' time.
2: You've got to stand on your principles, haven't you?
0: I guess so. Can we talk briefly about Jack Draper? I've not mentioned him today.
1: No.
0: A great hope for men's tennis 2 years ago. He got to the semi-final of the US Open. He lost to Jannik Sinner, no disgrace in that, an elite player, as we know.
1: And what is it, persistent injury?
0: Yeah, it's an arm injury. He's going to have surgery. He's put him out of the last few tournaments. He's not been himself for the last year or so. Do you remember that he had a problem?
2: He was sick, wasn't he?
0: Yeah, he was sick on the court. He seems to have been beset by injuries, but this is a persistent one, and he's basically saying that surgery may not cure it completely. That doesn't mean he's going to drift out of the game. But we remember Patrick Rafter in the early 2000s. He did actually manage his shoulder complaint over a period of time with a combination of surgery and injury management and advances in sports science. But having said that, this is a different injury. It's a different era. We don't know the extent of it. I don't think the surgeons know the extent of it. But it's a real worry because, as I say, he was going to be a big hope for tennis. Cam Norrie's playing well at the moment. He beat Bernard Tomic yesterday. But I don't think he's a long-term hope for British tennis. Let's hope Arthur Ferry can carry the flag going forward.
1: Yes, he's all right at the moment.
0: He's doing very well.
2: It's a real shame for him.
0: I know.
2: If it really rules him out.
1: So, does anything's happening in tennis for a while now?
0: We've got the US Open next month.
1: Yeah.
0: Yeah, so I don't. He's
1: not. US Open is next month.
0: Yeah, he's not going to be in there. I don't think Emirat Akhani is going to be in it either. There's an injury complaint there as well.
2: What's going on with Mudrić?
0: Well, he was banned for failing a drugs test and he hasn't played competitively since November 2024.
2: So it's best part of 2 years.
0: I know. Well, he was part of a bidding war between Chelsea and Arsenal. And Arsenal were so disappointed to miss out. This was in 2023. He cost £70 million. He never looked like a £70 million player to me. And so that's why when he got banned, no one really cared. But unexpectedly, and under the radar, he's won his appeal to play. So he's eligible to play for Chelsea in the new season. I'm not sure he will have much of a future there. I'm not sure the manager really rates him. But who knows? It's a new manager in. It's a clean slate. He might get back on. But it follows on a trend of sports stars in recent years having their bans overturned or reduced.
2: Yeah.
0: And I don't know if that's a good thing or a bad thing.
2: Well, if they feel like it's not been done justly.
0: No, but this is different because it's been overturned. But there have been other ones in tennis where the offence was proven. But the Jannik Sinner, for example, was allowed to dictate the terms of his own ban. I don't think that's good for tennis.
1: No,
0: we saw what happened
1: with
0: athletics in the 80s. It was tarred by doping scandals, and eventually, quietly, the broadcasters pulled away, and that's why you don't see.
1: And it's a black cloud that sort of still hangs over him, isn't it?
0: Jannik Sinner.
1: Yeah.
0: Yeah. Well, it was in 2025.
1: If you ask people about Jannik Sinner, it's the first thing they say.
0: I know. When he won Wimbledon in 2025, Iga Swiatek won the women's title, singles title as well. And I think it was Nick Kyrgios, no stranger to controversy. He just tweeted or put a post on X, just asterisk, which usually means yes, you won, but there's an asterisk next to it. Explanation needed. Yeah. You're a drugs cheat.
1: Gosh.
0: It's been great to see you.
1: Sport anymore?
2: Has it? Oh, very good. Are you in tomorrow?
0: Yeah.
2: Of course, it's Sunday tomorrow. I think it was Monday. I've completely lost track of the day.
1: Saturday today. So you've got something on this afternoon.
0: I have, yeah. I'm trying to save the Park Tavern, the local pub in Southfields, just near Wimbledon. I'm being backed by the Labour MP for Putney, Blair Anderson. I've dedicated my match sponsorship to the campaign. My nephew is going to be the mascot for Queen's Park Rangers.
1: Ooh.
0: And it's going to be a big day in my life, really.
2: Yeah,
0: one of the biggest days of my life. Also, I'm going to be pretty proud of sponsoring that match.
1: So you're in tomorrow?
0: I'm in tomorrow, yeah. Don't worry about that. I'll show you the menu.
1: Bring us some pictures.
2: Menu. Yeah. It's all about the food.
0: Korean wraps, apparently.
2: Oh, there you go. You enjoy.
0: Yeah, I will.
2: Paid for it.
0: Yeah.
2: Right, Aidan. See you in the morning.
1: OK, well, in a couple of moments, we'll be looking through the newspapers with Susan Holder and Ella Whelan. Right now, though, here is the European forecast for you.
3: looking happy.
4: Well, the forecast looks good.
3: So you've sorted the travel insurance then?
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6: Hello there. If you're heading away this weekend, plenty of hot and sunny weather across Europe. Very hot across central and eastern areas of Europe with a heat wave ongoing. But it is slightly cooler across some areas of Spain and western France. A few showers across Alpine regions and across Italy throughout Sunday. Risk of thunderstorms. And it's turning very hot through the Mediterranean with temperatures climbing towards the high 30s, possibly the low 40s as well. And there's very little change in the forecast with more sunshine on the way.
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8: It is really exciting. We've got a million people living with dementia in this country, and about 65%, 70% of them have Alzheimer's disease. This is a condition where a protein called amyloid beta builds up in plaques within the brain and interferes with the connection of nerve cells. It's a cruel disease, as I know you're aware. It robs families of the relative that they once loved, the personality that they knew. And it's, you know, the leading cause of death in this country. So, you know, only numbers are only increasing as the aging population grows. But here we have in phase three clinical trials, which is the last stage of trials before a regulatory body approves it for use, which appears to clear some of these plaques within a few weeks. 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
9: What does this kind of day mean to you, kind of coming and doing this every year?
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11: Weight loss jabs could help children as young as 6 who are living with obesity. When did we start saying living with obesity? Can we not say obese children? Is that not politically correct? Well, delighted to be joined now by Sarah LeBrock, director of All About Obesity. Sarah, I think a lot of people will feel slightly uneasy about children getting on these jabs, simply because we sort of expect, I don't know, diets to be managed by parents.
12: Yeah, I can totally understand why people would think that. But the point we're talking about, we're not talking about just overweight children here. We're talking about children living with obesity. And interestingly, you say, why do we say living with obesity? It's because they're living with a chronic condition.
7: GB News, the People's Channel.
1: It's time to go through the newspapers now with Susan Holder and Ella Whelan. Right, well, thank you very much.
2: Yes, here we go. We've got the list. Oh, I've got all of Susan's notes. Yeah, we don't need her. I know what she's going to say.
1: But Susan, you wanted to talk about the Amanda Knox documentary,
13: yes.
1: Is it?
13: Well, no, actually, it's more than that. So Amanda Knox is kind of back in the news. If you can't remember who Amanda Knox is, about 20 years ago, she
2: it's
13: was...
2: Is it that long?
13: It is. It is. She's 39 and it happened when she was 20. I know, that's why I'm describing it for people who don't remember that. There will be viewers not even born. So she was convicted of the murder of her friend Meredith Kircher when they were in Italy working there. And she... I just like to have that there.
2: Yes.
13: No, I'm not going to look at it.
2: No, it's fine.
13: And she is back in the news because she was acquitted, fully acquitted, and the person who did commit that murder did go to prison, although they're back out again now, obviously, because...
2: But she, well, I mean, it was her and her boyfriend.
13: Her boyfriend were accused. Rafael Solicito, I think, well remembered.
2: But because they were cleared and then

0: through this process of doing all these very extreme physical things, you know, just specific dieting, specific exercise regimes, and injecting himself with all kinds of things. He's got this gastro condition now, which he will live with for life, and it's very awful. And he's said, I've gone too far. Now, Brian Johnson's obviously an oddball and a weirdo, but it does make you sort of reflect and ask questions about our relationship with health, because to a lesser extent, there are lots of people who do sort of similar things to him, whether it's, you know, I find all these middle-aged men doing these ultra marathons and all the rest of it is a very, very odd thing. You know,
1: it's a bit of a midlife crisis, though, isn't it?
0: Well, yeah. Nobody wants to get old, look old, even though those who try to stop getting old and looking old look really weird.
2: There is apparently a club of eccentric millionaires, and I mean really very, you know, like billionaires. They've bought an island off the American coast somewhere, which means that under law they can't be prosecuted for doing all sorts of weird things to themselves to try and prolong their lives.
0: Right.
2: They've actually deliberately gone out of American jurisdiction where they would be stopped with injecting certain things, and they are making it their life's thing to try and find out how to live forever.
0: But I mean, there's not, but that obviously sounds very strange. But if you think about our sort of ordinary lives, and here I'm going to go all sort of like anti-nanny state, but we have at the moment, particularly within the NHS, this idea that there is the main goal of everyone's life is not to just be healthy, but it's longevity and cutting all your pleasures now for that extra few years later. Maybe that's a good thing, but on the other hand, I think we're losing sight of what quality of life is, whether that's having that smoke or having that extra dessert or having that pint. And I think we kind of lost the balance.
1: There is a balance to be struck with it all. There is. And I just think if you can make it to an age where, well, I just think of my grandma, she was 91. And she was ready to go.
0: Yeah.
1: She was just ready to go at that point. And you just think, well, what a nice position to be in.
3: It's always been the case, and especially people who kind of want to get themselves in the news. I remember doing a programme 35 years ago with a group of people who came on a discussion programme that we were having in the Midlands who called themselves the Immortals, and they'd cracked it, and they actually would live forever.
1: Are they all dead now?
3: Well, for 35 years later, they can't be found, so that's why, yeah. I'll leave that one up to you. Interesting.
2: It's a shame when that's the most important thing to you is...
3: Well, they're snake oil salesmen, aren't they, some of them?
1: Yeah.
3: Preying on people's fears.
1: Can we just mention The Odyssey?
0: Yes.
3: Yes, so...
1: Is that a wonderful film or not?
0: I've been to see it. I thought it was excellent.
1: You liked it.
0: I loved it. But the story in The Telegraph is about the fact that lots of people have been going to the IMAX shows or these big fancy productions where the sound is too loud. There are certain cinemas, you know, where there's other stuff is happening. We've seen videos on social media. I don't know if it's fake or not, about seats shaking during the boat scene.
3: There is a lot of story about the fact that people are complaining and need earplugs to watch it. If you're watching it in like an IMAX or a Dolby studio, I have to say, I haven't seen it, but my son did go, and my son is a qualified Dolby Atmos engineer and a sound technician, and he did not complain about the sound. But I think it does depend sometimes on where you go.
1: Yeah.
0: Well, I think it's a great film. I should go and see it, but it's causing a lot of controversy. Me and my mum are rowing about it
1: because she's
0: very knowledgeable about Homer and the Odyssey, and says it's interesting. The Telegraph says that people are complaining, what did the Cyclops say I couldn't hear? In the poem itself, there's quite a lot more discussion than is in Nolan's film. So it's a good one to watch if you're going to row with it with your family.
1: Well, there you go.
3: It has made millions as well.
1: All right, you two. Thank you very much indeed. It's been good to see you.
2: But on that millions note, time for the Great British giveaway now. Here's how to try for yours. 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
6: 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UK only. Entrance must be 18 or over. Lines close at 4 p.m. on the 21st of August. 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Entries will be pooled. Please check the closing time if listening or watching on demand. Good luck.
1: Yeah, good luck, and that's it from us too. Up next, it's Olivia and Charlie. Good morning.
7: Morning.
8: Good morning. We'll be starting the programme in Ceuta with our correspondent Doogie Beattie, getting all the latest there and what this means for Europe and Britain amid that migration crisis.
7: And we'll be talking about the new Manchester mayor. It is a sigh of relief for our new Prime Minister, but there's a fly in the ointment. All of that and much more after your weather.
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10: Good morning. Welcome to your latest GB News weather update, brought to you from the Met Office. Warm sunshine for many of us through today, though a little bit cooler than it has been earlier on this week. Few showers still for more northwestern areas as well. So a bit of a cloudier start across parts of western Scotland in particular. Some of these showers will push further east into eastern Scotland, some eastern areas of northern England. Perhaps the odd shower in the far north of Wales, but for many parts of England and Wales, it should remain pretty dry through much of today. Plenty of sunshine as well. UV levels will be high and it will still feel quite hot in the sunshine, with temperatures reaching 26 degrees in the southeast, quite widely in the low 20s for more central areas of England. Tonight it remains pretty dry for much of the UK, even though showers tending to fade away. It's just the Northern Isles seeing a few lingering into the evening. So for much of Scotland, a dry night to come, but a breeze will continue holding temperatures up a little bit higher across more western areas. Across the Shelter though, it will be another quite fresh night ahead. Plenty of clear skies. A bit of mist and fog could develop overnight as well. The sunshine may be a little bit hazier to end the day across the very far south of England in particular, but plenty of dry weather overnight. We've got a ridge of high pressure still with us. The winds pick up a little bit across the far north of Scotland, to northerly winds, so that will bring quite a chilly feel to start the day on Sunday here. Elsewhere, plenty of clear skies. As I said, a bit of mist and fog. Towns and cities, just about double digits, but rurally could be down into the mid-single figures to start the day on Sunday, particularly across the north and east. There's a change on Sunday to wetter conditions by the end of the day, but lots of sunshine ahead of that. Perhaps a little less sunshine compared to Saturday for some of us, but it's going to still feel quite warm. We're starting to pick up some warmer air once again through Sunday, so temperatures climbing towards the higher 20s. And on Monday, it's set to be a little bit warmer once again. Bye-bye.
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6: 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UK only. Entrance must be 18 or over. Lines close at 4 p.m. on the 21st of August. 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Entries will be pooled. 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
8: Is Europe's latest migration crisis a wake-up call for Britain's borders? Andy Burner is under pressure to strengthen UK border security after 60,000 migrants cross into the Spanish enclave of Ceuta in just 24 hours.
9: But it is a cause for concern, and we are making contact with the Spanish government, the Spanish authorities, to provide support, but also to understand the implications of that situation.
7: Well, the Conservatives and Reform UK are both warning that some of those migrants could eventually make their way to Britain. So we're asking today, is our government doing enough to protect our borders?
8: And GB News has spoken to some of those who've made the journey.
10: I want chilling. I just go here for fun.
11: Hello from Ceuta. Yes, it's now this government really under pressure. The army have moved in force, and just in the last few minutes, we're watching an 100-metre barrier being floated out to sea to stop them crossing by the point that they did yesterday. We'll have more throughout the programme.
7: That regime-linked arrivals are creating a growing culture of fear in Britain.
12: Should we be heeding the warnings from the people at the very forefront of the threat from Tehran? I've been finding out.
9: I will commit in my time in office to get the number of young people who are not in education, employment or training down.
8: Yes, Andy Burnham has pledged to value the hard hat every bit as much as the graduation cap as part of plans to tackle youth unemployment. But will the new Education Secretary's promise of less focus on academic success make a positive difference or a negative one?
7: And Gianni Infantino, he's bowed to intense and widespread pressure by scrapping his controversial plan to sell off stakes in the World Cup. Will the FIFA president be able to cling on to his job?
8: Biggest stories, boldest opinions and liveliest debates over the next 2 hours. I'm Olivia Utley.
7: And I'm Charlie Peters. And your weekend starts here. It's great to have WBT there on the scene of what's developing in Ceuta. And also very interesting to hear that first voice on GB News from the people who've made that crossing, that young boy there saying he's only here for a bit of fun. Well, 60,000 of them, majority Spanish government is saying have returned. Many others have said they are keen to stay. They want to come into Europe.
8: Very keen to stay and essentially now loose in Europe. I mean, it's all very well for the Spanish government to say that most of them have been returned to Morocco. There's 60,000 people, even if only a small fraction of those stay. That's quite a lot. We can see now one of those boats coming in. I mean, the scenes over the last 2 days have been astonishing. And it is all young men, isn't it?
7: And this is the border and also the harbour where so many people were swimming into this enclave 2 days ago. Live pictures coming into us from our GB News camera there. And the Prime Minister of Spain, Pedro Sanchez, he said yes.

0: So drop us a line at gbnews.com/yoursay. 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
1: I've been in Westminster for a long time, but I know that though power may be here, its effect on people's lives is across the whole of the country. 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
0: Welcome back to Saturday Morning Live. And to look through the top stories of today, we're delighted to be joined by political commentator Candice Holdsworth and former Labour adviser Matthew Larzer.
19: Good morning.
0: Thank you very much for joining us. Good morning. Lovely to see you. 60,000 migrants, we've been talking about
19: already,
0: coming across to the Spanish border. But there is a danger, of course, that they could end up on Britain's shores. Is the government doing enough? Reform suggests not.
19: Yeah, I think that, well, reform would say that, wouldn't they? I mean, I think the government is doing enough. It has taken it seriously. And interestingly, it has said, you know, it's expressed concern. Bearing in mind that in Spain, you've got Pedro Sanchez, who is a socialist prime minister. He's been making quite a lot of running in... he likes to think of himself as one of the leaders of social democracy in Europe. And, I mean, it's the sort of person that the new prime minister wants to be pally with. But he's put comradely feeling, fraternal feeling is the actual phrase aside, and made clear to Spain that what's happened is unacceptable. Truth of the matter is, 24 hours ago, we thought this was just a consequence of Spain's rather light-touch immigration approach. Now we see that, actually, those poor 50,000 people are being used as pawns by who quite knows in Morocco as part of the kind of Morocco-Algerian dispute over the Western Sahara. Who thought we'd ever be talking about the Western Sahara on a Saturday morning? So most of them have been pushed back. I don't think we're going to be seeing thousands land on British shores, but the government is taking it seriously.
7: I mean, you've heard that there from Matthew Candice, that Andy Burnham recognises this problem and sees it as a serious concern, but that's just rhetoric. And at the moment, Andy Burnham is not doing enough, as critics will say, to stop this problem. 750-odd arrived on Wednesday. What's actually changed from what the previous government was doing, which didn't stop a lot?
1: Yes, and I think that's the criticism of Andy Burnham. Everyone's saying to him, you're not saying anything about the small boats issue. And here and across Europe, that is still massive. That's why there's been such a reaction to this crossing into Ceuta, because for most countries in Europe, it's a source of enormous anxiety about this, about the people just crossing over into Europe and not being stopped from doing it. I think that the scenes that we saw from last week when the Shadow Home Secretary Chris Philp went to the beaches of France and he showed that the French government is not doing enough to stop the boats coming over, I think even though Shabana Mahmood is praised for trying to get a grip on this issue, it's not totally clear that the approach she's taking is working. And I think that Andy Burnham cannot ignore

0: Right, he has to grip this. Labour needs to understand this, that they need to grip this.
1: I think you're right, Candice. It's actually the first time he's actually talked about immigration in his, you know, 12 days, whatever it is, as Prime Minister. And I think that if he's clever, they'll use it as a pivot into the fact that he's sticking with Shabana Mahmood's tough things on indefinite leave to remain. And actually, they should be talking about small boats because although it is far from sorted as a problem, the number of arrivals is going down. Actually, as a consequence of Europe's action,
2: no,
1: which is...
2: As a consequence of weather. It's That's so...
1: No, because the numbers coming into
0: right?
1: Europe are going down. 40% fall in irregular arrivals in the first 5 months. That's not just down to weather, it's down to the new European policy.
2: We have producers and reporters watching that crossing and the area on both sides of the channel, and there are plenty of people still waiting.
1: Absolutely. I didn't say it's solved. I said because the flow of people through Europe has gone down, they've benefited from that. The government itself needs to decide what it's going to do to sort the rest of the small boats problem out, because even if Shabana's stuff on legal migration, sorting out indefinite leave to remain happens, you're still going to have people coming, as you say.
3: Well, the government has a lot more very difficult decisions to make. One of them is the North Sea. Andy Burnham has suggested that he is up for more drilling in the North Sea, made a bit of a friend of Donald Trump, I think, there. But it looks like he might face a bit of a revolt. Story on the front of The Guardian. We knew Labour backbenchers wouldn't be happy about this. What should Burnham do?
0: I mean, if you were to ask me, I would say, drill, go for it. It's going to bring in billions. Everything that you want to do, this will pay for it. But I think we've heard very mixed messages. You know, right before the election, Andy Burnham said that he was keen to drill in the North Sea, but then you've got the appointment of this Miatta Fambula as the energy secretary. And as far as I know, she's not that keen on doing it. So I think BP, for instance, I mean, this is the reason why BP, the big energy giant, is thinking that they're going to pull investment, because they can't work out what's going on either. It's completely uncertain.
2: And Matthew, this is an opportunity, isn't it, for Andy Burnham to push through something which was quite popular in the general public, and also perhaps critics of him might say quite necessary amid our 20 years without any economic growth and a major energy crisis that's been rumbling on since the Ukraine war started. This is a major opportunity for him to show that he's different to Keir Starmer.
1: So, what they've been doing is they've been sitting on a particular decision, which is about the two fields that got permission to expand, existing fields that got permission to expand under the Tories. Then when Labour came in, the court said, no, you can't. These are easy wins because they actually started to build the extra capacity. So you are turning it on. And I think they will say yes to the existing, to expanding these existing fields. I don't think it's going to be quite drill, baby, drill, because that would break the manifesto promise, and I think the pushback from the Greens in the broadest sense and the left would be too much. But I think he will stop the prevaricating and say yes.
2: He's made the cost of living his premier mission. And
1: these two would have the
2: thing.
1: These two would have the most immediate impact.
3: I mean, he could have 50 rebels, and it still wouldn't matter. He could just push it through.
1: Yeah,
3: surely that's.
1: I think they will definitely allow they'll stick to the policy of expanding existing fields. The problem with what happened previously was, although that was the policy, they had the pause button on expanding the existing fields. And I think they'll take the pause button off.
0: But how is that attractive to any company? It's not.
1: Well, that's the issue, if that's enough for investors to question.
2: Right. Candice, Matthew, thank you very much, both of you. I'd say, Olivia, when I think about these claims, that wasn't in the manifesto 2 years ago now, and events have changed. There wasn't a war in Iran 2 years ago.
3: Well, exactly.
2: There?
3: Events have changed drastically. And I think Andy Burnham could make that comment. He's so popular now. He's got this honeymoon period. He should use it and do something unpopular but necessary. I wonder if he will, or if he just wants to keep his friends. Well, lots more of that coming up. But first, let's get your news headlines with Tatiana Sanchez.
4: Good morning, the top story. Spain's Prime Minister has blamed trafficking gangs after about 60,000 migrants crossed into the Spanish enclave of Ceuta from Morocco. At least 67 people have died during the surge, according to local media. Labour's Bev Craig will succeed Andy Burnham as the new Greater Manchester Mayor. After no candidate secured outright victory in the first round by winning more than half of the vote, Craig beat Reform UK's Sean Astley after second round preference votes were added. And FIFA President Gianni Infantino says he has scrapped the controversial plan to sell off stakes in the governing body's competitions to private investors following widespread opposition. Infantino said it had become clear the project had created divisions that are no longer in the interest of its original objective. Those are the latest GB News headlines. More at 11 o'clock.
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2: Thank you, Tatiana. Still to come here, Andy Burnham has pledged to value the hard hat every bit as much as the graduation cap as part of plans to tackle youth unemployment.
6: But will the new Education Secretary's promise of less focus on academic success really make a positive difference?
2: But next here, in a GB News exclusive, British Iranians are calling for tougher visa checks, warning that regime-linked arrivals are creating a growing culture of fear in Britain.
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7: Good morning. Welcome to your latest GB News weather update brought to you from the Met Office. Warm sunshine for many of us through today, though a little bit cooler than it has been earlier on this week. Few showers still for more northwestern areas as well. So a bit of a cloudier start across parts of western Scotland in particular. Some of these showers will push further east into eastern Scotland, some eastern areas of northern England. Perhaps the odd shower in the far north of Wales, but for many parts of England and Wales, it should remain pretty dry through much of today. Plenty of sunshine as well. UV levels will be high and it will still feel quite hot in the sunshine with temperatures reaching 26 degrees in the southeast, quite widely in the low 20s for more central areas of England. Tonight it remains pretty dry for much of the UK, even though showers tending to fade away. It's just the Northern Isles seeing a few lingering into the evening. So for much of Scotland, a dry night to come, but a breeze will continue holding temperatures up a little bit higher across more western areas. Across the Shelter though, it will be another quite fresh night ahead. Plenty of clear skies, a bit of mist and fog could develop overnight as well. The sunshine may be a little bit hazier to end the day across the very far south of England in particular, but plenty of dry weather overnight. We've got a ridge of high pressure still with us. The winds pick up a little bit across the far north of Scotland to northerly winds, so that will bring quite a chilly feel to start the day on Sunday here. Elsewhere, plenty of clear skies. As I said, a bit of mist and fog. Towns and cities, just about double digits, but rurally could be down into the mid-single figures to start the day on Sunday, particularly across the north and east. There's a change on Sunday to wetter conditions by the end of the day, but lots of sunshine ahead of that. Perhaps a little less sunshine compared to Saturday for some of us, but it's going to still feel quite warm. We're starting to pick up some warmer air once again through Sunday, so temperatures climbing towards the higher 20s. And on Monday, it's set to be a little bit warmer once again. Bye-bye.
8: 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Every Friday, my Patrick Christie's Tonight Show is going to have a twist to it. We're welcoming some special guests. You. That's right. 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It's going to be the same big debates, same big topics, same big opinions. 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
2: To Saturday Morning Live, and British Iranians are calling for tougher visa checks, warning that regime-linked arrivals are creating a growing culture of fear in Britain.
6: Well, speaking to GB News, they warn fellow countrymen arriving in Britain on student and work permits are creating a reign of self-censorship and fear in their communities. GB News digital reporter Marcus Donaldson joins us now in the studio. Marcus, it's unusual, isn't it, to see people of a country saying that people of their own country shouldn't be let in, or at least should be vetted more carefully. What exactly is going on?
12: Well, yes, I mean, obviously it's quite a unique case with Iran, but what they're saying to me now is that they want visas coming in, people coming in, work and study visas, to be checked, not just on an individual basis, because what we do, we are fairly stringent on an individual basis, but what they want to do is do a family check on them. Because in Iran, you have fairly complex family structures. People, who's your uncle, who's this, who's that? And it's of all connection to the regime. So is your uncle in the IRGC, etc.? Because what they're saying now is that when people come to the UK, maybe not, because

0: had all these stories the past few weeks about Iranian agents allegedly coming in on small boats, perhaps Iran-linked charities bringing people in on work visas, etc. But what they're saying, it's not even about that. It's about thinking there could be someone who's listening. There could be someone who could pass information back. And if you've got friends and family in Iran, that could affect them.
1: OK, Marcus, how many Iranians are there in Britain? And in terms of new arrivals, when you're talking about this culture of fear, are they pointing out examples of people coming over and causing harm that is creating this sensation?
0: Well, at the moment, there's roughly speaking at the Iranian diaspora, about 250,000 people of Iranian descent in the UK, about 100,000 directly born in Iran here. And really, there's not actually a huge amount come in on visas. So at the moment, or well, last year, it was 1,500 on study visas, 1,300 on work visas. So it's not a huge amount, but this is the thing, it doesn't need to be. It's that fear, it's that thinking, well, there could be someone there. There could be someone there. So that's exactly it. It's the numbers are not necessarily the key, it's who it is.
2: And in what, you know, talk about the culture of fear, in what way might some of the people who are here already, who are Iranian dissidents perhaps, how could they be treated by people who are coming in from Iran with links to the regime? What risk is there?
0: Well, that's the key thing. It's not necessarily just people who are dissidents. The key to this idea from Iran, the regime anyway, is to preempt dissidents. It's to stop people becoming dissident, because a lot of the people I spoke to were not necessarily outspoken critics of the regime. They're not necessarily going to protest. They're ordinary people. They've got kids at university. They're concerned. But the key fear in terms of what could happen is not necessarily what could happen to them. It's family in Iran. It's if they ever wanted to visit Iran, maybe down the line, would they face any kind of trouble over there? That's the key. It's about what could happen. It's that ambiguity, it's that anxiety that's the key to this.
1: Well, one suspects that our intelligence services have a very good understanding of regime-linked families, yes. Any association to the IRGC or the Ayatollah and that sort of that web of support. Is the concern then that that information isn't being shared with the Home Office? What are experts telling you, including Lord Warney?
0: Well, yes, well, that's the key thing. It's not a case necessarily that we don't know. It's a case of it's such a wide net. As you say, I mean, obviously, it's not just a political regime in Iran. It's a whole way of life. It's a religious, a military, a civil structure. So those connections can be anything from high level to middle managers. And the key thing that I've been told, for example, Lord Warney, as you say, he said that people in Iran, British Iranians, they're at the forefront of this. They understand this. They understand the context of Iran. They understand the family relationship there. And it's them that should be leading this conversation. It's that we should be listening to that, because, of course, that helps us understand precisely what's going on over there.
2: Marcus Donaldson, thank you very much for joining us on Saturday Morning Live.
1: Well, a spokesperson for the Home Office has got in touch to say, we take the threat posed by Iran incredibly seriously, and our first priority is protecting British interests and lives. The police and security services work tirelessly to investigate and stop such threats.
2: The statement goes on, any attempt by a foreign state to intimidate, harass or harm individuals in the UK is unacceptable and will not be tolerated.
1: Well, still to come here on Saturday Morning Live, we'll go back to Ceuta. The Spanish border crisis continues to unfold there, and the Spanish authorities are currently giving an update. Our man Dougie Beattie is on the ground.
2: But next, Andy Burnham has pledged to value the hard hat every bit as much as the graduation cap as part of plans to tackle youth unemployment. But will the new Education Secretary's promise of less focus on academic success actually be a good thing for children or a bit of a bad thing?
3: I forecast a perfect holiday in the sun.
4: Weather looking good then?
3: For sure. And no worries about our travel insurance.
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6: Hello there. If you're heading away this weekend, plenty of hot and sunny weather across Europe. Very hot across central and eastern areas of Europe with a heat wave ongoing. But it is slightly cooler across some areas of Spain and western France. A few showers across Alpine regions and across Italy throughout Sunday. Risk of thunderstorms. And it's turning very hot through the Mediterranean with temperatures climbing towards the high 30s, possibly the low 40s as well. And there's very little change in the forecast with more sunshine on the way.
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4: Well, Charlie, as most of the viewers know, I would be involved in agriculture. This isn't quite agriculture. It's quite close to it, the cousins of. A lot of things that go on in agriculture are on display here. Thousands of people come into this site, Ragley Hall, just about 45 minutes out of Birmingham.
7: We are the Modern Ruralists, and here today we have the craft yard. We've got 9 different crafts, all demonstrating what they're up to. Here we have the wheelwrights, and they're bonding a wheel here. So this is an ancient craft that's been going for about... Barney Murray is a bit of a legend, quite frankly. He's the national champion, master dry stone waller, comes from North Wales, and he's a bit of a Thor lookalike, so he's quite popular.
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2: Now at 16 minutes past 8, the annual bike ride from Yorkshire to London is taking place today, aiming to honour the legacy of the Batley and Spen Labour MP Joe Cox, who was murdered by a far-right terrorist in June of 2016.
9: Well, the bike ride aims to champion a cause she was passionate about, as this year marks the 10th anniversary of her tragic death.
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11: Well, there's so much that we've got to be proud of that's been done in Joe's name. 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
12: It's a difficult question. Honestly, I don't think I would at this rate, because I think the government, when we say we're fighting for Britain, what are we actually fighting for? The concept of Britain, I don't think, exists anymore. When I look at Britain, when I go outside, it doesn't seem to be very British. And I think the core demographic of the people who would normally fight, these white working class boys who, you know, have been fighting for Britain, who we expect just to sacrifice their life in a fight, you know, they've been demonised for decades and decades by the government, by our education system, by the media. Economically, they've been disadvantaged. So why would we expect them to risk their lives when we've demonised them for so long and took them for granted for so long? And this concept of Britain fighting for the British government, you know, the British government has betrayed us.
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1: Welcome back to Saturday Morning Live. We're bringing you these live pictures from Ceuta in Spain, where the Spanish authorities continue to interact with and remove some of those 60,000 Moroccan migrants who moved into the territory 2 days ago. And we've just got this breaking news line that 77 people have now died, according to the Spanish Interior Ministry, with the minister there blaming the crossings on the actions of mafias, human traffickers and people who take advantage of vulnerable people.
2: And our reporter, Doogie Beattie, will be on the ground there all day watching what is going on. And we can see now on our screen some of these migrants being escorted back. Doogie Beattie sounds confident from what he's picking up that almost all of these migrants will be gone in the next couple of days. But, of course, that doesn't mean this is the end of the crisis. It was very easy for them to come once. What will stop them coming again? This is very much a live news story and we'll be bringing you more as it happens.
1: Right, it's 47 minutes past 10 and Andy Burnham has pledged to value the hard hat every bit as much as the graduation cap as part of plans to tackle youth unemployment.
2: Yes, the reforms announced by the Prime Minister this week include a new bursary support to young people by removing key financial barriers and thousands more college places to expand access to skills and training close to home.
1: But will the new Education Secretary, Lucy Powell, her promise of less focus on academic success make a positive difference? Is that the right attitude to solve the youth unemployment crisis?
2: Well, former Conservative Education Minister Michelle Donnellan joins us now. Michelle, thank you very much for speaking to us on Saturday morning. I mean, on the one hand, of course, it's good to see vocational training being taken seriously. But is there
13: alarm bells ringing for you on this idea of less academic focus for children? Could we end up with a sort of bigotry of low expectations, children just falling behind going on here?
14: So I think there's a few things here. So it is right that we

0: For fun.
1: Yes.
0: For a bit of fun.
1: Quite remarkable. Many people there saying yesterday that they would go back. Many more saying they're staying and they want to go to the EU. We'll be there very shortly. See you. Don't go anywhere. Saturday Morning Live. Here's your weather first.
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3: Good morning and welcome to your latest GB News weather update from the Met Office. Well, August is beginning much like July ended, dry for the vast majority. There'll be some warm sunshine out there on Saturday afternoon, but there will be a few showers further north across the UK. And that's courtesy of this area of low pressure that's gradually clearing away to the north. High pressure, though, will build across many parts of the UK as we go into tonight and on Sunday. So a fine end to the afternoon across many parts of England and Wales. Lots of strong sunshine, so some high levels of UV once again. And feeling quite warm, mid-20s. Perhaps in some places. Further north, though, there will be a bit more in the way of cloud, and there will be one or two showers for northern parts of England, and certainly across Scotland here we'll see much more in the way of cloud and potentially quite a few showers, particularly for Shetland and Orkney. Quite breezy and cool further north as well, and those showers will continue as we go into the evening across parts of northern Scotland. So a fairly changeable end to the day, temperatures 15 to 17 degrees, and with that breeze it will feel, as I say, a little on the cool side. But the showers will ease across western Scotland and certainly across Northern Ireland. We're looking at a lovely end to Saturday. Plenty of sunshine here. One or two showers perhaps still across northern England, but the vast majority of England and Wales will have a fine afternoon and evening. Lots of sunshine and staying relatively warm into the first part of this evening. Now, it will turn cool quite quickly, though, as we go into the overnight hours. Clear skies will allow one or two patches of mist and fog developing, mainly across southern parts of England. But notice these temperatures. It's going to feel quite chilly overnight in some parts of the countryside. So we could see even a touch of grass frost across parts of Wales, the Midlands, and especially more northern parts of the UK. Towns and cities, though, holding up generally in double figures. And for Sunday, it's going to be a fine start. Any mist and fog quickly clearing. Perhaps a bit more in the way of high-level cloud pushing northwards through the day, but plenty of hazy sunshine for most. The cloud just about thick enough for one or two spots of rain across the Irish Sea and maybe Northern Ireland later in the day. But a warmer day for the vast majority. Temperatures into the mid, possibly high 20s in places.
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5: 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UK only. Entrance must be 18 or over. Lines close at 4 p.m. on the 21st of August. 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
17: You got me. 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
18: It's not a bad brand.
17: Yeah.
15: Uncensored.
18: Very, very racy tonight.
15: On the unpredictable.
18: What does she say? Can you translate it for us?

0: Thank you very much and good morning. The top story is at 11 o'clock. Spain's Prime Minister has blamed trafficking gangs after about 60,000 migrants crossed into the Spanish enclave of Ceuta from Morocco. At least 77 people have died during the surge, according to Spain's interior minister. And Pedro Sanchez called the incident a violation of Spain's territorial integrity. Italy responded by suspending the EU's border-free Schengen arrangements with Spain. As of last night, more than 48,000 people had voluntarily returned to Morocco, Spanish officials say. Labour's Bev Craig will succeed Andy Burnham as the new mayor of Greater Manchester after no candidate secured outright victory in the first round by winning more than half of the vote. Craig beat Reform UK's Sean Astley after second-round preference votes were added. However, turnout fell to a stark 25%. It marks the lowest recorded since the mayoralty was recreated in 2017, with hundreds of thousands of voters choosing to stay at home. Despite the low turnout, this marks a decisive pass for the Prime Minister's first electoral test since he arrived in Downing Street.
1: And to have the resounding victory that we've had just fills me with confidence, really, that people in Greater Manchester believe that we have been making a great difference and want to see us building on the legacy of what we've created and go even further.
0: FIFA president Gianni Infantino has lost the confidence of UEFA over a plan to sell stakes in a World Cup company to private investors, the European football governing body has said. Infantino announced overnight that the plan would not proceed after three confederations rejected it, with UEFA going further and saying it would boycott FIFA competitions until the proposal was scrapped. And while UEFA has welcomed the decision to drop the proposal, it believes Infantino has lost the trust of the world football through his actions. Children aged 5 to 15 across England can travel for free on most local bus services throughout August. The Department for Transport says the initiative aims to alleviate financial pressures on families during the school summer holidays. Secretary of State for Transport Heidi Alexander said the measures helps families with the cost of living. Minister for Roads and Buses Simon Lightwood spoke to GB News.
2: Benefits are huge. Not only giving people the breathing space that they need to go out and enjoy summer, and trust me, I'm a parent, trying to keep the kids occupied is both time-consuming, stressful and really expensive. So that extra bit of help for parents is really important. But that goes back into the local economy. It goes on spending on activities, which we've also slashed the VAT on. So you can get into things like museums, get into theme parks, slashing the VAT on children's meals as well. So it all helps parents.
0: Now, a block of flats has been evacuated and a man arrested after a suspected explosion in Ipswich town centre. Suffolk police was called to Princes Street just before 8:45 last night and found several windows had been damaged. There were no reports of any injuries, but residents were asked to leave as a precaution. An 18-year-old man was being questioned on suspicion of arson and criminal damage with intent to endanger life. Police said he remained in custody as inquiries continue to establish the circumstances of the incident. And the Prince and Princess of Wales will join spectators at the Commonwealth Games in Glasgow as the sporting tournament draws to a close. William and Kate will watch events on the penultimate day of the Games, which has showcased some of the world's best competitors and seen thousands flock to the city. William and Kate will also spend time with athletes competing at the Games, whose careers have been empowered by the charity Sports Aid, which Kate has supported as patron since 2013. Those are the latest GB News headlines for now. More in half an hour.
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5: Well, the Prime Minister, Andy Burnham, has been urged to beef up Britain's borders after about 60,000 migrants crossed into the Spanish enclave of Ceuta from Morocco. Our Prime Minister says it's not his concern.
6: I mean, obviously, that's a matter for the Spanish government first and foremost, but it is a cause for concern, and we are making contact with the Spanish government, the Spanish authorities, to provide support, but also to understand the implications of that situation.
4: Meanwhile, Italy has said that it is suspending the EU's border-free Schengen agreements with Spain in response to the mass influx of migrants from Morocco.
5: Italy does not have a

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5: But for now, it is time to look through the top stories of today, and we're delighted to be joined by political commentator Candice Holdsworth and former Labour adviser Matthew Larser. Thank you so much for sticking around
7: Absolutely.
5: On Saturday morning to
6: Good
5: join
6: to get
5: us.
6: Get them off after the first hour. Should we go back to those live
7: pictures? You can't
6: pictures?
7: Get rid of us.
6: Let's go back to Spain, shall we? Let's get those live pictures back up of Ceuta, because there's still some quite dramatic stuff going on, Matthew, and the Interior Minister has said, since you were last with us, that the vast majority have now been returned. But there'll be many people watching on and asking, will all of them be returned?
7: Yeah, I think that's the key question. And I rather wonder if Spain has been jolted into this get tough approach by the reaction from other EU leaders, which has been pretty dramatic across Europe. Yesterday, as soon as the pictures emerged and it looked like there were 50,000 plus people coming across, you heard the talk of Schengen agreement, the border free agreement between most EU members being torn up. Border guards were kind of on their way back to man customs posts. So I think the Spanish government is saying, the rest of the Europe has got itself slightly knickers in a twist, if one can still use that phrase, about the whole thing. But actually, I think they may be putting on a brave face and realise that they had to get tough. So when we were hearing from Dougie there, that actually somebody was swimming across and sent straight back. I suspect that the word has come from Madrid to not spare the horses, as it were, in pushing people back across that border. So hopefully we won't see the Schengen agreement kind of collapsing this weekend.
5: Well, Candice, it does seem as though Spain is now getting tough, and it sounds as though most of these migrants have been sent back. But the word most is doing quite a lot of heavy lifting there. There are 60,000 people who have come over. If even only a small fraction of them stay, that could be very, very dangerous for Europe's security.
8: Yeah, so as far as we know, I mean, Ceuta's not in Schengen. They think, though, that if they've arrived by sea and that they can apply for asylum, that they have a chance of getting into Spain. Although what I have read is that usually people who come from Morocco and try to apply for asylum in Ceuta often get turned down. It's a very, very low acceptance rate. We need to figure out what happened here, because loads of people said they read things on social media saying that the border was opened. And they were there for, 24 hours, realised it wasn't, and then just went home? Mm. What is going on?
6: Well, the border was open. They got through in some way or another. It wasn't being properly defended. But I take your point.
8: They went through the sea border.
6: Sure. And the land border as well. They both were crossed. Matthew, we have the EU countries, a majority of them, led by Italy and Denmark, now writing to the Council of Europe requesting an extraordinary video conference. Sounds rather more dramatic than it possibly is. An emergency Zoom call, because the events of the last...
7: Well, it means that they don't want to do it quicker than waiting until Tuesday to go to Brussels.
6: It's probably speed. By EU standards, this really is an emergency video conference. They want an immediate and coordinated European response due to the situation in Ceuta. The language coming out of various foreign ministries and prime ministers throughout the continent.

0: Well, back to our top story today. And Spain's Prime Minister, Pedro Sanchez, has hit back at a number of EU nations over what he described as a selfish, polarising and illegal reaction to an influx of 60,000 migrants from Morocco.
1: Yes, Pedro Sanchez is speaking out after Italy has suspended its Schengen arrangements with Spain, and plenty of other foreign ministers and prime ministers on the continent have been very critical of the Spanish situation. Also, Tories in Reform have urged the prime minister to act so that the influx does not reach Britain.
0: Well, our GB News reporter Doogie Beattie is in Ceuta for us this morning. Doogie, you've been there for a long time now. You're getting a sense of what is going on there on the ground. It seems, for now, as though we are seeing a reversal in what's going on. We're seeing people going back. Can you tell us more?
2: Yes, most definitely we are seeing a reverse of what has happened. I mean, we can see here right now, I mean, there is quite literally hundreds of men, young men, you can see that they are young men, still being pushed back towards the border. But the Spanish army here are being really, really strict with this. They are doing a fantastic job at making sure they are clearing these streets. It is a military operation, street by street. These Humvees behind us, you can just see there. Lucia, you can see these Humvees, very heavily armed. They are patrolling these streets. This particular load has just came in with the Civil Defence Force or police alongside them. And of course, what they've done is gathered up all these men. You can see how many of them there are. Now, in that time scale, we have watched and seen the Spanish army stopping anyone getting water from the beach taps there. We have seen them also stop motorcycles that were carrying bags of water bottles in them and taking them off them to make sure that they were not going to these young men, because over the last 24 hours, never mind the deaths that have been here, that is absolutely horrific, they have made sure that they have no other option but to go home. And if you can just look down here and you can see how close we are, that is the EU border with North Africa. That is where it all started. That is where you legally cross. And of course, that was all put to one side because an EU court said that if you arrived by river or water, that you could stay in that area. So people just basically swam out round

0: Wales will have a fine afternoon and evening, lots of sunshine and staying relatively warm into the first part of this evening. Now, it will turn cool quite quickly though as we go into the overnight hours. Clear skies will allow one or two patches of mist and fog developing, mainly across southern parts of England. But notice these temperatures, it's going to feel quite chilly overnight in some parts of the countryside. So we could see even a touch of grass frost across parts of Wales, the Midlands, and especially more northern parts of the UK. Towns and cities, though, holding up generally in double figures. And for Sunday, it's going to be a fine start. Any mist and fog quickly clearing. Perhaps a bit more in the way of high-level cloud pushing northwards through the day, but plenty of hazy sunshine for most. The cloud just about thick enough for one or two spots of rain across the Irish Sea and maybe Northern Ireland later in the day. But a warmer day for the vast majority. Temperatures into the mid, possibly high 20s in places.
1: Today, clouds overhead. Total zen within. 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
2: 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UK only. Entrance must be 18 or over. Lines close at 4 p.m. on the 21st of August. 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Entries will be pooled. 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
4: We love Great Britain. 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
24: The rule of law, the rights of property, and democracy. This is the heritage that our country should be so proud of.
3: Which of course includes our Christian heritage. There's been a huge resurgence in the number of people going to church. Perhaps they're not finding what they're looking for, and they're looking for something a bit deeper, a bit more truthful, a bit more akin to Britain's Christian heritage.
19: That's right, get ready, because the most exciting night in general election history starts now!

0: Good afternoon. It's 12 o'clock on Saturday, the 1st of August, Pinch Punch and all that stuff. And this is the weekend on GB News. And we've got a show for you. Is Europe's largest migration crisis a wake-up call for Britain's borders? Andy Burnham is under pressure to strengthen UK border security after 60,000 migrants crossed into the Spanish enclave of Ceuta in just 24 hours.
1: But it is a cause for concern, and we are making contact with the Spanish government, the Spanish authorities, to provide support, but also to understand the implications of that situation.
0: Meanwhile, the Conservatives and Reform are warning some could eventually make their way to Britain. So is our government doing enough to protect the UK borders? GB News has spoken to some of those who made the journey.
2: I want just chilling. I just go here for fun.
3: Buenos dias from Ceuta. Yes, the invasion is mainly in reverse. Over 50,000 have been now pushed back through this gateway behind us. We'll have more throughout the programme.
4: Have the resounding victory that we've had just fills me with confidence, really, that the people in Greater Manchester believe that we have been making a great difference and want to see us building on the legacy of what we've created and go even further.
0: Yes, and a big boost for Burnham as his party's candidate Bev Craig beats Reform's Sean Astley in the Manchester mayoral by-election. But the competition saw the fewest votes cast since 2017. And UEFA have welcomed FIFA's decision to withdraw its plan to sell a stake in its competitions, including the World Cup, adding a current FIFA leadership has lost confidence. Well, will the FIFA president be able to cling on his job, though? And yes, you shouldn't. This shouldn't be a story, but it is. Rapists are set to be barred from Labour's early release scheme under plans considered by Andy Burnham. Meanwhile, it's been reported Labour paid foreign criminals, wait for it, £6.5 million of your money, taxpayer cash, to persuade them to leave the country. We'll be debating that. Should we be paying foreign criminals to be deported?
5: This is a bomb, and no one can tell me otherwise. Apparently, there are some people who might call it a cob or a bat or a batch, a stotty.
0: Oh, it's a bread roll, you idiot. Any case, the Prime Minister has been turning heads with his short social media clips, but is it effective communication or just a bit patronising and cringy? And talking of patronising and cringy, EOP, it's Yorkshire Day, a yearly celebration for honouring the region. Are you celebrating? And let us know. It's all here, isn't it? I'm Dawn Neeson, and the weekend starts right here and now.

what we did. Problem solving, not point scoring. And maybe the main thing, positive politics. Just explain to people what we are going to do for them. Make it about what we're going to do, rather than pointing fingers at others. That's what people want from politicians. What are you going to do? Tell us.

0: he can do for them comes with a price tag that they will be paying for, and we will find out a lot more about that, but not until the autumn budget.
1: Yes, we've got a whole summer wondering what the hell he's going to do. That makes our Bev now the one of the most powerful Labour women outside of Westminster. Budget of £3 billion she's in charge of.
0: And it might be more soon, because Andy Burnham is promising to allow regional mayors to keep a chunk of the income tax that they raise in their own areas. So Bev Craig could be becoming a very powerful woman indeed.
1: Indeed, yeah. Good luck with that one, Bev. OK, thank you very much for now, Olivia. OK, and let us know what you think about that one. Certainly if you live in Manchester, did you go and vote? Did you vote? Did you vote for Bev? What do you think about this changeover of power? She was the woman behind Andy Burnham, by the way. She did a lot of the backroom stuff while he was on stage wearing, whether it's a blue or a black T-shirt, can't quite work out. In any case, I'm Dawn Neeson, and this is GB News. Lots more coming up on today's show. People who place flags on lampposts, yes, you know where this is going, don't you? Could face jail under new rules in one county council. Stay tuned to find out where, but right after the break, rapists are set to be barred from Labour's early release scheme under plans being considered by Andy. Well, thank you, Andy, for that one. We're all very grateful for moving everywhere. All of that and much more to come. This is GB News, Britain's news channel. Don't go too far. I'll see you soon.
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15: Good afternoon. The top stories from the GB newsroom. Spain says most of the 60,000 migrants who entered the enclave Ceuta have returned to Morocco. Spain's Prime Minister blamed trafficking gangs after thousands of migrants made that crossing. At least 67 people have died during the surge, according to the Spain's Interior Minister. Labour's Beth Craig will succeed Andy Burnham as the new Manchester mayor after no candidate secured outright victory in

0: The first round by winning more than half of the vote. Craig beat Reform UK's Sian Astley after second round preference votes were added. UEFA says it's lost confidence in Gianni Infantino over the FIFA president's failed plan to sell World Cup stakes to private investors. Mr. Infantino backtracked overnight on his investment plan, which was rejected by three continental federations, with UEFA having warned its nations would boycott FIFA events if it went ahead. Those are the latest headlines for now. It's back to Dawn.
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2: Hello, welcome back to The Weekend with me, Dawn Neeson. I just want a quick message, because we're talking about the Manchester mayoral election. And Carol's got in touch, and Carol said, I live in Greater Manchester and voted for Sian Astley, who trebled the Reform UK vote, while Bev Craig actually lost Labour votes. So, interesting. So, please do make like Carol and get in touch, gbnews.com/your say. You don't have to talk about Manchester, you can talk about wherever you want, wherever you are in the country. That's what you're here for. OK, now, this is a story that I should not be talking about, because it shouldn't have even been in anyone's thought process at all, the fact that rapists will get early release from prison. But it was at one point being considered. Lucky us ladies, eh? But now convicted rapists are going to be exempt, well, we think they're going to be exempt, from the government's early prison release scheme. And that's amid the growing criticism over plans to free serious offenders. They only do it because we were angry, OK? It comes after Andy Burnham ordered a review following pressure from victims, MPs and prison officers, with the findings due to be announced next week. So let's talk to a lady who has been there and lived through the horrific experience. Vicky Crawford was just 14 when she was abused in the late 80s. She fought a relentless battle of justice, and after years of delays, her abuser was finally jailed for 7 years in 2024. But now, after her perpetrator served just a fraction of his sentence, she's been told he will be considered for early release. I'm very pleased to say Vicky joins me now. Vicky, thank you so much for joining me. You're one very brave lady, and well done for fighting from every woman and girl in the country, because it's about time we actually stood up for what's going on here. Vicky, what do you make of this? Now, I mean, we are hearing that rapists will face a ban from early release. I mean, it shouldn't have even been a question, should it?
3: No. And what is more shocking is how limited the information was before we started getting letters. It went from not having a clue that this was happening to receiving the letter telling me that my abuser was being considered for release. And so for me, that was actually quite a difficult thing to get my head around. At first, I thought it was just a generic email that all like victims were getting from the victim contact scheme, and then it turned out it wasn't. So I started campaigning pretty heavily to try and get that changed. I think the potential of the exemptions that have been like talked about today are a good start, but it's way more nuanced than just one type of criminal offence. My abuser was convicted under the old Sexual Offences Act. So say, for instance, they say grooming, he won't come under that because you couldn't be prosecuted for grooming in 1987, 1988. So it would be more in line with indecent assault, which was what the charges were. So the nuance, I hope, will be there when the announcement finally happens. But I am concerned it won't be.
2: So we don't know yet whether it will cover people that have been charged with indecent assault, or is it just sort of like, if is it just rape? We don't know the details of this. Like many things the government are announcing, the devil is always in the detail.
3: Mm-hmm. Oh, absolutely. And I will be looking very, very closely at what the announcement actually is, because it will directly impact me within weeks. So, I mean, my abuser has served 2 years and 5 months of his sentence. So he's past the point of 33%. So if he is not exempted, then he will be getting out pretty quickly after this goes live. And it's a terrifying prospect because I still don't even know what license conditions he has. And I'm not being told, and I've explicitly asked, and I'm not getting that information. So it shouldn't have been mentioned. It should never have been discussed. It should never have been a thing. But also the way that the probation service are handling victims is also really quite bad.
2: Vicky, we're running out of time. I could and I really should be talking to you for much longer on this subject. It is horrific. Just quickly, Vicky, how do you feel about the person that ruined your childhood? You were 14, being out walking streets freely again.
3: Gutted, to be honest. I expected another year of relative peace before he came out, to find out that that's not the case, or potentially not the case. Pretty gutting is the only way I can describe it.
2: I can imagine. Well, Vicky, stay in touch. Please do let us know exactly what goes on and whether you hear any more information, or you just get one of those runoff letters and photocopied. But please let us know, Vicky. Keep in touch. Thank you so much for talking to us. That's Vicky Crawford there, who was abused when she was 14, and her abuser could be one of those who early release scheme. In any case, let's see what the Ministry of Justice have to say about this. Their statement says, protecting the public will always be our top priority. That is why the government is taking decisive action to fix the prison crisis it inherited, investing record sums to support victims. We have paused changes due to start in September to conduct an urgent review to make sure we get this policy right for victims without running out of prison spaces. Please do let me know what you think about that one. I'm Dawn Neeson. This is GB News. There's lots more coming up on today's show. Yeah, breaking news. Wildfires rage in Greece now as firefighters continue to battle blazes in France and Spain. Live pictures from Greece you can see on your screens now. We're getting, sadly, very used to these, aren't we? But coming up after the break, UEFA have welcomed FIFA's decision to withdraw its plan to sell a stake in its competitions, including the World Cup. Will the FIFA president be able to cling on to his job? And should he? This is GB News, Britain's News Channel. I'll see you very, very soon.
4: Good morning and welcome to your latest GB News weather update from the Met Office. Well, August is beginning much like July ended, dry for the vast majority. There'll be some warm sunshine out there on Saturday afternoon, but there will be a few showers further north across the UK. And that's courtesy of this area of low pressure that's gradually clearing away to the north. High pressure, though, will build across many parts of the UK as we go into tonight and on Sunday. So a fine end to the afternoon across many parts of England and Wales. Lots of strong sunshine, so some high levels of UV once again. And feeling quite warm, mid-20s. Perhaps in some places. Further north, though, there will be a bit more in the way of cloud, and there will be one or two showers for northern parts of England, and certainly across Scotland here we'll see much more in the way of cloud, and potentially quite a few showers, particularly for Shetland and Orkney. Quite breezy and cool further north as well, and those showers will continue as we go into the evening across parts of northern Scotland. So a fairly changeable end to the day, temperatures 15 to 17 degrees, and with that breeze it will feel, as I say, a little on the cool side. But the showers will ease across western Scotland and certainly across Northern Ireland. We're looking at a lovely end to Saturday. Plenty of sunshine here. One or two showers perhaps across northern England, but the vast majority of England and Wales will have a fine afternoon and evening. Lots of sunshine and staying relatively warm into the first part of this evening. Now, it will turn cool quite quickly, though, as we go into the overnight hours. Clear skies will allow one or two patches of mist and fog developing, mainly across southern parts of England. But notice these temperatures. It's going to feel quite chilly overnight in some parts of the countryside. So we could see even a touch of grass frost across parts of Wales, the Midlands, and especially more northern parts of the UK. Towns and cities, though, holding up generally in double figures. And for Sunday, it's going to be a fine start. Any mist and fog quickly clearing. Perhaps a bit more in the way of high-level cloud pushing northwards through the day, but plenty of hazy sunshine for most. The cloud just about thick enough for one or two spots of rain across the Irish Sea and maybe Northern Ireland later in the day. But a warmer day for the vast majority. Temperatures into the mid, possibly high 20s in places.
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2: Hello, welcome back to the weekend with me, Dawn Neeson. Thank you so much for your company. Now, let's talk about this football scandal that once again on your front pages. Well, FIFA have scrapped controversial plans to sell stakes in the World Cup to private investors following widespread opposition. It comes after Prime Minister Andy Burnham got involved, calling on Gianni Infantino to resign over the proposals. So joining me now is chairman of Tranmere Rovers Football Club and a former chief executive of the Football Association, Mark Pallias. Mark, thank you so much for joining us today. Good to see you. Now, Mark, this has been a complete reverse ferry and it's all gone away. However, Infantino is still in that job. I mean, what do you make of where we are with it now?
12: I think that Infantino has overplayed his hand personally. And as a consequence, I think, you know, he is now facing the real prospect that he will be either replaced by virtue of a vote of no confidence, which needs 43 federations to put that forward. Or alternatively, he instead of being unopposed, which he has been in the last two elections, when he stands for election in the spring of 2027, there potentially could be another candidate put forward. But they have to do that by, I think it's the 18th of November. So this is where we will now see whether or not he's going to cling or try to cling to power. He's always had the support of the smaller federations, but I think at the end of the day, with the three confederations that have actually indicated that do not want him or do not want this particular project, then I think he is really in trouble.
2: Yeah. I mean, the 55 member associations, including the English FA, obviously, I mean, there wasn't a single person supporting or a single group of supporting this, was there? It was a non-starter.
12: Yeah, absolutely. That was, I think, the surprise, because there's always a chance, obviously, with sort of sporting organisations that people will not actually vote in one way. But the fact that UEFA kept it all together and went, it really meant that it was easier than for, you know, if I was at the FA, people asked me, well, would you have boycotted the World Cup? Well, it's easier when everybody's doing it. Rather than if you're standing out alone. So I think that was a good thing. But once you get UEFA doing this, to see CONCACAF come in and then Asia come in as well, then it was dead in the water. And that's quite important. It's also important in terms of looking at the future of the next steps, because I think there will be a challenge to Infantino if there's no vote of confidence in him. But if there is a vote of no confidence in him, you then have to also put another candidate forward. So the focus will move to who is the candidate. And I think the candidate has to be a candidate with two things. One, unification, because there has always been within FIFA, with the smaller federations, there's always been a concern regarding the dominance of UEFA. And as a consequence, I think that the candidate must be somebody who is probably going to be outside of UEFA. So it's not going to be a European. And the candidate of CONCACAF and the candidate of Asia are obviously obvious people that you would want to see there, because they would do that. The second element is, I think you have to have they have to stand on a platform of a real root and branch look at FIFA, because I think the game has outgrown the current construct that is FIFA. I think its governance is very poor, and that's the first thing that needs to be looked at. Unfortunately, the last time they tried to do that, that was basically where Infantino was coming in, talking about transparency. Mm-hmm. He put together a look at governance. The guy who we put in, Miguel Maduro, he actually resigned within about a year as a consequence of being unable to do it. So we have to have a genuine candidacy and a genuine desire for root and branch reform.
2: Okay, lovely. Thank you so much for joining us, Mark. That is chairman of Tranmere Rovers Football Club and former chief executive of the Football Association, Mark Pallios. Thank you very much for voice of common sense when it comes to football. It looks like the World Cup fights on, and the fans are surely the winner for that. Okay, but before we move on, let's have a quick look at this, shall we?
5: 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And on the 6th of August, we're marking 5 years of doing exactly that.
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2: 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Be good to see you there. OK, I'm Dawn Neeson. This is GB News. Lots more coming up on today's show. Less than a week on from the attack at Berlin Pride, armed police have been deployed at Brighton's Pride Festival today amid heightened concerns about safety. Was that a week ago? Gosh. But if you are in search of some sun, get away from all the gloomy news, I don't blame you. Here's a forecast for the top European holiday destinations.
15: Ready to soak up that holiday sunshine?
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18: Hello there. If you're heading away this weekend, plenty of hot and sunny weather across Europe. Very hot across central and eastern areas of Europe with a heat wave ongoing. But it is slightly cooler across some areas of Spain and western France. A few showers across Alpine regions and across Italy throughout Sunday. Risk of thunderstorms. And it's turning very hot through the Mediterranean with temperatures climbing towards the high 30s, possibly the low 40s as well. And there's very little change in the forecast with more sunshine on the way.
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20: Let's talk now to showbiz journalist Nelson Aspin and former US House advisor Lee Cohen about this conversation. Good evening, gentlemen. Nelson, let me start with you. What has Oprah been criticised for here? Because a lot of people have taken a shot at her watching this interaction.
21: That's right. Oprah is worth well over $3 billion. She does not need to present a retrospective of her greatest moments, but she is obviously desperate to stay relevant. And in this 1.5-hour special, the Harry and Meghan interview comes in at about 15 minutes, and it was obvious that she needs to backpedal. It is obvious that it was the greatest softball display of favoritism in broadcast history, almost.
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2: Temperatures are set to soar again next week as heat health alerts remain in place across large parts of England. So my favourite meteorologist to talk to ever in life is John Ketley. John, good to see you. Looking very suntanned and gorgeous, it has to be said, in matching pink. John, we've got another heat wave on the way.
22: Surprise, surprise.
2: Yay! It's summer.
22: Yeah, it seems to have been a very prolonged summer this year, didn't it? Obviously, it started early. We started with that very hot weather in May, which is unusual. And then we had further hot weather during June and again in July as well. So it seems a little bit different this year. It's been going on for so long. It's almost as if we've been really the tentacles of Europe and have been extending across the UK, and we've turned into a continental regime, really.
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0: It's just a fact of life. You know, I'm of the generation, my grandfathers and great uncles all fought in World War II. But my children, you know, that's not a memory for them. They never met anyone who was in the Holocaust. And we have short memories. We're the TikTok generation. We have, you know, 5 seconds worth of attention we put on anything. So I think it's a good step. UNESCO has had some scandals in the past, or at least they've chosen to recognize things that perhaps I don't think are all that significant. But the D-Day beaches I visited myself a few years back, they're very well preserved, by the way, so I'm not sure how much this adds in terms of

0: of resources or what it can really do to increase young people's knowledge of history, but it can't be a bad thing, can it?
1: I mean, it's an amazing story all around, and it's a story that deserves to be told over and over and over again.
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0: Hey there, welcome back. This is The Weekend with me, Dawn Neeson. Thank you so much for your company on this Saturday afternoon. Right, do you fancy going down to Brighton? I do, the weather's nice, isn't it? The UK's biggest Pride festival is underway in Brighton under, sadly, heightened security following last week's horrific attack on the LGBTQ+ event in Berlin. Armed officers are policing the event in Brighton as organisers insist the community will not be intimidated. So we have naturally sent GB News brilliant presenter Ben Leo down there to find out exactly what's going on. Ben, it looks like a good party so far. How's it going?
1: Hello, Dawn. Good to see you. Yes, lucky me. I've come down to Brighton Pride today because, as you said, the security aspects of this event in the wake of Berlin last week, of course, we had an Islamist terror attack on the gay community. One person died, I think 29 were injured in Berlin last week. So Sussex Police, this time round in Brighton, have said that the police presence will be significantly increased, including arms police and plainclothes police officers. Now, I have to say, I can only tell you what I see here. I've been on the ground for a good couple of hours and I haven't really seen any police at all just yet. The parade finishes in about 40 minutes or so, but the festivities will go on long into the night. I've spoken to a few people so far. I'll grab some in a minute, but generally the consensus is they feel safe. They won't be intimidated by what they saw last weekend in Berlin. There is a float I want to show you, Dawn, which I'm gonna have to walk down here. We thought they'd come up. If you bear with me a minute. We've got different sorts of floats. We've got karate clubs, gay karate clubs. We've got Lidl, the supermarket. Lidl had a float and a big bus. There was some bears here, as they call them, sort of elderly gay chaps. But more significantly, which made me giggle a little bit, was this congregation, this pack of, I'm not sure if you can get here, cameraman, this pack of dogs. So they've got their own parade here. People dressed up as dogs, not too sure what it's about, but I'm sure they have their own flag or something. Let's see if we can speak to some people about how they feel about this weekend. Guys, you got 2 seconds. We're just seeing how you feel after. You feel safe in Brighton this week after Berlin last weekend?
2: Yeah, I think so.
1: Was there any part of you that felt reluctant to come this weekend?
2: Sorry.
1: Is there any part of you that felt reluctant to come this weekend in light of Berlin?
2: No.
1: Feel quite safe?
2: Yeah.
1: Have you seen many police around?
2: Not really.
1: No.
3: Oh, right. Two just walked past. Yeah.
1: All right, thank you so much. Yeah. Oh, there they are. Two walked past. David Lammy style. Thank you so much. Dawn, back to you.
0: Ben, thank you so much. I'm a bit disappointed you haven't made more of an effort to blend in with the crowd and dress up, Ben. Next time we come to you, I want at least one rainbow, please.
1: Next time. It looks better on them than me, I think we'll say that.
0: Ben, thank you so much. We'll be going back to Ben down there. In any case, I'm Dawn Neeson. This is Junior GB News. Lots more coming up after the weather.
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5: Hello again and welcome to your latest GB News weather update from the Met Office. Well, temperatures are set to rise once again as we go through the next few days, turning hot and humid for parts of England and Wales, but there will also be some welcome rain for some of us too, more especially in the north and the west. This area of low pressure is going to just gradually drift in from the Atlantic as we go towards the early part of next week. But out and about this evening, well, plenty of pleasantly warm sunshine for England and Wales and Northern Ireland to end the day. Still a bit more in the way of cloud further north, and there will be still a few showers for Scotland, but these will become confined to the far northeast, I think, as we go towards the morning. Turning quite chilly in the countryside, we could even see a touch of grass frost, believe it or not, across parts of Wales, the Midlands, and more especially northern parts of the UK by the morning, but temperatures in the towns and cities generally holding up in double figures. We might also see one or two mist and fog patches forming later in the night in more southern parts of Britain in the countryside, but these won't last very long at all. On Sunday morning, the strong August sunshine quickly clearing these away, so a fine and sunny start to the day for most of England and Wales. A bit more in the way of cloud perhaps for Northern Ireland, and still the cloud thick enough across more northern parts of Scotland just to bring one or two isolated showers, but it will be quite breezy and cool here, particularly for Shetland and Orkney. Thereafter, a fine day for many parts of the UK. Lovely spells of sunshine for most. A bit more aware of high-level wispy cloud around on Sunday compared to today. So the sunshine will be a little bit hazier at times, and perhaps the cloud thickening just to bring one or two light spots of rain in parts of Northern Ireland and Irish Sea coasts later in the day. But a warmer day for many, particularly for England and Wales, temperatures widely in the mid-20s and perhaps approaching 30 degrees Celsius in the southeast of England. But also a bit breezier here with some easterly winds just pegging back temperatures on the east coast. Out towards the west, here we are, signs of things to come as we go into the early part of next week. So turning more changeable, some heavy showers or longer spells of rain, mainly in the north and the west of the UK, but also turning much hotter for a time at least in England and Wales.
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7: 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UK only. Entrance must be 18 or over. Lines close at 4 p.m. on the 21st of August. 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
8: 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You. 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
0: Good afternoon, it's 1 o'clock already on Saturday, the 1st of August. Already had to get to August. I had no idea after. Anyway, this is the weekend on GB News. Packed hour coming up for you, starting with that migration crisis. Is Europe's migration crisis a wake-up call for Britain's borders? Andy Burnham is under pressure to strengthen the UK border after 60,000 migrants crossed into the Spanish enclave of Ceuta in just 24 hours.
18: But it is a cause for concern, and we are making contact with the Spanish government, the Spanish authorities, to provide support, but also to understand the implications of that situation.
0: Meanwhile, the Conservatives and Reform are also concerned, warning some could eventually make their way to Britain. So is our government doing enough to protect UK borders? GB News has spoken to some of those who made that journey into Ceuta.
19: I want to... Just chilling. I just go here for fun.
20: Yes, that invasion has really sparked off so
10: some nerves in the EU, but one thing's for sure, that soft, porous border has now become militarised. We'll have more throughout the programme.
20: Have the resounding victory that we've had just fills me with confidence, really, that the people in Greater Manchester believe that we have been making a great difference and want to see us building on the legacy of what we've created and go even further.
0: A big boost for Burnham as his party's candidate Bev Craig beats Reform's Sean Astley in the Manchester mayoral by-election. But the competition saw the fewest votes cast since 2017. The Prime Minister spoke earlier.
21: A huge thank you to the wonderful people of all the 10 boroughs of Greater Manchester who have backed what we've been building here for many, many years.
0: And the World Cup is safe for now. UEFA have welcomed FIFA's decision to withdraw its plan to sell a stake in its competitions, including that their World Cup, adding a current FIFA leadership has lost confidence. Will the FIFA president be able to cling on to his job, though? And some live pictures here from Greece for you. Yes, a wildfire rages in Greece as firefighters continue to battle blazes in France and Spain as well. And it's been reported Labour paid foreign criminals £6.5 million of taxpayer cash to persuade them to leave the country. We'll debate, should we be paying foreign criminals to be deported? And yeah, people who place flags on lampposts, certain flags, by the way, the Union flag and the English one, could face jail under new rules in one county council. Stay tuned to find out where that is.
22: This is a bomb, and no one can tell me otherwise. Apparently, there are some people who might call it a cob or a bap or a batch, a stotty.
0: And some of us call it a bread roll. But should the Prime Minister be turning heads with his short social media clips, or is it effective, or is it just a bit cringy and treating us like little kids? I think you can tell what I think about that one. I'm Jordan Newsome, and this is The Weekend.

0: 2B News to win at the Trick Awards for the fourth year in a row.
1: And the winner is... GB News.
0: Thank you so much for voting for us. It's because of you that we're so proud to be the People's Channel, and it's because of you that we are Britain's news channel.
2: It's voted for the people who watch us.
3: Well, we've got the best viewers in the world, haven't we? The most loyal viewers.
0: Thank you

0: obviously there aren't many visas being brought in from Iran because of the war. So there is a period now where the UK government could address this. And British Iranians are saying they must.
1: Indeed, it's a worrying story. Thank you so much for joining us. That's GB News digital reporter Marcus Dolmsman there with a frankly shocking story about British Iranians who are being threatened on the streets of our capital cities from Iran still by people coming over. It's just shocking. Meanwhile, a Home Office spokesperson has said, we take the threat posed by Iran incredibly seriously and our first priority is protecting British interests and lives. The police and security services work tirelessly to investigate and stop such threats. Any attempt by a foreign state to intimidate, harass or harm individuals in the UK is unacceptable and will not be tolerated. OK. I'm Dawn Neeson, this is GB News. There's lots more coming up on today's show. It's been reported Labour paid foreign criminals £6.5 million of your money, taxpayer cash, to persuade them to leave the country. We're debating whether that's right or wrong. But first, it's time for the news headlines with Tatiana Sanchez.
2: Dawn, thank you. The top stories. Spain says most of the 60,000 migrants who entered the enclave Ceuta have returned to Morocco. Spain's prime minister blamed trafficking gangs after thousands of migrants made the crossing. At least 67 people have died during the surge, according to Spain's interior minister. Labour's Bev Craig will succeed Andy Burnham as the new Manchester mayor after no candidate secured outright victory in the first round by winning more than half of the vote. Craig beat Reform UK's Sian Astley after second preference votes were added. And UEFA says it's lost confidence in Gianni Infantino over the FIFA president's failed plan to sell World Cup stakes to private investors. Mr. Infantino backtracked overnight on his investment plan, which was rejected by three confederations, with UEFA having warned its nations would boycott FIFA events if it went ahead. Those are the latest GB News headlines. More at 2 o'clock.
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1: Thank you very much, Tatiana. And evidently I'm now looking like a canary as well. And Tatiana looks like a fruit salad. Yeah, well, she does. She does look lovely. She looks lovely in everything, to be honest with you. We are talking about lots of stuff today other than colours, to be honest with you, but please do get involved, whatever you want to talk about. gbnews.com/your say. Have your say about everything we're talking about. It's very simple to get involved, and I will, as you've been noticing, read as many out as I possibly can, because there is loads more coming up on today's show. UEFA have welcomed FIFA's decision to withdraw its plan to sell a stake in its competitions, including the World Cup, adding a current FIFA leadership has lost confidence. Will the FIFA president be able to cling on to his job? Or more importantly, should he? All of that and much more to come. I'm Dawn Neeson. This is GB News, Britain's news channel. We'll see you very soon.
4: Good morning and welcome to your latest GB News weather update from the Met Office. Well, August is beginning much like July ended, dry for the vast majority. There'll be some warm sunshine out there on Saturday afternoon, but there will be a few showers further north across the UK. And that's courtesy of this area of low pressure that's gradually clearing away to the north. High pressure, though, will build across many parts of the UK as we go into tonight and on Sunday. So a fine end to the afternoon across many parts of England and Wales. Lots of strong sunshine, so some high levels of UV once again. And feeling quite warm, mid-20s. Perhaps in some places. Further north, though, there will be a bit more in the way of cloud, and there will be one or two showers for northern parts of England, and certainly across Scotland here we'll see much more in the way of cloud and potentially quite a few showers, particularly for Shetland and Orkney. Quite breezy and cool further north as well, and those showers will continue as we go into the evening across parts of northern Scotland. So a fairly changeable end to the day, temperatures 15 to 17 degrees, and with that breeze it will feel, as I say, a little on the cool side. But the showers will ease across western Scotland and certainly across Northern Ireland. We're looking at a lovely end to Saturday. Plenty of sunshine here. One or two showers perhaps still across northern England, but the vast majority of England and Wales will have a fine afternoon and evening. Lots of sunshine and staying relatively warm into the first part of this evening. Now, it will turn cool quite quickly, though, as we go into the overnight hours. Clear skies will allow one or two patches of mist and fog developing, mainly across southern parts of England. But notice these temperatures. It's going to feel quite chilly overnight in some parts of the countryside. So we could see even a touch of grass frost across parts.

0: parts of Wales, the Midlands, and especially more northern parts of the UK. Towns and cities, though, holding up generally in double figures. And for Sunday, it's going to be a fine start. Any mist and fog quickly clearing. Perhaps a bit more in the way of high-level cloud pushing northwards through the day, but plenty of hazy sunshine for most. The cloud just about thick enough for one or two spots of rain across the Irish Sea and maybe Northern Ireland later in the day. But a warmer day for the vast majority. Temperatures into the mid, possibly high 20s in places.
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9: Oh, hey, welcome back to the weekend with me, Dawn Neeson. Right, you fancy a party? We'll have a look at this then.
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9: That sounds fun, doesn't it? And I am actually going to be there in Essex with Patrick. I mean, what could possibly go wrong, actually? I might even wear yellow if you're very, very lucky. No, please do come and have a celebration with us. For more information on how to join in, Celebrate Britain, it's going to be a right knees up in Essex for sure, but we're all over the country. 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Celebrate! As I said, it's me, Patrick and Essex. I mean, hey, what's not to like? Might be a few beers for me, at least. OK, now, FIFA have scrapped those controversial plans to sell stakes in the World Cup to private investors following widespread opposition. It comes after Prime Minister Andy Burnham called on Gianni Infantino to resign over the proposals. So let's talk now to someone at the sharp end of all this, former UEFA chief executive Lars Christer Olsen. Lars, thank you so much for joining us. Very good to see you. What do you make of what we've witnessed over the past couple of days?
12: Yeah, I think... Yeah, Mr. Infantino, he did something he didn't have much control over and was surprised, I guess.
9: You were surprised he did it? I mean, or surprised that it didn't go through, or what?
12: No, I was not surprised, really, because there has always been this kind of, say, struggle or conflicts between UEFA and FIFA, for example. And now it seems that... the FIFA president has gotten, thought he's got too much power, so he could change things without having a proper model for decisions. And I think, I have to say that I think the UEFA reactions have been very good for football.
9: I mean, Lars, the football community has stuck together on this. I mean, there wasn't a single association that thought this was a good idea. I mean, even the smaller association said, no, we can't do this.
12: No, and they are absolutely right, because football is not for sale in this way. I think that Gianni Infantino thought that it was time to introduce some kind of North American franchise model for the FIFA World Cup, and that was definitely not the time. So I'm pleased to see the reactions.
9: Would it have been the end of the World Cup if they'd have gone through?
12: Yes, I think so. In a way, I was never afraid it should go through, actually. But I am now afraid, perhaps, of that it could show up again, initiatives like these ones, but from another angle. So I'm I.

0: and Irish Sea coasts later in the day. But a warmer day for many, particularly for England and Wales, temperatures widely in the mid-20s and perhaps approaching 30 degrees Celsius in the southeast of England. But also a bit breezier here with some easterly winds just pegging back temperatures on the east coast. Out towards the west, here we are, signs of things to come as we go into the early part of next week. So turning more changeable, some heavy showers or longer spells of rain, mainly in the north and the west of the UK, but also turning much hotter for a time at least in England and Wales.
1: Today, clouds overhead, total zen within. 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
2: 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Entrance must be 18 or over. 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
16: Good afternoon. It's 2 o'clock on Saturday, the 1st of August, and this is the weekend on GB News. Thank you so much for your company. I've got a cracking last hour for you. Is Europe's latest migration crisis a wake-up call for Britain's borders? Andy Burnham is under pressure to strengthen UK border security after 60,000 migrants crossed into the Spanish enclave of Ceuta in just 24 hours.
17: But it is a cause for concern, and we are making contact with the Spanish government, the Spanish authorities, to provide support, but also to understand the implications.
16: Yes, the Conservatives and Reform are also concerned, warning some could eventually make their way to Britain. So is our government doing enough to protect our borders? GB News has spoken to some of those who made the journey into Ceuta.
18: I just go here for fun.
19: Yes, police and army here have again turned into Ceuta city, doing a sweep and pushing more and more
3: of the

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0: many out as I possibly can, because there's lots more coming up in today's show. People who place flags on lampposts, some flags in particular, by the way, could face jail under new rules in one county council. Stay tuned to find out where and what flags we're talking about, I wonder. All of that and much more to come. I'm Dawn Neeson. This is GB News, Britain's news channel. Don't move a muscle. I'll see you soon.
1: Good morning and welcome to your latest GB News weather update from the Met Office. Well, August is beginning much like July ended, dry for the vast majority. There'll be some warm sunshine out there on Saturday afternoon, but there will be a few showers further north across the UK. That's courtesy of this area of low pressure that's gradually clearing away to the north. High pressure, though, will build across many parts of the UK as we go into tonight and on Sunday. So a fine end to the afternoon across many parts of England and Wales. Lots of strong sunshine, so some high levels of UV once again. And feeling quite warm, mid-20s. Perhaps in some places. Further north, though, there will be a bit more in the way of cloud, and there will be one or two showers for northern parts of England, and certainly across Scotland here we'll see much more in the way of cloud and potentially quite a few showers, particularly for Shetland and Orkney. Quite breezy and cool further north as well, and those showers will continue as we go into the evening across parts of northern Scotland. So a fairly changeable end to the day, temperatures 15 to 17 degrees, and with that breeze it will feel, as I say, a little on the cool side. But the showers will ease across western Scotland and certainly across Northern Ireland. We're looking at a lovely end to Saturday. Plenty of sunshine here. One or two showers perhaps still across northern England, but the vast majority of England and Wales will have a fine afternoon and evening. Lots of sunshine and staying relatively warm into the first part of this evening. Now, it will turn cool quite quickly, though, as we go into the overnight hours. Clear skies will allow one or two patches of mist and fog developing, mainly across southern parts of England. But notice these temperatures. It's going to feel quite chilly overnight in some parts of the countryside. So we could see even a touch of grass frost across parts of Wales, the Midlands, and especially more northern parts of the UK. Towns and cities, though, holding up generally in double figures. And for Sunday, it's going to be a fine start. Any mist and fog quickly clearing. Perhaps a bit more in the way of high-level cloud pushing northwards through the day, but plenty of hazy sunshine for most. The cloud just about thick enough for one or two spots of rain across the Irish Sea and maybe Northern Ireland later in the day. But a warmer day for the vast majority. Temperatures into the mid, possibly high 20s in places.
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0: Hello, welcome back. I was looking, there's normally a little flag in the studio and I was going to wave it for you to illustrate the next story because I do like a prop. But I can't find it in any case. So let's have a look at this little Celebrate Britain for a week, shall we, before we move on to the story? Yeah, because it's all about having a party and you're invited.
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0: Yeah, we are indeed spreading the love around the country. As you heard Miriam say there, from Aberdeen all the way down, all the way through. And if you want a proper knees up, come out to Essex. Well, I'll be keeping Patrick company and keeping him in line, hopefully. I mean, what could possibly go wrong, eh? But it is your last chance to join the celebrations. I think you can only get a ticket up until tomorrow. So don't miss out. For more information, scan the QR code on your screens now or go to gbnews.com/celebrate. And as I said, it's Patrick, me, and a few others from here in Essex. Evan and Ease up on a Thursday night. I mean, come on. What's not to love, eh? Right, OK, let's move on to the story, OK? A High Court judge has granted an injunction banning people from attaching flags to lampposts, here we go again, across Oxfordshire. Anyone who breaches the order could face unlimited fines or imprisonment after the council raised concerns over safety and intimidation. The council estimates it has spent around £80,000 removing flags. Joining me now is Managing Director of PCD Solicitors, Marcus Johnston. Marcus, good to see you. Thank you so much for joining. I love talking to a solicitor on a Saturday afternoon. No. Marcus, I mean, I get the fact that health and safety and, you know, it's dangerous on like lampposts that are over roads, et cetera, et cetera, et cetera. But intimidation? How is the flag of England and the flag of the United Kingdom intimidating?
3: Good question. I don't know the answer. It's one where I wouldn't think it's intimidating, but the judgment itself is quite shocking. It's a very, very bad reflection, I think, on the way our country is going, in that we now want to criminalise persons unknown for something that they may do in the future. This is a real challenge to democracy, and to for the court, the such a serious court, to in effect criminalise where somebody can go to prison for 2 years for breaching this injunction by putting a flag upon a lamppost. It seems bizarre, absolutely bizarre, as to what's gone on so far. It's very, very, very concerning from a lawyer's perspective.
0: This is a high court injunction, as you say. That's you know, the highest court in the land. And they're getting involved in whether people hang flags. And our prisons are overflowing. We've already talked about that. And we are potentially sending people to prison for hanging the flag of the country.
3: It is bizarre, Dawn, in that we've now got a situation where I think there was 94 complaints to the police because somebody's putting flags on a lamppost. I don't know who's complaining, but from those 94 complaints, we've now got such a serious judgment where somebody can go to prison. And yet, you look at the potholes on the roads around that are damaging cars and causing deaths because of road traffic accidents and motorbikes, people coming off the bikes. And yet the councils will do nothing about that whatsoever. It's gone on for years. And yet they're paying out millions of pounds in compensation to people injured by potholes. And yet somebody puts a flag on a lamppost and there's a whole army of council workers there the next day trying to take it down. And yet this is so intimidating to them. They now have to go out in pairs. They have to have CCTV. They've got additional security. And some people are being given home alarms as protection by the police. We must have gone crazy. We've gone wrong somewhere as a country, I think. And many of you viewers will hopefully think the same. But this is really, I don't know if it's going to achieve anything. It may backfire because those people who are really intent on waving the flag and having the flags there, this will be seen as something as a challenge to them. And I dare say they'll want to take this forward. Guess what? Eventually they go to prison. Well, bring it on, they will probably think, because it's going to cause even more problems for the councils and more outrage. So it's a very, very strange decision. How a flag interferes, you know, some of the points the court made, it interferes with lighting, believe it or not, Dawn. It creates hazards and it obstructs the highways. You know, last time I was driving down the road and I noticed a flag, it didn't really interfere with my driving. It didn't obstruct my vision or it didn't interfere with the lighting. But my son has actually blown 4 tyres on his car through potholes, costing him a lot of money. We've gone wrong somewhere. I'm sure we've gone wrong somewhere.
0: Yeah, no, and Marcus, I actually couldn't agree with you more on that one. Thank you so much for taking your time out on a Saturday to talk to us on that one. That's Managing Director of PCD Solicitors, Marcus Johnston there, talking an awful lot of common sense about hanging flags. Oh, by the way, just a shout out to people of our Canvey Island in Essex, who the road going down to Canvey Island, it's a row of flags from lampposts. It's the Cross of St George and the Union flag. Fair play to you, it looks lovely. And what's wrong with being proud of your country? In any case, we went to Oxfordshire County Council leader Tim Bearder, who said that the flags caused fear and division adding, "This is a welcome judgment. We're very pleased with the result. This sets a legal precedent and will hopefully deter people in not just Oxfordshire but around the country from partaking in this criminal activity." The council also added, "It proudly flew the Union and St George's flags at County Hall and fully supports the right of residents to display their own flags on their own private property." Mm. Well,

0: you go, then get them out there. Okay, now, let's move on, shall we? I'm shaking my head. Less than a week on from the attack at Berlin Pride, armed police have been deployed at Brighton Pride Festival today amid heightened concerns about safety. We have Ben Leo down there. We're going for him soon. But before that, at 3:15 already, if you're on search for some holiday sun, here's a forecast for those top European destinations.
1: Ready to soak up that holiday sunshine?
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4: Hello there. If you're heading away this weekend, plenty of hot and sunny weather across Europe. Very hot across central and eastern areas of Europe with a heat wave ongoing. But it is slightly cooler across some areas of Spain and western France. A few showers across Alpine regions and across Italy throughout Sunday. Risk of thunderstorms. And it's turning very hot through the Mediterranean with temperatures climbing towards the high 30s, possibly the low 40s as well. And there's very little change in the forecast with more sunshine on the way.
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6: Well, Charlie, as most of the viewers know, I would be involved in agriculture. This isn't quite agriculture. It's quite close to it, the cousins of. A lot of things that go on in agriculture are on display here. Thousands of people come into this site, Ragley Hall, just about 45 minutes out of Birmingham.
7: We are the modern ruralists, and here today we have the craft yard. We've got 9 different crafts, all demonstrating what they're up to. Here we have the wheelwrights, and they're bonding a wheel here. So this is an ancient craft that's been going for about... Barney Murray's a bit of a legend, quite frankly. He's the national champion, master dry stone waller, comes from North Wales, and he's a bit of a Thor lookalike, so he's quite popular.
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8: Now at 16 minutes past 8, the annual bike ride from Yorkshire to London is taking place today, aiming to honour the legacy of the Batley and Spen Labour MP Joe Cox, who was murdered by a far-right terrorist in June of 2016.
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12: It's a difficult question. Honestly, I don't think I would at this rate, because I think the government tracks, when we say we're fighting for Britain, what are we actually fighting for? The concept of Britain, I don't think, exists anymore. When I look at Britain, when I go outside, it doesn't seem to be very British. And I think the core demographic of the people who would normally fight, these white working class boys who, you know, have been fighting for Britain, who we expect just to sacrifice their life in a fight, you know, they've been demonised for decades and decades by the government, by our education system, by the media. Economically, they've been disadvantaged. So why would we expect them to risk their lives when we've demonised them for so long and took them for granted for so long? And this concept of Britain fighting for the British government, you know, the British government has betrayed us.
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0: Hello, welcome back to The Weekend with me, Dawn Neeson. So many of you getting in touch this afternoon. It's brilliant. Loving to chat to you. And Charlie said, flags are causing fear and division. To who? Certainly not the British people who live here. Disgraceful councillors trying to garnish votes. Indeed. And Anna says, oh, Dawn, what a ray of sunshine. I had to put sunglasses on. I think that's a compliment. Not sure. In any case, thank you all for your company this weekend. Now, let's go. Should we go to Brighton with Ben Leo? Why not? It sounds like a right knees up as well, doesn't it? The UK UK's biggest Pride festival is underway in Brighton. However, because of the events the other week in Berlin, it's under heightened security. Remember, it seems

0: week ago, that attack on the LGBTQ plus event in Berlin. So we have indeed got GB News presenter Supremo Ben Leo enjoying the party. Ben, you don't look like you're having a party. What's going on?
1: Well, pertinent point, Dawn. By the way, talking of flags, there are a big selection of flags here, but none of the English or British kinds. But there we go. That's pride for you. The reports were this weekend, Dawn, at Brighton Pride. And by the way, I'm from Brighton. Last time I came to Pride myself, a long time ago, I was maybe 18 years old because it's a good night out. But there was said to be 500,000 people here in Brighton for Pride today, and a flurry of police activity, obviously in light of what happened in Berlin last weekend with the Islamist terror attack. Unfortunately, one person killed, 29 injured with the car attack. Mm. However, I will just guess, maybe the police can clarify later on, there's not 500,000 people here, and the police are pretty lackluster, nowhere to be seen. There's one police car just perched on the side of the road over there. We're just on Brighton seafront by the pier. And then if we spin round, there's a couple of coppers just over by the Sea Life Centre over there. But I've been speaking to people today on the street here. The parade was pretty decent as it came down the seafront. People saying they weren't cowed or scared by what we saw in Berlin last week, reassured by the police's statement, Sussex Police saying that they would be here en masse and visible. Maybe Sussex Police in their statement, they did say they'd have plenty of officers in plain clothes amongst the crowd. So but perhaps that's why we don't see too many uniformed officers. But let's see if we can speak to a couple of revelers. Hello, girls. You look a bit too young. I need your parents' permission to speak to you. You're 17?
2: Yeah.
1: Yeah, sorry, a bit too young. Hope you have a good day, though. Let's see if we can find a couple of people down here. Guys, hello. Sorry to bother you. Would you see if you feel safe at Pride today?
2: Yes.
1: Yeah. After Berlin last weekend. Guys, hello. Just seeing if you feel safe after Berlin last week. You weren't cowed coming out to Pride this weekend?
3: Not at all.
1: Have you seen lots of police? Sussex Police said they were having sort of armed cops everywhere. And have you seen much police activity?
3: There's been a few. Didn't see any arms.
4: Yeah. But nothing too much.
1: Feel perfectly safe. Oh, yeah. What's the plan tonight?
4: try and get home sober.
1: Try and get sober?
4: Try and get home sober.
1: Oh, right, okay.
5: It's not going to work.
1: I'm sure you will. Good luck. Thank you very much. Yeah, Dawn, there we go. Brighton Pride 2026. Maybe I'll be proved wrong, but a little bit lacklustre. People, though, feeling safe and having a good time.
0: Good, and that's what it should be about. Ben Leo, thank you so much. Sterling job, as always. And I think it is the British way that we're not cowed. We are going to carry on, because terrorism works when we are terrified, and we are not going to be terrified. OK, I've been Dawn Neeson. It's been GB News. Thank you so much for watching. Don't forget, I'm back with another tasty lunch tomorrow from 1 o'clock, but don't go anywhere now, because Nana's got a great show for you. Here she is.
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7: Hello again and welcome to your latest GB News weather update from the Met Office. Well, temperatures are set to rise once again as we go through the next few days, turning hot and humid for parts of England and Wales, but there'll also be some welcome rain for some of us too, more especially in the north and the west. This area of low pressure is going to just gradually drift in from the Atlantic as we go towards the early part of next week. But out and about this evening, well, plenty of pleasantly warm sunshine for England and Wales and Northern Ireland to end the day. Still a bit more in the way of cloud further north, and there will be still a few showers for Scotland, but these will become confined to the far northeast, I think, as we go towards the morning. Turning quite chilly in the countryside, we could even see a touch of grass frost, believe it or not, across parts of Wales, the Midlands, and more especially north parts of the UK by the morning, but temperatures in the towns and cities generally holding up in double figures. We might also see one or two mist and fog patches forming later in the night in more southern parts of Britain in the countryside, but these won't last very long at all. On Sunday morning, the strong August sunshine quickly clearing these away. So a fine and sunny start to the day for most of England and Wales. A bit more aware of clouds for Northern Ireland, and still the cloud thick enough across more northern parts of Scotland just to bring one or two isolated showers. But it will be quite breezy and cool here, particularly for Shetland and Orkney. Thereafter, a fine day for many parts of the UK. Lovely spells of sunshine for most. A bit more aware of high-level wispy cloud around on Sunday compared to today. So the sunshine will be a little bit hazier at times, and perhaps the cloud thickening just to bring one or two light spots of rain in parts of Northern Ireland and Irish Sea coasts later in the day. But a warmer day for many, particularly for England and Wales, temperatures widely in the mid-20s and perhaps approaching 30 degrees Celsius in the south-east of England. But also a bit breezier here with some easterly winds just pegging back temperatures on the east coast. Out towards the west, here we are, signs of things to come as we go into the early part of next week. So turning more changeable, some heavy showers or longer spells of rain, mainly in the north and the west of the UK, but also turning much hotter for a time at least in England and Wales.
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8: 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UK only. Entrance must be 18 or over. Lines close at 4 p.m. on the 21st of August. 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
11: 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We're welcoming some special guests. You. That's right. On Fridays, I'm going to be doing my show in front of a live studio audience because this show is about you and what you have to say. It's going to be the same big debates, same big topics, same big opinions. 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
12: I've been in Westminster for a long time, but I know that though power may be here, its effect on people's lives is across the whole of the country. 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
15: Hello, good afternoon and welcome to GB News. We're live on TV, online and on digital radio. It's 3 o'clock. I'm Nana Akwea. Over the next few hours, me and my panel will be taking on some of the big topics hitting the headlines right now. This show is all about opinion. It's mine, it's theirs and of course it's yours. We'll be debating, discussing and at times we will disagree, but no one will be cancelled. So joining me for the next few hours, former Labour adviser Paul Richards and designer and businessman Jeff Banks. Coming up in my niggle.
16: It is a cause for concern and we are making contact with the Spanish government, the Spanish authorities, to provide support but also to understand the implications of that situation.
15: It took Andy Burnham 12 days to mention the illegal migration crisis, and then only because there was an invasion of Spain. So I'll be asking why it took them so long. We'll also cross live to Quetta to get the very latest with our reporter, Dugabiti. And then in the Great British Debate, sir, I'm asking, do you trust Andy Burnham's government to end illegal migration? And that is, of course, the question on my poll. Go to gbnews.com. Please cast your vote.
17: I have to mention it because it's killing your country. And they're invading Europe. I mean, they're invading Europe. It's an invasion. And the UK is a prime suspect.
15: Yes, more than 1,000 small boats, migrants have arrived in the

0: UK since last Saturday. So in the Great British Debate, I'm asking, is Donald Trump right that illegal migration will destroy Europe? And the country has been horrified this week by the case of Robert Bush. He was jailed for 20 years after failing to bury or cremate people and giving bereaved relatives the ashes of strangers, as well as not giving money to charity when asked. So today's difficult conversation, I'll be joined by funeral director John Harris. He'll tell us why funeral regulation is long overdue. And we'll also get reaction to the news that children as young as 11 can be recruited to take part in a controversial puberty blocker trial. Utter madness. But before we get started, your latest news with Bethany Elsie.
1: Nana, thank you. Good afternoon. Your top stories from the GB newsroom at 2 minutes past three. Spain says most of the 60,000 migrants who entered Ceuta have returned to Morocco. Spain's prime minister blamed trafficking gangs after tens of thousands of migrants breached the border within a 24-hour period. Pedro Sanchez called the incident a violation of Spain's territorial integrity. At least 67 people died during the surge, while Italy has responded by suspending the EU's border-free Schengen arrangements with Spain. Andy Burnham has told his successor as Greater Manchester Mayor to go further and do more, as he dubbed her the Queen of the North after her by-election win. Labour's Bev Craig won the position, beating Reform UK's Sian Astley. Second preference votes had to be added after no candidate secured outright victory in the first round. Overall turnout was just 25%, marking the lowest recorded since 2017.
2: And to have the resounding victory that we've had just fills me with confidence, really, that the people in Greater Manchester believe that we have been making a great difference and want to see us building on the legacy of what we've created and go even further.
1: In a post on X, Andy Burnham said he couldn't be happier with the result.
3: A huge thank you to the wonderful people of all the 10 boroughs of Greater Manchester who have backed what we've been building here for many, many years. And they can see the change that's coming through, and they've supported that change, and they've said to us, do more, take us further, and that is exactly what we will do.
1: It's reported UEFA has given FIFA's president Gianni Infantino an ultimatum to either resign or face an emergency no-confidence vote. All 55 of UEFA's member nations would opt to oust him from the position if he refused to step down. It's after Infantino planned to sell World Cup stakes to private investors. He's since backtracked on the plans, but the European football governing body says the chief has lost the confidence of the football world. Prime Minister Andy Burnham says it was the right decision to cancel the controversial plans. A wildfire is raging in Greece as firefighters continue to battle blazes in France and Spain. Europe has been ravaged by severe fires this summer after a period of successive record-breaking heat waves and very little rain. Villages in France and Spain have been destroyed, and hundreds of thousands of people have been forced to flee their homes. The company co-founded by Nirmal Purja has confirmed that the former British Army and Royal Marines soldier has died in Pakistan after an avalanche. The Nepalese mountaineer was leading an expedition of 10 climbers on Broad Peak, that's the world's 12th highest mountain, when the avalanche hit on Thursday. Following search efforts, his company, Elite Expert, has now confirmed he died in the incident. 9 others were also killed. The Prince and Princess of Wales have been joined by their 3 children as they attended the Commonwealth Games in Glasgow. The royals visited on the penultimate day of the Commonwealth Games, which will have its closing ceremony tomorrow. Today, events include netball, athletics, boxing and judo. You're up to date for now. Let's get back to Nana.
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0: 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We're live on TV, online and on digital radio. It's just gone 6 minutes after 3 o'clock. I'm Nana Aquia. Now, coming up this hour, is Europe's latest migration crisis a wake-up call for Britain's borders? Andy Burnham is under pressure to strengthen UK border security after 60,000 migrants crossed into the Spanish

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1: Won't we need some cover?
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3: Hello there. If you're heading away this weekend, plenty of hot and sunny weather across Europe. Very hot across central and eastern areas of Europe with a heat wave ongoing. But it is slightly cooler across some areas of Spain and western France. A few showers across Alpine regions and across Italy throughout Sunday. Risk of thunderstorms. And it's turning very hot through the Mediterranean with temperatures climbing towards the high 30s, possibly the low 40s as well. And there's very little change in the forecast with more sunshine on the way.
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5: There was a Ryanair flight from Thessaloniki in Greece, and a part of the plane hit the window and pulled it out. And so this man, a 61-year-old Serbian man, was sucked out of the window. And his wife, she says that she was desperately holding onto his legs to keep him inside the plane for 5 minutes. Wow. It was horrendous. Apparently, the aircraft did eventually land normally and passengers were safe and a replacement airline was sent. He was taken to hospital with friction burns. It was a part of the propeller had come loose from the engine and it had hit the window, and that's what had taken the window out. So it wasn't as though it was thought to be loose in the first place. 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
9: Weight loss jabs could help children as young as six who are living with obesity. 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
10: Yeah, I can totally understand why people would think that. 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
11: What does this kind of day mean to you, kind of coming and doing this every year?
12: Well, I feel that I'm doing this for my wife because she used to sell poppies properly, really, and yeah. I used to help her for 20-odd years. And I feel like I'm doing it for her, really. But it is nice to think that everybody appreciates what we did for being in the forces.
11: But tell me about your service, because you got sent out to the Far East, didn't you?
12: Yes. I just got engaged because I didn't think I was going to get called up, but then I did.
11: In your jacket here, you've got one medal for national service and one for that Hong Kong medal for that.
12: To be honest, I was 18 years old and I was very excited about going. It was an adventure to me.
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13: Good afternoon, welcome. This is GB News. I'm Nana Akwere. Now, children as young as 11 can be recruited to take part in a controversial puberty blocker trial after a failed attempt to block the study in the High Court. Baroness Cass's independent review previously concluded that there was insufficient evidence that the drugs were either beneficial or harmful to children. We're joined by the Director of Transgender Trans, Stephanie Davies Arai. Stephanie, what are your thoughts on this?
14: Hi. Well, over a two-day hearing, a permission hearing, we were presented with 13,000 documents to the court, and still they could not say that there were expected benefits of this treatment. Now, to do a trial, you need to have a basis of some evidence that the treatment will be beneficial. They don't have that evidence enough to be able to say a benefit is expected, and they sort of watered that down to there is a reasonable prospect of benefit. And to me, this is the sort of key issue, really, that international guidance

0: 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UK only. Entrance must be 18 or over. Lines close at 4 p.m. on the 21st of August. 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Entries will be pooled. 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
13: 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We're live on TV, online and on digital radio. It's 4 o'clock, I'm Nana Aguirre. And for the next few hours, me and my panel will be taking on some of those big topics hitting the headlines right now. This show is all about opinion. It's mine, it's theirs, and of course it's yours. We'll be debating, discussing, and at times we will disagree, but no one will be cancelled. So joining me for the next few hours, former Labour advisor Paul Richards and designer and businessman Jeff Banks. So coming up in my niggle.
14: It is a cause for concern, and we are making contact with the Spanish government, the Spanish authorities, to provide support, but also to understand the implications of that situation.
13: It took Andy Burnham 12 days, dear 12, to mention the illegal migrant crisis, and then only because there was an invasion of Spain, well, Ceuta, which is in North Africa, as we keep hearing from Paul, but it is part of Spanish territory. So in my niggle, I'm asking why it took so long across to Ceuta to get the very latest with our reporter, Doogie Beattie.
15: Yes, it's now hide and seek in Ceuta here in the Spanish territories. Over 50,000 that invaded this part of Spain have now gone back, and the army and police are now going street to street, searching behind everything, looking for those that are left behind. We'll have more throughout the programme.
13: Right, so Diggy will keep us up to date throughout the programme. So in my poll, I'm asking, do you trust Andy Burnham's government to end illegal immigration? Go to gbnews.com to cast your vote. Also,
16: to mention it because it's killing your country. And they're invading Europe. I mean, they're invading Europe. It's an invasion. And the UK is a prime suspect.
13: Well, more than 1,000 small boat migrants have arrived in the UK.

0: It's after 4 o'clock. On the way, difficult conversations with funeral director John Harris will tell us why funeral regulation is long overdue. But next, in the Great British Debate this hour, I'm asking, is Donald Trump right that illegal immigration will destroy Europe? This is GB News.
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17: I've been in Westminster for a long time, but I know that though power may be here, its effect on people's lives is across the whole of the country. 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
0: Good afternoon, welcome to GB News, Britain's number one news channel. I'm Nana Aquir, and it's time now for the Great British Debate. And I'm asking, is Donald Trump right that illegal immigration will destroy Europe? Over 60,000 migrants have travelled from Morocco to the Spanish enclave of Ceuta in the last few days. All of that comes as US President Donald Trump urged Andy Burnham to address the immigration crisis.
19: We have a huge immigration problem, people coming from all over the world and just camping out in your country. He's going to have to mention it because it's killing your country. And they're coming from all over the world. They're coming from Africa, they're coming from South America, they're coming from different parts of Asia, and they're invading Europe. I mean, they're invading Europe. It's an invasion. And the UK is a prime suspect.
0: So for the Great British Debate, I'm asking, is Donald Trump right that illegal immigration will destroy Europe? Well, joining me now, a former Labour advisor, Paul Richards, and designer and businessman, Jeff Banks. Paul Richards, I will start with you on this one.
20: Well, you have to question Trump's motives here. Why is he talking down Europe? Why is he talking down London? Why are they trying to create this idea that this is a place of sort of chaos and crime and no one should ever go there? It's because it serves his own national interest to big up America, doesn't it? And I think you have to take it with a massive pinch of salt. He's wrong about most things most of the time. Once he says these things out loud, they unravel, they get fact-checked, they realise that it's not based in any kind of reality. And I think this is another example of that. So I take this, you know, with everything else Trump says, I don't think it's any...

0: validity whatsoever.
1: But does he have a point?
0: Well, he would have a point if it was true, but what he's suggesting is that somehow we're being swamped and invaded and all these words like this. Europe is booming. Europe is doing well. It's a brilliant place. London is the best city on earth, right? And no matter what Trump says, that still is the truth.
1: But he didn't say it wasn't. Jeff Banks?
2: I think Trump is absolutely...

0: recent piece of research that was done, 70% of Africans that were actually polled would like to come to Europe. Now, you can't tell me that the effect of having 1.6 billion wishing to actually come to Europe is not going to dilute Europe culturally, aesthetically.
1: They're not coming, though, are they? They may want to, but they're not. They're not coming.
0: Whether we like it or not, we have got 160 to a day, up to 1,000 a week actually coming, not necessarily from Africa, but from Afghanistan, from all over the world. They're actually bowling up on our shores. We're not doing anything to prevent them. Mainly they're young men, mainly young Muslim men that are actually kind of a fighting age. They're arriving here. All kind of crimes are being committed. So our very culture in the UK is being diluted, and exactly the same is happening in Europe. It's why Denmark are stopping it. Norway have stopped it. Hungary want to stop it. And even now, we have Italy actually want to put up a barrier on the Schengen relationship because they don't want Spanish coming into Italy anymore because they're frightened of that cultural dilution. I'm afraid Donald Trump is 100% right and we have to be very wary of it.
1: Well, he's wrong. And those countries you mentioned in Africa, they've got booming GDPs now. They're the sort of GDP that we would kill for. They've got a growing middle class. They've got mega cities being built. You know, the idea that this is sort of, you know, poverty-stricken countries that they all want to come and live in Sussex.
0: You're saying Africa is now a cultural...
1: I'm saying Africa is booming economically. Why do you think the Chinese are investing all their money in Africa? These countries have got 5, 6, 7% GDP rates.
0: And it's under duress because of the corruption.
1: No, it's because they know it's
0: South
1: booming.
0: Africa, if you look at South Africa at the moment, South Africa is on an absolute decline financially. People are leaving right, left and centre because of the crime rate that exists there, the lack of housing that is there, the political situation in South Africa. Once it could have been the breadbasket of Africa, South Africa. It's in decline. And that goes for other countries in South Africa. Why is it that what was once Rhodesia, Zimbabwe, they actually want to get white farmers back again because they were the only ones that knew how to run farming. Please don't tell me that Africa is boom time.
1: Africa is booming.
0: The Chinese are investing in it for raw materials,
1: because
0: for minerals.
1: Because it's booming.
0: But maybe they will actually avoid the corruption. But you know as well as I do that Africa is a corrupt continent and it's actually been like it. The old standards in Africa are because once you actually became the king of a particular district, you had absolute rights there, and that still prevails in Africa to this day. It still exists.
1: If you look at the GDP rates of some of these countries, Kenya, Tanzania, over the other side, Nigeria, they are booming. There's a middle class of professionals growing. The idea that everyone there wants to come and live in our country is nonsense. And the way you get... the way you stop mass migration, by the way, is to create sure that the people can get jobs in their own towns.
0: Why do you think these people are like risking their lives coming across the channel? Because they think that here is better than where they came from? Of course they do. And when they do arrive, what are they doing? They're actually altering the social mix of our country. And you've only got to go to like Whitechapel in the East End. Whitechapel is not what it used to be. It's now like the Islamic State of Whitechapel.
1: But Whitechapel's
0: and it's actually altering the cultural background of our country, not just in London, but in Manchester, in Bradford, in Huddersfield. It's changing entirely.
1: Whitechapel's a perfect example of migration, though, in waves. So, you know, first of all, it was the Huguenots, and then it was the Irish, and then it was the Jews. Now it's the Bangladeshis, and in the future it'll be somebody else.
0: All
1: but it's
0: it,
1: always
0: Paul,
1: on the move.
0: With moderation.
1: Always
0: I
1: on the move.
0: I actually grew up, you know, in the East End of London as a tailor, and I remember the Jews, the Greeks, and everybody got on very well because it was with moderation. It wasn't by the thousand. And they actually integrated, became part of the culture, adopted the British way of life.
1: And so this generation...
0: Unfortunately,
2: some would argue, Jeff, that that is just the natural movement of culture. So you have one culture in one area, as Paul said, then another one comes and another one. So there's a lot of cultural movement anyway. So and demographics change as people come into this country. I think the point that of this is actually that it's all too much now. So you've got really large swathes of people altering the actual fabric of the sort of the way we live as British people. And I think that's what people don't like. They want to keep the British culture, but they don't want to lose the British culture. And I think this mass migration is what is the problem. And Donald Trump is saying that he thinks he believes the mass migration will destroy
1: Europe. Our culture is added to in each generation. So, you know, when the Jews arrived en masse in the 1880s, 1890s, there was a moral outrage. Their bill was passed, the Aliens Act, to stop them. You know, what do they bring? Business, they brought fish and chips, they brought

0: profitable, and if somebody thinks it's profitable, then they'll buy it, won't they? And they wouldn't put it up for sale if they didn't think they'd get a return on their money. Then, so let's see if somebody is willing to then start drilling.
1: What about putting it back into public ownership and having some ownership of oil and gas?
2: So, again, I agree with you there, because I think if BP actually put it on the market and flew it, who's actually going to buy it? The Chinese?
0: China, yeah,
2: the
0: exactly.
2: The Indians? Yeah,
0: exactly.
2: The Russians? Who knows exactly who's going to end up?
1: Exactly.
2: So is it not something that we should actually be investing in and owning nationally, the way that we should own our national steel organisation, we should own national water?
0: I mean, I'm going to strike a consensus here, but I agree.
2: I'm against that happening.
1: Maybe it
2: could actually start again the national wealth fund that you talk about, which is what's happening in Norway.
1: That's what I was going to say. They do that in Norway. And that's what I suggested the other day. And somebody went, oh, don't be silly. That wouldn't be good because the government aren't good at running companies. Well, maybe they could get good or get people who are good at running companies to run that before the next pair. But let's see what our voice thinks, because this show is nothing without you and your views. Let's welcome our great British voice, their opportunity to be on the show and tell us what they think about the topics we're discussing. Jonathan Jones, Tregothan Tea, there in Cornwall. I haven't got a cup. Have I got a mug? Oh, I have got a mug. All right, Jonathan. Where's your tea? You've always got tea.
3: I've got actual tea for you, Jonathan. Look, this is tea actual growing tea. In England. Look at it. Gorgeous.
1: Oh, my gosh.
3: Blowing away in the heat.
1: Oh, yeah. Wow. So what do you think then? BP, they're sort of ducking out because they're not happy with net zero. Do you think we should perhaps buy it and become owned by the taxpayer?
3: Oh, how can British Petroleum not be British Petroleum? And I think they made a mistake going beyond petroleum. Do you remember all that? Now we need to make sure that we capture that energy that could go to waste and, you know, help people with their bills. We can all work towards reducing our footprint and all of those things, but we can't do that if we're being, you know, driven into the ground with too much tax and no one can afford to live. No, that's the problem, isn't it?
1: Yeah, it is a bit of a big problem. So finally then, do you think we should perhaps put this back into public ownership because we don't want the Chinese or the Indians or somebody else owning it? Wouldn't it be good if we owned it?
3: I think so. I mean, we did take the Chinese national drink and make it our national drink now. So we work both ways when we take things from China, but we cannot let BP become Chinese. That's a fact.
1: Yeah. All right. Jonathan Jones, always a pleasure. Thank you very much. He's there with tea, actual tea, growing behind him. Thank you very much. Well, Energy Secretary Miatta Fambula said that I'm in close contact with BP and have made clear that my priority is ensuring that the workers and local community are protected during the sale process. Well, sounds all good. Let's see what it's like. Holiday sun. Here's the forecast in Europe.
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7: Hello there. If you're heading away this weekend, plenty of hot and sunny weather across Europe. Very hot across central and eastern areas of Europe with a heat wave ongoing. But it is slightly cooler across some areas of Spain and western France. A few showers across Alpine regions and across Italy throughout Sunday. Risk of thunderstorms. And it's turning very hot through the Mediterranean with temperatures climbing towards the high 30s, possibly the low 40s as well. And there's very little change in the forecast with more sunshine on the way.
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9: Let's talk now to showbiz journalist Nelson Aspin and former US House advisor Lee Cohen about this conversation. Good evening, gentlemen. Nelson, let me start with you. What has Oprah been criticised for here? Because a lot of people have taken a shot at her watching this interaction.
10: That's right. Oprah is worth well over $3 billion. She does not need to present a retrospective of her greatest moments, but she is obviously desperate to stay relevant. And in this 1.5-hour special, the Harry and Meghan interview comes in at about 15 minutes. And it was obvious that she needs to backpedal. It is obvious that it was the greatest softball display of favoritism in broadcast history, almost.
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11: Temperatures are set to soar again next week as heat health alerts remain in place across large parts of England. So my favourite meteorologist to talk to ever in life is John Ketley. John, good to see you. Looking very suntanned. Absolutely. And gorgeous, it has to be said, in matching pink. John, we've got another heat wave on the way.
5: Surprise, surprise.
11: Yay! It's summer.
5: Yeah, it seems to have been a very prolonged summer this year, didn't it? Obviously, it started early. We started with that very hot weather in May, which is unusual. And then we had further hot weather during June and again in July as well. So it seems a little bit different this year. It's been going on for so long. It's almost as if we've been really the tentacles of Europe and have been extending across the UK, and we've turned into a continental regime, really.
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12: It's just a fact of life. You know, I'm of the generation, my grandfathers and great uncles all fought in World War II. But my children, you know, that's not a memory for them. They never met anyone who was in the Holocaust. And we have short memories. We're the TikTok generation. We have, you know, 5 seconds worth of attention we put on anything. So I think it's a good step. UNESCO has had some scandals in the past, or at least they've chosen to recognize things that perhaps I don't think are all that significant. But the D-Day beaches I visited myself a few years back. They're very well preserved, by the way, so I'm not sure how much this adds in terms of resources or what it can really do to increase young people's knowledge of history, but it can't be a bad thing, can it?
13: I mean, it's an amazing story all around, and it's a story that deserves to be told over and over and over again.
8: GB News, the People's Channel.
1: Hello, welcome back. If you just tuned in, where have you been? You know that we're like kind of over halfway through the programme now. 3 o'clock. All right, but you're with me. I'm Nana Akwere. And let's talk about the NHS, because it spends about £23 million a year buying uniforms outright and more than £211 million a year on renting and laundering textiles. Now, it's led to claims from some people that they are wasting taxpayers' money. So could things be done cheaper? Well, joining me in the studio, Linda Ball, who's the CEO of Upcycled Medical. So how do you think that the NHS could save money?
14: Well, they could save money by having a better product that's more longevity. So what they're doing now is they'll buy a set of scrubs, but they'll have to buy that set of scrubs 3 to 4 times a year per person. Whereas if you buy my scrubs, or the equivalent of my scrubs, should I say, which they don't exist, but you would buy my scrubs, they're going to last you 4 years. So I've been doing that with private medical since July 2021. So we know it works, and we know that it's a really positive thing for them saving money, and obviously for the recycling process of it.
1: So what's the difference between yours and what they're currently using, in your view?
14: Well, I'm using waste out of the ocean and out of landfill to recreate the yarn. That yarn's being used to be brought back into a textile that gives the product really longevity. So instead of them, like, you know, washing and falling to pieces like they do because they're not very well made, these ones are made here in the UK, the textile's made in Europe, the carbon footprint's low, the actual product lasts longer, you can wash it at 90 degrees.
1: But surely the... Because as taxpayers, we expect that the NHS is, I suppose, spending their money wisely. And we think that they are procuring, because they've got so much power, they should really... economies of scale would be at play, surely, so...
14: It's very, very difficult to get them to break a contract with other people that they're working with. And they've worked with these people for so many years. I mean, even knocking on the door of those people, it's very difficult. They all say they've got plans for 2030. However, that's quite a long way away still.
1: It is difficult. I suppose with the whole net zero ethos that everyone's heading towards, and perhaps they should think about recycling. I don't know whether they do or they don't, though. I presume they do.
14: No, they do. They do a little bit of recycling, but they haven't got the knowledge. They haven't got the expertise. So really for that, that's too much trouble for them. But they need to open up their minds and then bring someone like me in as a professional and say, this is how you do it. Yeah, I'll do it.
1: And, you know, a lot of people might say that, and there are quite a few companies out there that probably pitch to the NHS all the time. Why do you think it's so important that perhaps we sort of focus on more sort of recycling all across the board?
14: Because it's financial. It's a massive financial gain for the NHS, and we then don't have to pay it out of our pockets. The NHS will be able to afford to pay for social care and other things that they could pay for if they use their waste to bring back into their products. It's just logical. It's the most sensible thing to do. That's why we need to do it.
1: Presumably there would be other areas, not just the NHS, but other areas that more recycling can be done. Because, look, I put my stuff in bins and I know for a fact that when at the end they just chuck it all in one thing, so I don't know why I'm even bothering.
14: Yeah, they do that to give you a psychological way of believing that that's what's happening until they get to the place where they know what they're doing. And that's why we need to do more recycling in this country, and therefore we can use that waste to bring back into product. That's what it's all about, because that's where it's going to save us money, like you said, not just with the NHS, but on lots of different sectors. But the NHS is what needs our money right now, so this is a perfect opportunity for the NHS to do this. You know, to be using products that are going to be sustainable. And sustainability means longevity. Mm. So that's what you need to do. It's not just about saving a ton of carbon. Sustainability is about having a product that lasts for a very long time, which means it's sustainable. And that is another thing that they need to get to grips with. What does sustainability really mean?
1: Well, perhaps they need you as an advisor. I'd suggest that they get some advice from you then, Linda, because...
14: I'm available.
1: Linda's available. All right, so that is Linda Ball. She's the CEO for Upcycle Medical, believes that the NHS could do better in terms of procurement and even save money if they focused on more recycling. NHS England have pointed out that a 211 million figure also includes washing items such as bed sheets, and they see more than 10 million patients stay overnight per year and to ensure all of their equipment and dressings are clean. Now, I don't think that that's bad value, do you? But still to come, we'll go live to theatre in Spain for the latest on the migrant crisis after 60,000 people crossed the border from Morocco this week. But first, let's have an update with your all-important weather.
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16: Hello again and welcome to your latest GB News weather update from the Met Office. Well, temperatures are set to rise once again as we go through the next few days, turning hot and humid for parts of England and Wales, but there will also be some welcome rain for some of us too, more especially in the north and the west. This area of low pressure is going to just gradually drift in from the Atlantic as we go towards the early part of next week. But out and about this evening, well, plenty of pleasantly warm sunshine for England and Wales and Northern Ireland to end the day. Still a bit more in the way of cloud further north, and there will be still a few showers for Scotland, but these will become confined to the far northeast, I think, as we go towards the morning. Turning quite chilly in the countryside, we could even see a touch of grass frost, believe it or not, across parts of Wales, the Midlands, and more especially northern parts of the UK by the morning, but temperatures in the towns and cities generally holding up in double figures. We might also see one or two mist and fog patches forming later in the night in more southern parts of Britain in the countryside, but these won't last very long at all. On Sunday morning, the strong August sunshine quickly clearing these away, so a fine and sunny start to the day for most of England and Wales. A bit more in the way of cloud perhaps for Northern Ireland, and still the cloud thick enough across more northern parts of Scotland just to bring one or two isolated showers, but it will be quite breezy and cool here, particularly for Shetland and Orkney. Thereafter, a fine day for many parts of the UK. Lovely spells of sunshine for most. A bit more aware of high-level wispy cloud around on Sunday compared to today. So the sunshine will be a little bit hazier at times, and perhaps the cloud thickening just to bring one or two light spots of rain in parts of Northern Ireland and Irish Sea coasts later in the day. But a warmer day for many, particularly for England and Wales, temperatures widely in the mid-20s and perhaps approaching 30 degrees Celsius in the south-east of England. But also a bit breezier here with some easterly winds just pegging back temperatures on the east coast. Out towards the west, here we are, signs of things to come as we go into the early part of next week. So turning more changeable, some heavy showers or longer spells of rain, mainly in the north and the west of the UK, but also turning much hotter for a time at least in England and Wales.
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18: 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UK only. Entrance must be 18 or over. Lines close at 4 p.m. on the 21st of August.

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1: 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Every Friday, my Patrick Christie's Tonight Show is going to have a twist to it. We're welcoming some special guests. You. 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
11: Hello, good afternoon and welcome to GB News. We're live on TV, online and on digital radio. I'm Nana Aquia. And for the next hour, me and my panel will be taking on some of the big topics hitting the headlines right now. This show is all about opinion. It's mine, it's theirs, and of course it's yours. We'll be debating, discussing, and at times we will disagree, but no one will be cancelled. So joining me for the next hour, former Labour adviser Paul Richards and designer and businessman Jeff Banks. So, coming up in my niggle.
12: It is a cause for concern, and we are making contact with the Spanish government, the Spanish authorities, to provide support, but also to understand the implications of that situation.
11: Well, it took Andy Burnham 12 days to mention the illegal migrant crisis, and then only because there was an invasion of the Spanish enclave. So in my niggle, I asked why it took him so long. If you missed it, you can catch it on all our digital platforms. We'll also cross live now to Quetta Theatre to get the very latest from our reporter, Doogie Beattie.
13: Yes, the EU border under pressure. The Spanish army have been called in on strength to make sure that that border is reinforced. After 60,000 people from Morocco and the surrounding area invaded Quetta. We'll have more throughout the programme.
11: Well, in my poll today, I'm asking, do you trust Andy Burnham's government to end illegal migration? Go to gbnews.com. Please cast your vote. Now, the country has been horrified this week by the case of Robert Bush. He was jailed for 20 years after failing to bury or cremate people and giving bereaved relatives ashes of strangers, as well as pocketing money meant for charity. So in today's difficult conversation, I'll be joined by funeral director John Harris. He'll tell us why funeral regulation is long overdue. But before we get started, let's get your latest news with Bethany Elsie.
14: Nana, thank you. Your top stories from the GB newsroom at 2 minutes past five. 22 member nations of the European Union are calling for an emergency meeting on border security after tens of thousands of migrants crossed the border from Morocco to the Spanish territory of Ceuta. 60,000 migrants stormed the land and coastal border within a 24-hour period. At least 60 people died in the surge. Many of the migrants have now been returned, some off their own accord. But Spain's Prime Minister Minister Pedro Sanchez has called the mass influx a violation of Spain's territorial integrity. Italy have suspended the EU's border-free Schengen arrangements with Spain. Reform UK's Zia Youssef says Britain needs to take urgent action to secure the English Channel.
4: That's what 60,000 looked like arriving on a single day. That's why it's so striking. We've had north of 200,000 arrive illegally on our beaches under Tory and Labour governments, albeit over a longer period, over 8 years. But that's not relevant to the risk and the danger. We know murderers have been coming across the Channel. We know terrorists have not only come across the Channel, but tried to commit terrorist atrocities in Britain. Britain needs to wake up. If we do not secure our borders, then we are going to see scenes like the ones that we have seen become, sadly, increasingly common.
14: Andy Burnham has told his successor as Greater Manchester Mayor to go further and do more, as he dubbed her the Queen of the North after her by-election win. Labour's Bev Craig won the position, beating Reform UK's Sian Astley. Second preference votes had to be added after no candidate secured outright victory in the first round. Overall turnout was just 25%, marking the lowest recorded since 2017.
8: And to have the resounding victory that we've had just fills me with confidence, really, that the people in Greater Manchester believe that we have been making a great difference and want to see us building on the legacy of what we've created and go even further.
14: Well, in a post on X, Andy Burnham said he couldn't be happier with the result.
15: A huge thank you to the wonderful people of all the 10 boroughs of Greater Manchester who have backed what we've been building here for many, many years, and they can see the change that's coming through, and they've supported that change, and they've said to us, do more, take us further, and that is exactly what we will do.
14: It's reported UEFA has given FIFA's president Gianni Infantino an ultimatum to either resign or face an emergency no-confidence vote. All 55 of UEFA's member nations would opt to oust him from the position if he refused to step down. It's after Infantino planned to sell World Cup stakes to private investors, although he has since backtracked on the plans. But the European football governing body says the chief has lost the confidence of the football world. Prime Minister Andy Burnham says it was the right decision to cancel the controversial plans. A wildfire is raging in Greece as firefighters continue to battle blazes in France and Spain. Europe has been ravaged by severe fires this summer after a period of successive record-breaking heat waves and very little rain. Villages in France and Spain have been destroyed and hundreds of thousands of people have been forced to flee their homes. The Prince and Princess of Wales have been joined by their three children as they attended the Commonwealth Games in Glasgow. Princess Charlotte, Prince Louis and Prince George joined their parents to watch the netball semi-final match at the Hydro Arena. The mascot, Finny, also got a royal high five from the three kids, as well as a fist bump from Kate. It's the penultimate day of the Games, which will have its closing ceremony tomorrow. Those are the latest headlines. I'll have more in half an hour.
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11: Welcome back to GB News, Britain's number one news channel. I'm Nana Aquare. Thank you, Bethany. 6 minutes after 5 o'clock. Coming up, is Europe's latest migration crisis a wake-up call for Britain's borders? Andy Burnham is under pressure to strengthen UK border security after 60,000 migrants crossed into the Spanish enclave of Ceuta in just 24 hours. So in the Great British Debate this hour, I'm asking, is the EU concept finished? And a week on from the attack on Berlin Pride, armed police have been deployed at Brighton Pride Festival today. That is amid heightened concerns about safety. We'll be speaking to Ben Leo about that. And in difficult conversations after ex-funeral director Robert Bush was jailed for 20 years for more than 67 offences, including failing to bury and cremate dozens of bereaved relatives and giving the ashes of strangers, the government has announced urgent plans to finally regulate the industry. Well, stay tuned. That's all on the way. As ever, send me your thoughts. You can scan the QR code right now or visit gbnews.com/yoursay. Of course, there's no doubt about the top story today. The Prime Minister has been urged to boost control of Britain's borders after 60,000 migrants stormed the Spanish enclave of Ceuta.

0: from Morocco. And this comes as Italy suspends the EU's border-free Schengen arrangements with Spain in response to the mass influx of migrants. Well, GB News reporter Dougie Beattie is in theatre and joins us now. So, Dougie Beattie, have things calmed down substantially since this morning?
1: Oh, no doubt about it. They have really, really calmed down. In fact, really the last of these migrants, these people that invaded this part of Spain, have actually been bussed across the border. Just behind us, there was a couple of police cars brought them in, bus loads of them, and straight out across. You can just see up there in the distance a few stragglers heading for that gate just to my left-hand side. And, of course, that is basically the gateway to Morocco. If I take you out into the sea a little bit, Nana, you can see this fence looking basically in the middle of the picture, two people standing on the end of it. It must have been an old harbour at one time. And that is the border between North Africa and the EU, because, of course, this is part of the EU. It's part of Spain. And what they have done is now put in booms right along here, right the way out to where the lifeboats are there. They've actually extended it, and there is police boats manning that. But the Spanish army have moved in here, and it reminds me actually of Northern Ireland. The amount of equipment that has come in here and almost ready-made barracks for them, you can imagine that there is quite a considerable amount of them are going to stay here to stop that happening again. But if we just look round at the beach itself, I mean, you're not far away from the Costa del Sol here. If you ignore the media that's down there to your right, this beach is usually packed with people, holidaymakers, enjoying this beautiful part of the world. And of course, that is now not happening. The town itself, the city, was closed last night. It was closed nearly all day today. Only in the last probably hour and a half were we able to get water and something to eat, because really what has happened is that the authorities made sure that there was nothing for anyone to stay here for. But other things have happened here, because just right behind me is a Moroccan settlement in the Spanish area, and the police and army are now combing through that. And you can imagine that there was probably a few Moroccans that were staying there illegally, undetected, or weren't a big enough hassle to move. Well, now what has happened is the army has gone in there in a big way and is moving everyone they can get their hands on. So not only has this been a world-grabbing headline, for those that have been here for years illegally, they are now facing deportation and being put back across that border. But many questions are being asked by the rest of the EU, and that brings us back to Britain, because the rest of the EU, Italy and France in particular, have really clamped down on the free movement of people inside the EU, because they are afraid of these migrants here getting some sort of refugee status and then being able to move across that very short passage in the Straits onto the Costa del Sol, Gibraltar, etc., just over that water. I mean, we're about to cross it in the ferry in the next couple of hours, and it is a very, very short trip, and you are then into the EU. Many questions have been answered. Many more have now been put in place as to why Britain can't do exactly the same thing with migrants that they say they don't know where they came from. Well, not all of these people were Moroccan. Quite a few of them were from all other parts of North America and the Middle East, and they were deported.
0: Wow. Dougie Beattie, thank you for that sterling reporting throughout the afternoon. Much appreciated. That is Dougie Beattie, GB News' reporter. He's out there in the theatre. Thank you so much. All right, 11 minutes after 5 o'clock, and the UK's biggest Pride Festival is underway in Brighton under heightened security following last week's attack on an LGBT event in Berlin. Armed officers are policing the event as organisers insist the community will not be intimidated. GB News presenter Ben Leo was there for us.
2: Hello, good afternoon from Brighton, where pride again returns to the city for its 35th year in the modern era. Today, there's a caveat over the celebrations in that Sussex Police releasing a statement yesterday saying that today's event will be heavily policed, more so than previous years. Armed coppers everywhere, plainclothes police officers in the crowds in light of the attack we saw in Berlin last week, where an Islamist rammed a car through the pride parade, killing one person and injuring 29 others. We're here on the seafront. A couple of hours after the parade made its way down the city centre. Bryson Pier behind us, trans flags in the background, gay flags as well, celebrating the city's diversity. Of course, Bryson is long known as the gay capital of indeed the UK and Europe. But it has to be said, revellers, partygoers here, not cowed by what they saw in Berlin last week. All of them saying there was no hesitation in coming out today.
3: Yeah, it was like a lot of security around and everything, and just people in general, they were supportive, and it's all about love.
2: Yeah, yeah.
3: And that's the vibe.
2: There was a bit of a conversation about pride today in the fact that, well, what happened in Berlin last week with the attack, Sussex Police said
4: we're very consciously not dressed up.
2: Oh, that's interesting. Yeah. So that was in your mind?
4: Yeah, definitely. There, the whole time we're looking around and being aware of your surroundings, and that was because of Berlin.
2: That's a shame, isn't it?
4: Yeah,
5: it's a shame because, you want to be free and whatever you want to wear. But, now it's,
2: So you deliberately didn't dress up in, I don't know, what you dressed up in, sparkles or the pride flag?
4: We were in our wedding outfit, which was all very stuff.
5: Yeah.
4: But we didn't bring it with us because of Berlin.
2: Sussex Police said they would anticipate 500,000 people here in Brighton and Hove for today's event. I don't think we've seen 500,000 people. I think it's a lot less than that, but we'll see what the police say a bit later on when they update us with their attendance records.
0: So there you go. That's Ben Leo out there in Brighton. But of course, record heat and a packed summer of sport has driven spending on Britain's high streets. But for many lifestyle businesses, the financial pressures are far from over. Jason Gale is the creator of the Lifestyle Awards, and he's on a mission to recognise and support businesses helping to keep our high streets alive. Now, pleased to say he joins me now.
6: Hi.
0: Jason, it's been a very difficult time for many businesses. Now, you created a Lifestyle Awards just to kind of congratulate them for their hard work.
6: This
0: must be a very turbulent time for them. Talk to me about what the awards are and why you decided to do this.
6: OK, so we first created the awards 15, 16 years ago in 2010 because I felt as though London is the greatest city in the world. And the reason is because of the businesses that I love, the restaurants, the bars, the beauty salons, hair salons, etc. Everything that we really, really enjoy in London. So we'd been doing that for 15, 16 years, celebrating these businesses that make our lives better. And the business has grown and developed, and we've had over the years, we've had 27,000 nominations and 3 million public votes to celebrate these amazing businesses.
0: What are businesses saying to you about the difficulties that they've been under? Because, of course, it's hair salons, it's nightlife, which...
6: Restaurants.
0: I mean, they must really be suffering.
6: Yeah, it's been really difficult circumstances. Yeah. For the last 5-6 years, it's been very difficult trading for the businesses. What we found with a lot of the businesses that we're celebrating, and this is why I love celebrating, they just work harder and harder and harder, even though the margins are getting less and less and less. They're keeping that service standards, keeping it great. And they're just, they're finding it hard. Of course, they're finding it hard. But the great businesses are surviving.
0: Mm.
6: The great businesses are still giving us a great value for money and a great product.
0: Because those businesses are going through a lot. And the government seem to be finding more ways of taxing them or more ways of making it harder for them. Why do you think it's so important to let them know that somebody actually cares?
6: Actually loves them. I think it's really, really important. And, that has been going on for years. It's been, I don't know the reason why, but it seems that, especially in the hospitality, it's got squeezed and squeezed and squeezed for many years. And that's why we're bringing this initiative that we want to talk about. This year, we're going to launch an extended to the Lifestyle Awards. We're actually launching London Lifestyle Week. And this is a whole week, in the last week in October, where we can go show these businesses that we love them and remind the rest of the world that London is still the greatest city in the world because we have the best bars, we have the best restaurants, we have the best hair salons, we have all these great places. So now we're going to celebrate it across a whole week across London. And I think the businesses deserve it. And I also think Londoners deserve it. I think we need to remind Londoners what great businesses that we have around every corner. When I came to London 27 years ago, and if you wanted a great meal, a fantastic food, you had to come into the West End. Now we have fantastic restaurants in Chiswick and Shoreditch and all these great places. So London as a whole is brilliant. So that's why we're doing it.
0: This is an exclusive. You've given me an exclusive.
6: I have.
0: Launch.
6: I have. Of course, I'm giving it to you.
0: So a week. So when in October will it start?
6: So it's the 26th of October it starts, and it goes on till the 2nd of November and finishes with the actual awards ceremony, the awards. And we're going to be doing about 150 events right across London. And these are going to be venue-led events where we're reminding their existing customers and new customers that they've got a really, really good business. So the whole of London can celebrate for a whole week about what a fantastic city we are.
0: So if people want to nominate someone for the Lifestyle Awards, and it's London, but I know you're going kind of global to other parts of the country.
6: Yeah, we're working with other people across the country and other cities. The London Lifestyle Awards nominations are still open for another week till the 8th of August. Right. And at that point, we'll then decide the top 10s in each category. And then from the 18th of August, the public can vote. And that's how we get the actual winners.
0: All right, so how does somebody nominate a business? And just give us an idea of what kind of businesses that you have in there.
6: Yes, so they can go to our website, britishlifestyleawards.com/London. And we celebrate the bars, the restaurants, the beauty salons, the hair salons, fitness and wellness, they're big things. We celebrate the best of theatre. So there's lots of categories for everything we sort of do outside of work.
0: So people can nominate a business that they love.
6: Please do. If you've got any passion for a business at all, or you own that business and you've got passion for it, nominate it, so then we can go love you back.
0: All right. Well, listen, Jason Gale, really good to talk to you. So just remind people, if they want to nominate, there's one more week left of nominations.
6: One more week.
0: They go to, what's the website?
6: BritishLifestyleAwards.com/London.
0: And, of course, there is the Lifestyle Week, which you've just launched.
6: Which we're going to launch. And if people want to talk about that, if they want to partner with us, they can contact us through the website as well.
0: And the awards are on what day? Because I'm coming.
6: Monday the 2nd of November.
0: Well, I better
6: and
0: be
6: of course giving, you're coming.
0: I better be giving out an award. Think of what I can give out.
6: Beauty Salon of the Year.
0: Oh, I love it. I'll take it. I'll take anything. Thank you very much. Jason Gale, thank you very much.
6: Thank you, Nana.
0: Really good to talk to you.
6: Thank you.
0: So that, of course, is Jason Gale, supporting business in London, but the Lifestyle Awards are across the country and, of course, he's going all over the world, in fact. But right now, let's do it. Let's do the Great British Giveaway. No, it's not the Chagos. 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
9: 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UK only. Entrance must be 18 or over. Lines close at 4 p.m. on the 21st of August. This is a network giveaway. Entries will be pooled. Please check the closing time if listening or watching on demand. Good luck.
0: Well, there you go. Jason knows Hayley as well. He was saying, yeah, I know Hayley Sparks. She's come to the awards as well. All right, thank you very much, guys. 21 minutes after 5 o'clock, if you just tuned in. Why? Why now? It's too late. We've only got 39 minutes to go. But next up, difficult conversations. Now, this is a very important conversation that needs to be had because it is a day after Robert Bush was jailed for 20 years after failing to bury or cremate people. I mean, it's an absolutely awful story. He also gave bereaved relatives the wrong ashes and all sorts of things. He didn't put money in charity that was given to charity. I mean, this man was jailed for 20 years. He is, of course, funeral director John Harris. Robert Bush. John Harris is the funeral director. He was going to tell us why regulation of this industry is long overdue. Stay tuned for that.
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0: 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We're live on TV, online and on digital radio. Now it's time for this week's Difficult Conversations. Now, after ex-funeral director Robert Bush, which is an awful story, he was jailed for 20 years for more than 67 offences. Those included failing to bury and cremate dozens and giving bereaved relatives the ashes of strangers. Now, this is absolutely horrendous. The government have announced urgent plans to finally regulate the industry. Well, I'm joined in the studio by funeral director John Harris. Now, John, this is awful. You know, people have put trust in someone to take care of their deceased, their relatives, friends, family, their closest, you know, people that are closest to them. And those bodies, those people are treated with disrespect.
32: The thing is, as we all know now, the funeral profession in this country is totally unregulated. You go across to Europe, go to America, every state, funeral directors are licensed. Now, the problem is, without any sort of regulation, it's down to the individual funeral directors to perhaps belong to there's two trade associations. You've got SAFE, which is Society of Allied and Independent Funeral Directors, and you've got the NAFD, the National Association of Funeral Directors. So by belonging to those organisations, we're inspected. So, you know, we want that sort of endorsement. So wholeheartedly, you know, funeral directors should be governed in some way. Yeah. Now, if they're not going, you know, to join an association and be monitored, then the only way forward is to license. And I've been a great advocate for licensing for years. You know, it's too easy just to start up. You know, you could just get a high street unit and in business. In fact, there's people that have started up in their own homes.
0: Wow. So how did you start up as a business? You've been going for how many years?
32: Ours is a traditional family business. My great-grandfather started it in 1881. I'm fourth generation. My children make fifth generation. You're motivated, you know, in a different way. You know, people say to me, you know, you've got your own business. I haven't got my own business. I'm a glorified caretaker. I'm there to manage it during

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1: 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Expect warm spells with the odd rude interruption. 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
2: Hello again and welcome to your latest GB News weather update from the Met Office. Well, temperatures are set to rise once again as we go through the next few days, turning hot and humid for parts of England and Wales, but there'll also be some welcome rainfall for some of us too, more especially in the north and the west. This area of low pressure is going to just gradually drift in from the Atlantic as we go towards the early part of next week. But out and about this evening, well, plenty of pleasantly warm sunshine for England and Wales and Northern Ireland to end the day. Still a bit more in the way of cloud further north, and there will be still a few showers for Scotland, but these will become confined to the far northeast, I think, as we go towards the morning. Turning quite chilly in the countryside, we could even see a touch of grass frost, believe it or not, across parts of Wales, the Midlands, and more especially northern parts of the UK by the morning, but temperatures in the towns and cities generally holding up in double figures. We might also see one or two mist and fog patches forming later in the night in more southern parts of Britain in the countryside, but these won't last very long at all. On Sunday morning, the strong August sunshine quickly clearing these away. So a fine and sunny start to the day for most of England and Wales. A bit more in the way of cloud, perhaps for Northern Ireland. And still the cloud thick enough across more northern parts of Scotland just to bring one or two isolated showers. But it will be quite breezy and cool here, particularly for Shetland and Orkney. Thereafter, a fine day for many parts of the UK, lovely spells of sunshine for most, a bit more aware of high-level wispy cloud around on Sunday compared to today. So the sunshine will be a little bit hazier at times, and perhaps the cloud thickening just to bring one or two light spots of rain in parts of Northern Ireland and Irish Sea coasts later in the day. But a warmer day for many, particularly for England and Wales, temperatures widely in the mid-20s and perhaps approaching 30 degrees Celsius in the southeast of England. But also a bit breezier here with some easterly winds just pegging back temperatures on the east coast. Out towards the west, here we are, signs of things to come as we go into the early part of next week. So turning more changeable, some heavy showers or longer spells of rain, mainly in the north and the west of the UK, but also turning much hotter for a time at least in England and Wales.
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3: 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UK only. Entrance must be 18 or over. Lines close at 4 p.m. on the 21st of August. 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Entries will be pooled. Please check the closing time if listening or watching on demand. 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
13: I've been

0: in Westminster for a long time. But I know that though power may be here, its effect on people's lives is across the whole of the country. We may be where rules are made, but it's where they're implemented that matters. Join me, Jacob Rees-Mogg, for forthright and frank discussion on where Britain has come from, where it's going, and where it will end up. That's State of the Nation, Monday to Thursday, 8 to 9 o'clock. Vox Populi, Vox Dei.
1: All too often, people will be sitting at home watching a press conference live, and they'll hear loads of questions being asked, and they'll be thinking, that's not my question. 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
2: We don't care whose feathers we ruffle. 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
4: My name is Patrick Christie. I do a show for GB News in the UK. 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
5: Journalism in this country has been a cosy world full of groupthink until now.
0: Well, this is the best view ever of Whitehall, looking out across all the tractor drivers of England who've come together to make their point.
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0: For us. Dougie, you've been reporting from Ceuta all day. Can you tell us what you've sort of discovered and what the mood is at the minute over there?
1: Well, there's great anger in amongst this area, of course, because this part of Spain, it is in North Africa. Morocco is just across the border. But don't forget, when you get into Morocco, it opens up doors into the Middle East, into Africa itself. So those that crossed this border just weren't Moroccans. They came from miles and miles away, different countries crossing that border. I mean, we've seen so many different ethnic options there inside that border itself today when those people were sent back. Why were they sent back, Christoph? Well, basically the Spanish government closed this whole town down. There was no water, there was nothing to eat, nowhere to live or hire, and every supermarket closed down. I mean, we ourselves couldn't get water or food till just about an hour ago. And in that time, 48,000 people crossed the border voluntarily back into Morocco. Now, that left quite a few still running about, and we are on our way to the ferry now outside this beautiful, absolutely beautiful castle. This was one of the main trading routes for North Africa many hundreds of years ago, and it gives you an idea of exactly what sort of people live here. And of course, these Moroccans and others tried to get in to get that better lifestyle and probably most of what the Spanish had to offer. But on our way to that ferry, all day the Spanish army and the police have been playing hide and seek with people who have came into this part of the EU and want to cross on ferries into Gibraltar, etc. And what we came across was public disorder units. You can still see some of them sitting down there behind us. And what they have found is a lot of these immigrants were heading for the ferry terminal. And in this beautiful, very residential area here, there has been basically street brawls and people running up the street, some of them getting on their little motorcycles and clogging the traffic up. The police are closing off every roundabout and trying to corner them and herd them with great effect, actually, because we have seen so many of the police vans here. We would have known them in Ireland as paddy wagons, but they are arrest vans, Christoph. And at the minute, there's three just down in there. So we've seen buses going around the island with the police in public parks, etc. And next thing, the buses are full of immigrants. They seem to be rounding most of them up before they can get into the EU, because of course the EU is now very concerned about that number of people crossing one of its main borders.
0: Yeah, well, thank you very much, Dougie. We'll have to leave it there, I'm afraid, but thank you for all your dogged reporting throughout the day. I noticed that, of course, 22 out of the 27 European nations today have issued a letter calling for stricter cooperation on border control issues. To discuss all of this and more, our first debate, I'm going to hand over to Will Kingston himself.
2: Thanks, Kai. Ladies and gentlemen, the left have aligned on their response to the invasion of Ceuta, and it effectively boils down to, well, most of the barbarians have left now, so why are you fascists still complaining? Kay Burley got in on this act early in response to Robert Jenrick on social media when she basically said words to the effect of, well, around half of them have already returned to Morocco, according to Spanish authorities. Great, no problem then. We had Mehdi Hassan, who was already talking about the Ceuta hoax. And then you had the Chancellor of the University of Manchester who said, well, they're all home now and they are resting today. Because, of course, after 24 hours of frenzied criminality, you do need to rest your tired legs. Here's my considered and formal response to the leftists like Mehdi and Kay who gaslight you into looking at a foreign invasion and then saying, well, there's nothing to see here. First, I can play your silly game. January 6th, those rioters, well, they only spent a few hours at the capital and then they went home. So why are you still complaining about a threat to democracy? Of course, the answer here is that you can't ignore 24 hours of rioting and the terror that was inflicted by those Moroccan men, and they were all men, on the people of Ceuta. Second, you are ignoring the lesson of this particular invasion, and that is that illegal migration is now a weapon of warfare. This was obviously coordinated. 60,000 plus men don't just

0: not engaged with politics day to day, like everyone on this panel is. Everyone at home is, because they watch GB News all the time. Thank you. We need to get more people engaged in the discourse on the right and make the right not evil. We've got this... The left are winning the optics war when it comes to left and right. We've had it for decades and decades, much thanks to you and your friends, Guy, where people have said, the left are good, we good, and you bad. And that's it, and people have just bought it. And if you're disengaged with politics, you tend to buy into it and say, they seem kinder than they do. Mm. Well, unfortunately, that's how we've got to where we are across our society. Now, yeah. Christo said he voted Remain. I voted Remain as well. You wouldn't think that 10 years later I'd be on a panel like this talking the way I do. Mm. It triggered a moment for me. Mm. The reaction from the Remainers to those that won the vote triggered something in my mind that made me realise something I'd been thinking about, pondering for a very long time. And that is that we do not have the proper type of democracy in this country, and we need a balanced democracy, and we need to get the right, or at least the centre-right, into power. And the way that we can do that is by coalescing around perhaps one idea rather than one person.
1: Well, yeah. Can I just counter one thing and before go over to Lizzie and Christo? One of the reasons we're going to see this is because the left are motivated to tactically vote for any other left-wing party. The right aren't willing to do that. So the left is so exercised by the right have being
2: integrity.
1: The problem.
2: The right have integrity, whereas the left will vote for any old person that says
1: socialist
2: nonsense.
1: No, but that's not
2: nonsense.
1: The case, is it, Christo? I think it's more that they're more motivated because many people see reform as... The you know, Will says it's going to be the end of the country, but most people see reform as, or yeah. so many people see reform as that existential.
0: I'd like to point out just one thing, because I know there's plenty to say, but if you look at what the way we're measuring this, it's all around by-elections that have taken place in and around Greater Manchester, which is one demographic. I know it's lots of different people, and we saw a difference between Makerfield and Denton and Gorton and Central Manchester. But we cannot... That is not the litmus test for the rest of the country. Now, if I was in your position, I would talk it up too. But it's certainly not a litmus test. And I think we're going to see that in Clacton, where Nigel Farage is voted back in his by-election. But we cannot just go... We cannot just go... It's OK, because we're winning in Manchester.
3: Exactly. Yeah. And I think we've got to look at the turnout of the Manchester vote. Only 25%... actually voted. And this wasn't a vote that needed to happen. I mean, this election cost nearly 5 million. Andy Burnham said he wouldn't ever do this. He'd never leave Manchester. He lied. He put his ego and his ambition before that. And, yeah, I agree. I think the right have to come together. There's too much fighting. Rupert Lowe's got to leave his ego on the sofa, because what he's doing is actually letting Labour win. Yeah. And we have to unite. But Kemi Badenoch, okay, just... I'm afraid, she's a great speaker, but the rest of the party, people will not believe in the Tories again. I don't care how good she is at, you know, Prime Minister's Question Time. They're not going to have that, you know, faith in the Tories again.
2: Yeah, I'll be really quick. I think that basically I'm going to talk a lot about what I think Burnham's nonsense is speak a little bit later. But the left have actually acted in a most genius way, in as much as you don't have right-wing young people going into politics, right-wing people, right-wingers voting right-wing for capitalism, if you cannot create a generation of capitalists that have a stake in society, that can own homes, that can buy things. And the left have been the ones that have allowed the number of people in the UK to increase to the point where those sorts of commodities are so expensive. And then they've played an act of genius to then say, well, actually, the solution to that problem is the left. And when in actual fact, if it weren't for the left, we wouldn't have had a level of immigration to the point where we can't actually have young capitalists that will vote on the right.
4: What's the point in being a conservative when there's nothing to conserve?
2: Absolutely. Yeah. Sure. Reform's got that problem too.
1: But I mean, to put that on the step of the left entirely is a nonsense. But
2: are you saying the left aren't in favour of immigration massively then? Is that what you're saying?
1: I'm saying that there are successive Conservative governments that have been as, if not more, responsible for that population growth than the Labour Party.
3: But Labour only got in because the Tories, everyone lost faith.
1: They are the implosion. Long may it continue, Lizzie. I'm as excited as you are to see them die. Anyway, the party. Up next, we will bring you the latest trigger tantrums. Don't go away.
5: Ready to soak up that holiday sunshine? Won't we need some cover?
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0: Labour Party. And he's so happy about it, he's doing a little dance on the front of the stage as well.
1: And you wonder why people aren't going to vote.
2: Yeah.
1: You have it there. How can they be taken seriously? They look like a bunch of clowns, honestly. I can't even look at Polanski's dance. I'm sorry. And I'm afraid Burnham has no rhythm.
3: Well, I don't know about that.
1: Oh, it was pathetic. Shall we seriously, get on with the job. It is absolutely, you know, jigging about. And as for Ed Davey, he's usually going down like water slides and things. I mean, he thinks the under sevens are going to vote for him.
3: That's probably the first time Ed Davey's been mentioned on television for a long, long time. Christo, will you do us a dance while you introduce your trigger tantrum, please? Go on.
4: No. So, this is a good point, actually, that is being made here by Dawn French, but the way in which she says it is so unhinged. Just listen to Dawn French talking about the body shaming of Andy Burnham's wife.
5: Normal woman standing there, and all you can talk about is her dress and her body. How dare you body shame her? This is a bright woman. She speaks lots of languages, she's run businesses, she's faced challenges you wouldn't even begin to imagine, you wouldn't have the fucking courage for it. Stop it bullying people. It's a human woman with a human body. Let's be grateful. There are some humans there.
4: The thing is, you're actually making a fair point, you know, perhaps commenting overly on her body or her dress wasn't appropriate. I don't know. I don't really care. I just think you're coming across as an absolute mental.
3: Yeah.
4: That's my trigger tantrum. There you go.
3: Well, I'll take over from that because as the mental one on the panel, I do need to do something now. Earlier in the programme, the alter cue says we, but in fact, Paul Cox mentioned.
6: Look, if you don't get on with it, I'll do it again.
3: Paul Cox mentioned the Clacton by-election. Here is the candidate.
7: Adam Al-Khatib, the Forward Party. William Stewart James Colston, Social Democratic Party. James Ransley, Consensus Party. Kai Stevens, the British Democrats. John Stevens, Rejoin EU. 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Marcus White, Everyone is God Party. Standing as independent candidates are Rhys Cowan, Andy Earlham, Glenn Charles Cummings, Atty Fard, Tony Francis, Robin Green, Abby Hukwe, Stephen Richard Ingram, Amy Morris, Derek Norbert Morris, Michael Noel O'Keefe, Martin O'Brien, Nick Pellas, Daniel Pocock, Jerry Smith, Pamela Walford, Joseph 77, Tony Kane, Woke Trump Kazi, Mark Wilkinson. Standing for the official Monster Raving Loony Party is Baron Von Thunderclap, Howling Lord Hope, Nick the Incredible Flying Brick.
3: Oh, I feel so knowledgeable about the...
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4: We're going to be talking about Andy Burnham. I'm so sick of Burnham's spin and this return to the Blair years of nonsense and lies in politics.
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9: Well, Charlie, as most of the viewers know, I would be involved in agriculture. This isn't quite agriculture. It's quite close to it, the cousins of. A lot of things that go on in agriculture are on display here. Thousands of people come into this site, Ragley Hall, just about 45 minutes out of Birmingham.
10: We are the modern ruralists, and here today we have the craft yard. 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Here we have the wheelwrights. And they're bonding a wheel here. So this is an ancient craft that's been going for about... Barney Murray is a bit of a legend, quite frankly. He's the national champion, master drystone waller, comes from North Wales, and he's a bit of a Thor lookalike, so he's quite popular.
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0: Now at 16 minutes past eight, the annual bike ride from Yorkshire to London is taking place today, aiming to honour the legacy of the Batley and Spen Labour MP Joe Cox, who was murdered by a far-right terrorist in June of 2016.
2: Well, the bike ride aims to champion a cause she was passionate about, as this year marks the 10th anniversary of her tragic death.
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13: It's a difficult question. Honestly, I don't think I would at this rate, because I think the government, when we say we're fighting for Britain, what are we actually fighting for? The concept of Britain, I don't think, exists anymore. When I look at Britain, when I go outside, it doesn't seem to be very British. And I think the core demographic of the people who would normally fight, these white working class boys who, you know, have been fighting for Britain, who we expect just to sacrifice their life in a fight, you know, they've been demonised for decades and decades by the government, by our education system, by the media. Economically, they've been disadvantaged. So why would we expect them to risk their lives when we've demonised them for so long and took them for granted for so long? And this concept of Britain fighting for the British government, you know, the British government has betrayed us.
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3: Welcome back to the Saturday Five. Andy Davis says the Christo and Cox show would be like the two Ronnies all over again. And no doubt, and perish the thought on this one, that Christo would want half an hour dedicated to talking about Madonna.
4: Well, let's not forget, actually, that her new album has...
3: Let's stick with you, but specifically on UK politics, please.
4: Oh, OK.
3: Why don't you take it away?
4: It's not a Madonna monologue today, but it's something that I'm afraid we'll find far more depressing, because let's not forget that Andy Burnham became an MP during the Blair era, and with this political spin and lies that I'd hope we'd seen the back of, my God, does it show. Because the man is obsessed with style over substance. Image over everything else. Ridiculous social media videos, TikToks, influencers, looking good. He's currently advertising for 13 social media management. And when we do get a policy announcement, again, it's more spin, it's more waffle, it's more lies. For instance, this week, we heard that local mayors, oh, these new devolved local mayors, will be able to keep a share of income tax as part of devolution plans. Oh, what joy. But then we discover the Treasury is actually planning on hiking up council tax bills, meaning an average household will pay £500 more. Plus, more mayors mean more of the mayoral premium, meaning that they will take a share of your council tax. Sadiq Khan, of course, has put up his share of the council tax in London every single year that he can. So therefore, yes, you might get to keep a share of all of that tax, but unfortunately, you're going to be paying way more of it. Give with one hand and take away the other. Here's another. Remember the fare announcement, that fanfare announcement of £2 bus fares? Oh, my God, you'll be able to get to work. It'll be so good for you. It was Labour that got rid of the £2 bus fare cap in the first place. They're just fixing their own problem. Now, let's not forget as well, energy bills, 5% off for all of us, a £45 saving. Oh, great, £45 off our energy bills. But then in the same week, a dementia tax. A social care tax, £1,000, £1,200 a year on your bills in order to pay for social care. So that's hardly help, is it? That £45 won't even touch the sides of the amount of extra tax that you'll have to pay. And, of course, that's aside from a potential death tax, but it's spun as a favour to you. It's spun that, oh, it'll be a cross-party thing, even though none of it was in the manifesto. So, we see through you, Andy Burnham. We see through the videos on balm cakes. We see through the trendy T-shirts. We see through the nice guy normal northern image with your chips and gravy. And we see through your Blair-esque lies and spin.
3: So, Thank you, Christo. Total nonsense, as always. Look, Christo, the fact...
4: Hang on, why do you get first response? Why do you get first response?
3: Because I
4: want to. Let's find out what Will has to say about this.
3: Because I want to. You're not controlling this show. I am. The fact of the matter is...
6: Camilla Tomlay now.
3: ...disagree with you, Christo. The British public like these policies. And also, let's be clear about this. All that we've seen in the last 2 weeks is the Prime Minister announcing policies. Ooh! Whoa!
4: Spun
3: as things that he believes will help people, not spun as favours.
4: Where was social care in the manifesto? Nowhere when it comes to the payments of social care. How does it help people?
3: I was speaking. He announces policies that then people like, and we hear speculation in the media that taxes might be involved to pay for that. That's not something that he said. You say, you'll have to pay for this, you'll have to pay for that. None of that has been announced.
4: How do you propose he's going to find the, say, £18 billion for social care, then?
3: I imagine in the autumn budget, which is the annual fiscal event where such things are announced, we'll find out. Anyway, let's get the view from Will Kingston.
14: This bloke just loves gorging on low-hanging fruit.
3: Yes.
14: You know, the problem is, some of these ideas aren't necessarily bad, but they are not the problems that need to be solved in this country. The only two things that really matter, and the only two things that have mattered for the last 10 to 15, 20 years, are how do you drive economic growth and how do you sort out the problems around legal and illegal immigration? And he doesn't want to touch those because they are fundamentally difficult conversations that will require trade-offs. And this is not a politician, from the people that I've spoken to, who is willing to have those difficult conversations and let people down. So we're going to keep getting all of the social media nonsense. We're going to keep getting these things which sound nice superficially, but don't fundamentally change people's lives, and those structural problems aren't going to be addressed.
3: Lizzie's well right.
1: Oh, come on. Are you saying the British want this? No, they don't. I didn't vote for number 10 of the North. Who wants that? It's going to divide. We don't want it. He wants it because he wants to be in Manchester on a Friday night to go off to his family. That's the real reason. This, you talk of him like the great Messiah. Well, he is the great Messiah without a mandate. He's got, you know, his Buddy Holly glasses and his T-shirt, and he has no depth.
4: Style over substance.
1: Yes, exactly. And you know what? I'm sorry, you can't keep saying the British public want him. We didn't vote for him. We didn't want Andy Burnham.
3: We're going to have to give a one-sentence final answer to...
6: Yeah, I'm going to be very, very quick, and I'm not going to make any points. I'm just going to read out what it says on your say. It says, Paul Cox on your say says Kai is an absolute wally and Christo and Paul should have their own show.
14: Yeah, well,
3: yes. Thank you for that fantastic, substance-filled response,
1: Paul. Can I be a panellist,
6: please? Yes, of course.
3: But importantly...
6: It's just going to be you and Will.
3: Right, that's enough. Lots more to come, don't you worry. This rowdy panel will be here for the next 2 hours. Don't go anywhere. We'll be discussing North Sea oil and plenty more after the break.
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16: Hi there again, and welcome to your latest GB News weather update from the Met Office. Well, after a few showers in the north on Saturday, Sunday promises to be a fine day for most. Lots of hazy sunshine, and it will be feeling much warmer for most of us. We saw a few showers courtesy of this area of low pressure on Saturday, but otherwise we've got rising pressure as we go into Sunday, so very few ice bars on the chart, meaning lighter winds. Now, out and about this evening, plenty of late sunshine for England and Wales. The showers across Scotland will also become increasingly confined to the very far northeast as we go through the night. So it will turn quite chilly in the countryside, particularly across England and Wales, where we might even see a touch of frost in rural parts of Wales and the Midlands. Temperatures in the towns and cities, though, largely holding up into the low teens. Further north, there'll be a bit more of a breeze still across more northern parts of Scotland, and that breeze will bring in still a fair number of showers to Shetland and Orkney. Otherwise, though, many parts of Scotland will begin the day on Sunday with a mixture of sunny spells and cloud, but largely dry. Hazy sunshine for Northern Ireland with the cloud thickening through the morning, but most of England and Wales starting off with blue skies, apart from one or two mist and fog patches, which will quickly clear in the countryside. And then we're set for a fine day for many parts of the UK, one or two showers in the very far northeast of Scotland, and the cloud perhaps just thickening sufficiently to bring one or two spots of rain for Northern Ireland and the west of Wales by the end of the afternoon. But with that hazy sunshine, it is set to be a warmer day for most of us on Sunday. Temperatures widely in the mid-20s across England, eastern parts of Wales, and perhaps close to 30 degrees Celsius in the southeast of England. But it is set to turn more changeable overnight into Monday. Monday sees an area of rain pushing northwards across Scotland, possibly bringing some quite prolonged and useful amounts of rainfall to the east. Some scattered showers developing elsewhere too, possibly in England and Wales as well. One or two thunderstorms perhaps by the evening, and certainly a chance of some slightly heavier showers and a more humid and hot feel for many as we go through Monday and Tuesday before it turns cooler midweek.
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18: 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UK only. Entrance must be 18 or over. Lines close at 4 p.m. on the 21st of August. 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
9: It's still Saturday night, and I'm still, unfortunately, Kai Wilshaw. This is the Saturday Five, the UK's biggest Saturday night TV show. Who do I have with me? It's Will Kingston, Lizzie Cundy, Christopher Fufas, and Paul Cox. 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
14: True.
9: And?
15: You wanted to lambast Trump. You wanted to make sure that nobody else stole your spotlight. You wanted to be the guy.
9: We'll enjoy some crazy legislators over in the States and find out what that rant was all about in Triggered Tantrums. Yes, it's 7 p.m. and this is the Saturday Five.

0: debate. After all, the 1986 Public Order Act defines this as a crime. And the maximum sentence, you know, the normal measure of crime severity is on the maximum sentence. The maximum sentence is 7 years. That puts it up there well ahead of shoplifting and actually ahead of most car
1: theft.
0: That
1: is inciting racial hatred, to be specific.
0: Exactly that, yes. We will have no two-tier policing in Essex. Everyone's equal under the law. And if there is a complaint made, then the police are duty-bound to investigate it.
2: Roger Hearst, ladies and gentlemen, an elected Conservative official. That's right, Conservative. There, making just blatant accusations, which he's subsequently had to apologise for and pay damages to the wonderful Alison Pearson. Now, Alison Pearson herself said, "This isn't about me. It's about protecting ordinary people from having their reputations damaged by public authorities through careless or misleading public statements and defending free expression." Now, Alison Pearson was very lucky to work for the Telegraph paper, who paid for her legal fees and backed her every inch of the way. She was also a member of the Free Speech Union. And from me to you, ladies and gentlemen, I suggest you join the Free Speech Union, because you will not have the backing of the Telegraph. You may have the backing of the Free Speech Union, and this is only going to get worse.
3: Hear, hear.
4: Well.
5: Well, seeing as you're capping, Lizzie, what do you make of all of it? Is free speech under attack in Britain?
4: Well, yeah, of course it is. We've seen time and time again people getting in trouble just for a tweet. I mean, it's disgraceful when we've got real issues going on. You know, we've got an epidemic of shoplifting, but, oh, no, someone's written a bit of... could offend someone, a little tweet. And I mean, it's disgusting what happened to Alison. I know Alison, and thank you, Paul, because that was just... so wonderful, and I agree with everything you've said, and this shouldn't be allowed to happen in this country. Mm.
3: The fascinating thing from that clip with Roger Hearst is that he gave the game away. Again, as an aside, there's no, he's not allowed to call himself a Conservative. He's not a Conservative. But what he said was, how are Black and Asian communities hearing this? Not, what is the substance of what she said? Not, let's look at this objectively, but let's change the burden to subjectively, how could potentially some minority communities interpret this? And that is the whole problem with policing speech. It changes what should be the objectivity of the law to subjective, feely vibes, which can be arbitrarily, basically, weaponised by an authoritarian government, which is what happened in this instance.
6: Actually, I'm offended by that, Will.
3: Yeah.
6: So, therefore, you should be arrested. And that is exactly the point that Will is making.
3: You joke, but to be honest, that is pretty much what is happening.
4: That is.
6: Because we've moved from... So, if anyone doesn't know, I'm not going to read the tweet out, but she got the flag wrong. It was a Pakistani flag, and she confused it with the flag of Hamas, I think it was. And so she attributed it, and then when she realised her mistake, she deleted it. Now, the fact she deleted it meant, clearly, she knew it was a mistake. So the intent was to make sure that the record was corrected. But intent is no longer looked at when it comes to these things. We don't look at intent, we look at what people feel afterwards. And that is a really, really big problem, because if you have the intent not to offend, or if you have the intent to perhaps make someone laugh, if your intent is not to incite violence, well, then that should be accounted for rather than how someone might take it. Because you're right, you will end up in this endless cycle of people's feelings rather than what the intent of a crime was.
5: Yeah. I mean, this in particular, this victory for Alison Pearson is because she was defamed, right, in the aftermath. And you know, some of the details of this are sort of extraordinary. Roger Hearst also, in addition to those interviews that he did, wrote an article on Conservative Home afterwards, saying, "Don't blame Essex police for upholding the law, even if the alleged perpetrator is a powerful journalist." Why on earth? Well, I mean, just some of the detail beggars belief. The one thing I do want to ask, though, Paul, is non-crime hate incidents... have been abolished by the Labour government.
2: Yeah.
5: But that was reminiscent of a regime that's been created to monitor a whole lot of stuff, the police monitoring a whole lot of stuff that isn't necessarily a crime, but monitoring it sort of just in case. Do you think that itself is wrong?
2: Yes, I do believe that's wrong, because I believe in free speech. I think two things concurrently happened there. The police didn't know how to deal with this, so they come up with the most draconian way possible. And it's the easiest type of policing. When you've got endless crime out there, when you've got an invasion from immigrants and things we can't say because they don't happen, even though they happen every day of the bloody week, then it's much easier to knock on someone's door and say, oh, Mr. Such and Such, you said something a bit distasteful in this WhatsApp group. Etc. Yeah. So I just think it's a poor excuse. And do you know what? I don't know Alison personally. We're friends on social media. But I know from watching her podcast that this affected her mental and physical health too. Now, she wouldn't say that if she was here. And this is the sort of thing you might expect from someone on the left to say. But let's not forget that the process is the punishment. They wanted They wanted to punish Alison. And they did punish Alison.
4: They wanted to shut her up because then she would be thinking twice before she wrote anything. But that, and it's cruel.
3: And that's also why speech laws are so vague in the way that they are written. It is too chill speech more generally because people are thinking in the back of their mind, ooh, is this tweet going to break the law or to get me in trouble? Yeah. And so in that case, I'm just not going to say that.
6: Can I throw something else in about this? Because I would also defend, I know that we've seen this week with the Zach Polanski controversy, where he was asked to collaborate on a post that was some would say was inciting violence, had a T-shirt for someone with a guillotine with Nigel Farage. Well, he did that accidentally. I think it was awful, repellent, horrific. I don't think he should be arrested for it because his intent, he should apologise for it, and the fact that he didn't is absolutely terrible.
5: Yeah.
6: He should apologise for it because also he is one of the pitchfork ones that seem to want to have people on the right held to account for those sorts of things. But I don't think if it's his intent was it was a mistake and he wasn't intending to do it, that someone like that should be arrested.
5: Yeah, no, totally. And this is what I was going to put to Lizzie, is that, you know, Reform aren't going to solve this free speech crisis either, because what we've seen so far from Reform, Nigel Farage gets some media scrutiny and he's calls for Leveson 2 and more media regulation. And then this T-shirt that was worn by somebody else that Zach Polanski collaborated on a post with, yes, it was disgusting, but suddenly Zia Yusuf and Nigel Farage are saying that he should be behind bars within 24 hours. They don't believe in free speech.
4: Farage,
5: they don't like
4: attacks,
5: speech they don't agree
4: more
5: with.
4: More attacks than any other MP ever.
6: And I think, on the one hand,
5: he talks about like he's a free speech warrior when it suits his interests. He's on a free speech channel, for God's sake. It's this one, by the way.
4: Well, sorry, one of his MPs was just murdered. I mean, you know, you've got to look at Nigel, what he goes through every minute of the day.
6: The thing is, I think that what Zia Yusuf and Reform are doing with that is that they are responding to the hypocrisy. They're saying, well, look, there was this huge process with Lucy Connolly, therefore we're going to show that the same thing should happen on the other side. However, I do think that that's misjudged.
5: Is that hypocrisy, Paul?
2: OK. So I had mixed views on this, and the way that Nigel and Zia and the Reform Party reacted, I think, was probably politically the right way to react. In terms of the greater, larger picture, I don't want to call for anybody to be arrested. I don't want anyone to have knocks on the door. You know, if Zach Polanski chooses not to apologise, I don't care. I'd rather he did. All it does for me is expose him to everybody for the things I believe.
3: There are two competing principles here. There is a belief in free speech and there is a belief in the rule of law. And under the rule of law is the equal application of the law. And so many people are frustrated in this country because they do not feel the law is being applied equally.
4: Exactly.
3: And that is what they were saying, is you can believe in free speech, but also under the current laws as they stand, say you need to apply them fairly and equally.
5: So an eye for an eye. Lizzie Cundy, you are next after the break. Why don't you let us know what you've got coming up?
4: Oh, well, I've got... It's all about the president of FIFA. Is he a baddie or is he a genius?

0: 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Vox Solar sponsors the weather on GB News.
1: Hi there again, and welcome to your latest GB News weather update from the Met Office. Well, after a few showers in the north on Saturday, Sunday promises to be a fine day for most. Lots of hazy sunshine, and it will be feeling much warmer for most of us. We saw a few showers courtesy of this area of low pressure on Saturday, but otherwise we've got rising pressure as we go into Sunday, so very few ice bars on the chart, meaning lighter winds. Now, out and about this evening, plenty of late sunshine for England and Wales. The showers across Scotland will also become increasingly confined to the very far northeast as we go through the night. So it will turn quite chilly in the countryside, particularly across England and Wales, where we might even see a touch of frost in rural parts of Wales and the Midlands. Temperatures in the towns and cities, though, largely holding up into the low teens. Further north, there'll be a bit more of a breeze still across more northern parts of Scotland, and that breeze will bring in still a fair number of showers to Shetland and Orkney. Otherwise, though, many parts of Scotland will begin the day on Sunday with a mixture of sunny spells and cloud, but largely dry. Hazy sunshine for Northern Ireland, with the cloud thickening through the morning. But most of England and Wales starting off with blue skies, apart from one or two mist and fog patches, which will quickly clear in the countryside. And then we're set for a fine day for many parts of the UK. One or two showers in the very far northeast of Scotland, and the cloud perhaps just thickening sufficiently to bring one or two spots of rain for Northern Ireland and the west of Wales by the end of the afternoon. But with that hazy sunshine, it is set to be a warmer day for most of us on Sunday. Temperatures widely in the mid-20s across England, eastern parts of Wales, and perhaps close to 30 degrees Celsius in the southeast of England. But it is set to turn more changeable overnight into Monday. Monday sees an area of rain pushing northwards across Scotland, possibly bringing some quite prolonged and useful amounts of rainfall to the east. Some scattered showers developing elsewhere too, possibly in England and Wales as well. One or two thunderstorms perhaps by the evening, and certainly a chance of some slightly heavier showers and a more humid and hot feel for many as we go through Monday and Tuesday before it turns cooler midweek.
0: Today, clouds overhead, total zen within. 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
2: 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UK only. Entrance must be 18 or over. Lines close at 4 p.m. on the 21st of August. This is a network giveaway. Entries will be pooled. Please check the closing time if listening or watching on demand. Good luck.
3: 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You. 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
12: I've been in Westminster for a long time, but I know that though power may be here, its effect on people's lives is across the whole of the country. We may be where

0: conversation. Good evening, gentlemen. Nelson, let me start with you. What has Oprah been criticised for here? Because a lot of people have taken a shot at her watching this interaction.
1: That's right. Oprah is worth well over $3 billion. She does not need to present a retrospective of her greatest moments, but she is obviously desperate to stay relevant. And in this 1.5-hour special, the Harry and Meghan interview comes in at about 15 minutes. And it was obvious that she needs to backpedal. It is obvious that it was the greatest softball display of favoritism in broadcast history, almost.
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3: Temperatures are set to soar again next week as heat health alerts remain in place across large parts of England. So my favourite meteorologist to talk to ever in life is John Ketley. John, good to see you. Looking very suntanned. Absolutely. And gorgeous, it has to be said, in matching pink. John, we've got another heatwave on the way.
4: Surprise, surprise.
3: Hey, it's summer.
4: Yeah, it seems to have been a very prolonged summer this year, didn't it? Obviously, it started early. We started with that very hot weather in May, which is unusual. And then we had further hot weather during June and again in July as well. So it seems a little bit different this year. It's been going on for so long. It's almost as if we've been really the tentacles of Europe and have been extending across the UK, and we've turned into a continental regime, really.
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5: It's just a fact of life. You know, I'm of the generation, my grandfathers and great uncles all fought in World War II. But my children, you know, that's not a memory for them. They never met anyone who was in the Holocaust. And we have short memories. We're the TikTok generation. We have, you know, 5 seconds worth of attention we put on anything. So I think it's a good step. UNESCO has had some scandals in the past, or at least they've chosen to recognize things that perhaps I don't think are all that significant. But the D-Day beaches I visited myself a few years back, they're very well preserved, by the way, so I'm not sure how much this adds in terms of resources or what it can really do to increase young people's knowledge of history, but it can't be a bad thing, can it?
6: I mean, it's an amazing story all around, and it's a story that deserves to be told over and over and over again.
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7: Welcome back to the Saturday Five Extra, and it's finally time for our final lot of high fives. And Paul, you must take it away. You've prepared some physical combat.
8: Yes, this
7: for
8: week,
7: us.
8: Not me, not me. This is not me at all. I've won nothing. But GB News has won.
9: Don't shake it too hard. It's falling off.
8: It's very heavy, actually. It's made of solid plastic. But GB News won the best news programme at the 2026 National Reality TV Awards. By the way, the reason this is so important is it's voted for by the public, and we beat BBC News, ITV News and Sky News. Have that.
9: Yippity doodah.
8: Yes, please. Well, so that is my, I think, high five for the week and high five for the rest of the month.
10: What's that? What's that pair you got either
8: so
10: side
8: I've got
10: of
8: a
10: you
8: couple of trick
10: well.
8: Awards here, which I won for for previous shows.
10: You're like an awards cabinet.
9: You
8: this,
9: are.
8: This is what stolen valor they call it, don't they? This is all stuff that's been won by this channel. I mean, this isn't even it. There's a huge medals cabinet.
10: Have
8: over
10: they
8: there.
10: Been won since you've been on the channel?
8: Funnily, well, I've been on the channel since 2022, so yes,
10: so
8: that's
10: really?
8: True. But I have nothing.
10: You are responsible.
7: Shall we watch the video of well,
8: oh, yes, I was supposed to introduce the video of the people who actually won it.
11: The National Reality TV Award for Best News Programme goes to GB News.
12: Well done. Growing and growing.
9: In the world.
7: I thought when you were introducing this story, you were going to say the reason this is important is because I want to be booked more on this channel.
9: Well, yes.
7: so well done, GB News.
9: Great. By the people. Well, that's why we love it.
13: Do you keep track of how many appearances you've done on GB News?
8: I don't actually, because I don't want a tax man to know. According to my tax return, I did 4 last year and 3 this year.
7: Good. Well,

0: Well, one man who might have thought, I don't know what that segment was going to be. My high five is the fact that Gianni Infantino has been put in his box for being the craven, corrupt, awful, awful human being that he is. The only quest, the only dream that now lives on for Gianni Infantino is his quest to look ever more like that World Cup trophy, his little bald head. I'm quite glad to hear that not only have all the federations decided against his lunatic plan, but that also now people are calling for his resignation. And I'm sure it will come in the fullness of time, just like all the other ventures over the past few years that have tried to take the final vestiges of, a worldwide commonly played sport away and sell it off to capitalist overlords. Super League.
1: We managed to get rid of that.
2: Is this
1: very nasty about bald-headed men?
3: Is this the longest you've spoken about football, Kai?
1: Yes, it is.
0: No, there was that one time when had to go to Arsenal.
4: It was the longest tonight you didn't speak about yourself. Says the man who made all the awards about me.
1: I'm going to ask Kai the offside rule later.
0: Yes, I know about it.
5: That's the least convincing thing I've ever heard you say on this show, and believe me, that's coming up against some very stiff competition.
0: Always remember the rule of three, by the way. All that we have left is really for me to apologise for the performance.
3: Your views today.
4: You've done great, Kai.
0: Pretty sure. Thank you.
4: You've done great. Considering all the things that have held you back, you've done absolutely brilliantly.
5: Considering all of your limitations
3: and your difficulties.
1: And all your strange
0: views. Next week I will wear a girly blouse to try and make up for it. I mean, look, thank you all for a wonderful night. It's been all over the place, hasn't it, in terms of topics?
1: Talked
0: about everything.
1: We have.
0: You had a great laugh. We've defended rich people a lot. That's good. What else have we done?
3: Madonna.
0: Yeah. Madonna.
3: Thoughts on Madonna?
0: Madonna was the most commented on topic, I think, tonight. Yeah. Anyway, thank you to all of you. Thank you for... Well, hopefully we'll win an award for this show.
1: Yes!
0: And, of course, most importantly, you, our lovely audience at home, for joining in the fun. It was a lot of fun to watch your comments coming in. But what do we have next? It's Alex Armstrong.
6: I was about to say, Darren Grimes looks very smart tonight, but it's Christo, of course. Look, coming up on the show, guess what dangerous weapons have been found in illegal migrant shanty camps in France? Trust me, you're never going to believe it. The Archbishop of Canterbury sparking a reparations row. And what's this about British people needing to find jobs and money going to foreigners? Lots to come up on my show. See you shortly.
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8: Hi there again, and welcome to your latest GB News weather update from the Met Office. Well, after a few showers in the north on Saturday, Sunday promises to be a fine day for most. Lots of hazy sunshine, and it will be feeling much warmer for most of us. We saw a few showers courtesy of this area of low pressure on Saturday, but otherwise we've got rising pressure as we go into Sunday, so very few ice bars on the chart, meaning lighter winds. Now, out and about this evening, plenty of late sunshine for England and Wales. The showers across Scotland will also become increasingly confined to the very far northeast as we go through the night. So it will turn quite chilly in the countryside, particularly across England and Wales, where we might even see a touch of frost in rural parts of Wales and the Midlands. Temperatures in the towns and cities, though, largely holding up into the low teens. Further north, there'll be a bit more of a breeze still across more northern parts of Scotland, and that breeze will bring in still a fair number of showers to Shetland and Orkney. Otherwise, though, many parts of Scotland will begin the day on Sunday with a mixture of sunny spells and cloud, but largely dry. Hazy sunshine for Northern Ireland with the cloud thickening through the morning, but most of England and Wales starting off with blue skies, apart from one or two mist and fog patches, which will quickly clear in the countryside. And then we're set for a fine day for many parts of the UK, one or two showers in the very far northeast of Scotland, and the cloud perhaps just thickening sufficiently to bring one or two spots of rain for Northern Ireland and the west of Wales by the end of the afternoon. But with that hazy sunshine, it is set to be a warmer day for most of us on Sunday. Temperatures widely in the mid-20s across England, eastern parts of Wales, and perhaps close to 30 degrees Celsius in the southeast of England. But it is set to turn more changeable overnight into Monday. Monday sees an area of rain pushing northwards across Scotland, possibly bringing some quite prolonged and useful amounts of rainfall to the east. Some scattered showers developing elsewhere too, possibly in England and Wales as well. One or two thunderstorms perhaps by the evening, and certainly a chance of some slightly heavier showers and a more humid and hot feel for many as we go through Monday and Tuesday before it turns cooler midweek.
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9: 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UK only. Entrance must be 18 or over. Lines close at 4 p.m. on the 21st of August. 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
6: Good evening. You know what time it is. It's 9 o'clock. I'm Alex Armstrong. Tonight.
44: Freaking cannabis farm?
45: No, gang.
44: Gang?
45: Yeah.
44: To sell drugs?
45: Drugs, fight, you know, stab, shoot.
6: Yes, well, a bombshell indeed. New reports suggest weapons have been found in illegal migrant camps in France. How dangerous actually are these men? And while British people struggle to get jobs, you're not going to believe what the job seeker training budget is being spent on. Plus... it just gets worse and worse. The Archbishop of Canterbury has been over to visit a historic slave trade site that was shut down hundreds of years ago, of course, seemingly doing her best to keep the reparations row going for yet another 100 years plus.
0: But there is absolutely no evidence that the people who are sexually assaulting people are people seeking asylum.
6: Well, the Green Party in Lewisham are set to be the first party in authority to not assist police in immigration raids. And...
1: you know, we'll be hitting them very hard. And, you know, at some point they're going to say, we just can't take it anymore.
6: The Iran war looks set to escalate to its most severe in months as President Trump threatens to bomb civilian infrastructure as talks with the terrorist regime have broken down. And...
2: a huge thank you to the wonderful people of all the 10 boroughs of Greater Manchester who have backed what we've been building here for many, many years.
6: Right, well, Labour has won the Greater Manchester mayoral election and a pollster's going to be joining me to dissect why the right are possibly going to lose a general election.

0: them into wider society, like, you know, the army barracks were allowed to wander freely.
1: I think you do have to have a, you know, more serious conversation about the way we detain people. I do. I don't think we should be putting them up in prisons or in army barracks. I think they should be given humane conditions.
0: Let them out into the British public?
1: I think, well, they're not going to be put in prisons. They'd be put in these kind of makeshift army barracks that have either been, you know, left for soldiers or abandoned for a couple of years. Like, I think there has to be a...
2: There's plenty of homeless people in Britain, though.
1: I know there are plenty of homeless people.
3: Yeah.
1: Well, no, but I mean, you know, as...
3: British people be homeless on our streets.
1: Well, I think, you know, as Andy Burnham proved when he was mayor of Greater Manchester, you can create, you know, a spot for every rough sleeper in the country, but a lot of them just won't come. Like, this idea of, well, we're giving...
3: Is that why it doubled under him?
1: It didn't double. Not rough sleeping, homelessness.
3: From 2022 until now, it doubled.
1: Homelessness did, not rough sleeping. Well, you know. Which is quite different.
0: Would your party detain these men permanently? As in, like, not allow them out to the public? Because what happens right now is after they've gone through, what is it, a week or so of this little vetting period, they get put into an army barracks or an HMO or something akin to that at this point in time. And I think that's where the danger now lies. We're getting more of the most dangerous people coming over now, making the journey. We're seeing the boats actually not as full, but I think they're full of more dangerous people as a result of that.
3: Well, the thing is, we don't know, right? And the fact that the government does not know if these men are terrorists, rapists, killers, that unknown presents such a massive safety risk to the public. And any government who really wants to protect the people would take that risk into consideration when placing them. And the only way to mitigate that unknown risk is to detain them immediately so they are not free to go, and then to deport them and not allow them in. If you allow illegal migrants any kind of rights in this country, you are offering them a reward for crossing the channel illegally. They have to know that there is no chance of staying, and it will stop. And listen, Andy, I know you're so concerned for their welfare.
1: No, I think saying any kind of rights, I think, is silly. They shouldn't have any rights whatsoever. So I can just go and kill them if I want?
3: No.
1: Because they don't have that right. Saying that they shouldn't have any rights is silly.
3: You're not allowed to kill someone. That's a crime.
1: Well, they don't have any rights. They've got no... Saying that they should have no rights is...
3: No, they should not have any rights under the law of this country. They should be detained and deported. And listen, otherwise, crime pays. We have a very strong... I don't know if it's called criminal motto. Crime should not pay. And in terms of illegal migration, boy, does it do.
2: Isn't it so ironic that I literally went on holiday to Spain last week? I had to give fingerprints, had to have my photo taken, and then we see videos of 40,000 men storming a Spanish territory, and we have no idea who they are.
1: We need to completely...
2: By the way, there was no queue, just saying. Anyway, we massively need to de-incentivize.
0: That's a good point. They weren't even queuing to get into Spain. I mean, I've queued for longer. I think that there's an argument to be made that the migration crisis is showing itself in different forms now, and I think actually the criminal gangs are getting much smarter. Do you think British intelligence has done enough to thwart these gangs? Because that's one thing we're just not seeing abating.
1: I mean, the thing is, you know, we'll never know. Because it is British intelligence, so even if they are catching, you know, hundreds of thousands of people, we will never know, because that's the point of the intelligence forces. So I think it is unfair to throw it onto them, you know.
0: All right, look, we'll leave it there. The Home Office has said that it was deeply saddened to hear of the deaths and said it was a stark reminder of the dangers posed by criminal gangs exploiting vulnerable people for profit. A spokesman added this: we will continue working relentlessly with the French and our partners overseas to prevent these perilous journeys. And Home Office source said the crossings were becoming increasingly dangerous because people smugglers were being forced to launch boats further and further south. They added this: we're seeing the smugglers amend their tactics to get around this, and it's because French law enforcement is having a much higher success rate. All right, then. Look, time now for a great British giveaway. 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
4: 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UK only. Entrance must be 18 or over. Lines close at 4 p.m. on the 21st of August. This is a network giveaway. Entries will be pooled. Please check the closing time if listening or watching on demand. Good luck.
0: All right, good luck, everybody. Coming up.
5: But there is absolutely no evidence that the people who are sexually assaulting people are people seeking asylum.
0: Well, the Green Party in Lewisham are set to be the party in authority to not assist police in immigration raids. But before that, the Archbishop of Canterbury has doubled down on plans to pay 100 million quid in slavery reparations to African countries. I've got a fantastic head-to-head for you on that one next.
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0: Welcome back, everybody. Well, the Archbishop of Canterbury's got off to a great start, hasn't she? Because she's doubled down on controversial proposals to pay 100 million quid in slavery reparations to African countries, vowing to repent for the Church of England's colonial past. Where did Dame Sarah Mullally make the comments? Well, that was on a visit to a slave castle in Ghana, of course.

0: prompted this conversation. You know, a lot of them are really, really painful to see people from your community ripped out by, you know, people in masks and all the rest of it. So, you know, I can really empathise with a lot of what they feel. Like, if you're ripping away your neighbours, people are probably going to be quite upset about it, to be honest.
1: I'll come to you in a second, though, but Emily, what do you make of this?
2: Well, these are people that are clearly breaking the law, and there needs to be punishment for people that come here illegally. They talk about creating a hostile environment, but I'd actually argue that this makes a hostile environment for people that have come here via an illegal route. And these people are often being exploited as well in certain workplaces. And like, even if we take out all of the other arguments about immigration and we just look at a numbers game, it is clearly not sustainable with the resources that we have to keep allowing thousands and thousands of people through. And you often see that it's actually green councillors who are constantly opposing new developments.
1: Layla?
3: I didn't know we had immigration raids. I mean, I read that, like, I think it's 1 in 6, even if your asylum claim is refused, you're not removed. What are these immigration raids they're talking about? I think it's just people working illegally. Listen, it might be a hostile environment for illegal migrants, but it's also a hostile environment for the people that elected the Green councillors. And they expect that their council money be used appropriately to keep them safe.
0: Well, they are. You know, they're saving council money because they're not sending council officers to go and do the Home Office's job for them.
3: And
0: you know, if we're really making a Doge argument here.
3: No, they're not. Who's paying for the illegal migrants to live? Their council house, if they're on benefits.
0: Well, illegal migrants don't get housing benefits, but that's by the by. You said about the house.
3: So you say that, but they are housed until their claim is considered. And even
0: I think you're conflating two ideas here. These aren't people who are asylum seekers who have come across. They haven't come across the boats. These are people who are here illegally because their visa has expired or they overstayed a tourism visa. These aren't, you know, the boat people. This is a completely different group of people. Well, I can tell you because you know you didn't even know we had deportation raids in this country. I remember I was actually on this show with you. I remember being on the show. Shabana Mahmood did this awful video where she was it was just after she'd been made Home Secretary, and she did this awful video where she was ripping out people and saying, we're deporting illegal migrants, people who are working here illegally, and it's women who are working in nail shops. So these aren't the great threats of our society who, you know, people make out are coming across. They're not coming across the channel. They're not, you know, harming our communities. These are exploited people.
2: But they are harming our communities.
0: They're not harming our communities. They're exploited people.
1: Let's let Emily.
2: You constantly criticise what Shabana Mahmood has done, for example. But what do you actually think is an appropriate response then? Because clearly it's completely unsustainable and unfair on people that are working legally and paying the correct taxes, etc. What do you think is the appropriate response to people that are here completely illegally and exploiting our system?
0: I think people who have been exploited, you know, potentially human trafficked and working in nail shops are not the big enemy of our society, and we should probably, go and support them, not rip them off and detain them, to be honest. No, I think we should be supporting them.
2: So
0: I think we should
2: be. More people will come across. Because that's a massive incentive.
0: No, so this isn't the boat.
2: Yes, but
0: nail women are not coming here over the boats. Come on.
2: But it could encourage more people because you think, oh, you can be here illegally.
0: I think you're conflating two issues.
1: What it could do, and I'll put this to you, though, what it could do is incentivise more people to have the dodgy visa scheme, come over as students and stay illegally, or come over on these terrible visas, which we've seen, like the nail bar visas, which have been illegal working. Right, so it could encourage that. I think that's probably fair to say, right? It could encourage more of those people to do that.
0: In Lewisham, this is one.
1: But what does this say? I'll put this.
3: You know, in England, in London, we house the largest amount of asylum seekers in hotels and in council estates. And Lewisham is
0: these aren't about asylum seekers. Yeah. This is not about asylum seekers. The deportation raids are not over asylum seekers. That's a completely different process.
3: No, it is. Have you read the article?
0: Yes, I have. I can promise you, I have.
3: Because if you're an overstayer, the way you change that visa, you seek asylum. So they become asylum seekers if they're an overstayer.
0: This isn't about, you know, boat migrants.
3: A boat migrant becomes an asylum seeker once they apply for asylum, and they are talking about asylum seekers. They're talking about people whose claims have been rejected and are meant to be deported as a result. But now, you know, 1 in 6 people are deported once they're... claim is rejected. So there's not that many raids going on. And also, you say they don't have access to public funds. We're going to hear later in this great story that they actually get free English lessons. But also, we have a duty under the ECHR or the Refugee Convention not to keep them destitute. So they are housed. At the same time as they're housed in Lewisham, which is a sanctuary borough, we have the highest number of veterans who sleep rough. Who do you think the council should prioritise? Because right now, who goes to the top of the housing list? It's those migrants, those illegal migrants, or those refugee claimants.
1: All right, let me get back to the crux of the story on this particular issue again. Just pass this to you, Emily. Because the Green Party is saying they're not going to comply or help. Mm-hmm. They might even help the community resistance, is what's been quoted in this report, in order of pushing back or at least frustrating immigrant raids, right? Illegal migrant raids. What do you think of that?
2: Exactly. It's not just a case of the fact that they're no longer going to support the Home Office, as they claim. They're actually saying that they're going to be involved in movements that prevent the Home Office doing their rightful duty and their rightful job in order to keep the British population safe.
1: All right, look, well, we'll leave it there for now. Coming up on the show, while British people are struggling to find work, and I think Leila's already alluded to it, there are some crazy, that's all right, there's some crazy things going on when for the people who are getting that job seeker training and where that budget is actually being spent. But next, President Trump has accused Tehran of lying and breaking his promises, as reports suggest he's planning on the biggest bombing campaign of the conflict so far. This is Alex Armstrong tonight, and that is next.
4: Nana Queer, weekends from 3 p.m.
5: This is really exciting. We've got 1 million people living with dementia in this country, and about 65%, 70% of them have Alzheimer's disease. This is a condition where a protein called amyloid beta builds up in plaques within the brain and interferes with the connection of nerve cells. It's a cruel disease, as I know you're aware. It robs families of the relative that they once loved, the personality that they knew. And it's, you know, the leading cause of death in this country. So, you know, numbers are only increasing as the aging population grows. But here we have in phase three clinical trials, which is the last stage of trials before a regulatory body approves it for use, which appears to clear some of these plaques within a few weeks. Now, that's really exciting.
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6: What does this kind of day mean to you, kind of coming and doing this every year?
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4: 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Britain's Newsroom. 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
8: Weight loss jabs could help children as young as 6 who are living with obesity. When did we start saying living with obesity? Can we not say obese children? Is that not politically correct? Well, delighted to be joined now by Sarah LeBrock, director of All About Obesity. Sarah, I think a lot of people will feel slightly uneasy about children getting on these jabs, simply because we sort of expect, I don't know, diets to be managed by parents.
9: Yeah, I can totally understand why people would think that. But the point we're talking about, we're not talking about just overweight children here. We're talking about children living with obesity. And interestingly, you say, why do we say living with obesity? It's because they're living with a chronic condition.
4: GB News, the People's Channel.
1: Well, President Donald Trump is planning the harshest bombing campaign of the war so far in a bid to finally break Tehran's resolve. That's what reports are suggesting tonight. Trump was asked yesterday whether he trusted Iran.
10: I'm losing faith in them because they do lie and they do misrepresent.
1: And he was also asked what action could look like.
10: We'll be hitting them very hard. And at some point, they're going to say, we just can't take it anymore.
1: Well, joining me now is British Iranian activist Halle Blake. Thank you very much for joining me this evening. I really do appreciate it. Now, look, we have seen quite a lot of reports now suggesting that Trump is going to escalate the war, possibly to its highest extent since earlier this year. What does that mean for Iran? And do you welcome this latest potential campaign?
11: Look, we knew when the negotiations started that this wasn't going to last very long.

0: pronunciation of it is. We'll get into that story tonight as well. John Healey saying he won't allow supermarkets to rip us off. Is that more state intervention? Do we need more of that? Badenoch security officer was a knife-wielding fantasist. Some interesting stuff there. And Henry Novak's killer's mother has been moved over attack fears. Apparently she's in a cushy wing at the prison of Lucy Letby. That's all coming up next.
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2: 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UK only. Entrance must be 18 or over. Lines close at 4 p.m. on the 21st of August. 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
13: 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We're welcoming some special guests. You. 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
0: Good evening, it's 11 o'clock. I'm Alex Armstrong and this is Alex Armstrong Tonight, late edition. Well, the striking front page of the Mail here. Two migrants who had just arrived on the beach at Ceuta collapsed at the feet of a Spanish soldier. It's a powerful image of that latest bout of the migrant crisis over there. Also,
20: you may be relieved to know that I'm not going to stand as a candidate myself. Why? 6 weeks isn't long enough to fight a constituency seat.
0: Well, that was Nigel Farage a day after Rishi Sunak called a general election in May 2024. But the Sunday Times is reporting that he struck a deal to return as leader of Reform months before the general election. The Daily Star. Elsewhere, of course, they're saying this: the reports of Henry Novak's killer's mother has been moved to a different wing, and she might even be rubbing shoulders with one of the Britain's most dangerous women, apparently. And in the Telegraph, his first major comment since being appointed Chancellor. John Healey's promising the public will not be punished when they go to the supermarket. I don't know what all that means. What does that mean? He says he won't allow them to take people for a ride. And the Express here, an interesting couple of front pages as well. Let me move out of the way. Oh, wrong way. There you go. Families are going to need help, says Andy Burnham. But on the Express there, they're saying fears that we'll be hit by 76,000 tax on death. So which one is it? Which one? Are we going to punish them or are we going to help you? There's only one way to find out.

0: pretty good think tanks, both on the left and independent think tanks, about what a national care service would look like. I know the Fabians did a massive report into this a couple of years ago, just before the general election, that was, you know, pretty well funded and pretty well costed. I just think there is very little money, and it's going to be very, very expensive. As Jamie said, you know, it's busted. Lots and lots of councils, Labour councils, Tory councils, Reform councils. It really is a massive cost on the balance sheet. And the thing that stood out to me about the social care conversation was that, you know, we're talking about assisted dying, and, you know, the assisted dying bill might be coming back in the next parliamentary term. But until we have, you know, decent standards of palliative care and end-of-life care,
1: yes,
0: there is no point talking about it. And, absolutely, you know, I think it is good that it's being made a priority.
1: Yeah, no, I totally agree with you on assisted suicide. I think it's a terrible idea. Even where Streeting came out, was against it, and I think rightfully so. We can't even look after people when they're dying well, let alone kill them. You know, which is basically what we'd be doing.
0: I think there is actually just quite a comedic note to this kind of Mirror and Express stories, because they're both owned by Reach PLC, and they both have the same office in Canary Wharf. So you can imagine the two respective political journalists at each paper, you know, typing furiously about the same thing and coming up with quite drastic differences of opinions.
1: Shared, like, I've actually been in the room, so I won't say, but they could have a shared, you know, they could have a shared, you know, kitchen for all we know. How are we going to make the good debate on the national?
2: Alex, what is very interesting is neither of these articles actually picked up on the big problem, which is that social care starts from the age of 18. 18 years old. Mm. So the idea that, you know, all of this cost is elderly people and the ageing population is rubbish. Mm. It's many of it is 20 to 30-year-olds with severe mental health and other problems. That is where a lot of the cost demands are coming from. A death tax does nothing to sort that. A death tax doesn't resolve that problem. You also got to look at the fact that children's social care is now astronomical cost to local authorities. Yes. The minute those children turn 18, they're in adult social care.
1: Yes,
2: so the conversation is far more complicated than how to deal with an ageing population.
1: Absolutely right. Well, Amanda here says, on Boris, that's not true. Boris increased national insurance to pay for social care and Jeremy Hunt reversed it. So there we go. I think we should pay for ourselves, but not other people. Their family can look after them if they haven't bothered to think about their future. Oh, the government can fit the bill. In other words, taxpayers. Well, there you go. That's what Amanda thinks. Right, Matt in Essex has sent a message in. I'm an occasional watcher of GB News, but I must admit that tonight I'm particularly enjoying the reasoned discussions and debates around tomorrow's headlines. There you go. So we do like to have a reasoned debate, don't we?
0: I think there's lots of different perspectives.
1: Yeah, we appreciate that. Well, I hope you've had a lovely weekend as well, Matt. Thank you very much. Coming up, what are we going to talk about next? We're going to talk about Badenoch, Kemi Badenoch, a security officer, someone looking after the leader of the opposition, one of the most important people in this country, was a knife-wielding fantasist. I mean, what is going on? We've had Met police leaving guns outside the Mayor of London's house. I mean, it just gets worse and worse, the security situation for our politicians, and we want to talk about it next.
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4: There was a Ryanair flight from Thessaloniki in Greece, and a part of the plane hit the window and pulled it out. And so this man, a 61-year-old Serbian man, was sucked out of the window. And his wife, she says that she was desperately holding onto his legs to keep him inside the plane for 5 minutes. Wow. It was horrendous. Apparently the aircraft did eventually land normally and passengers were safe and a replacement airline was sent. He was taken to hospital with friction burns. It was a part of the propeller had come loose from the engine and it had hit the window, and that's what had taken the window out. So it wasn't as though it was thought to be loose in the first place. But can you imagine?
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7: Weight loss jabs could help children as young as six who are living with obesity. When did we start saying living with obesity? Can we not say obese children? Is that not politically correct? Well, delighted to be joined now by Sarah LeBrock, director of All About Obesity. Sarah, I think a lot of people will feel slightly uneasy about children getting on these jabs, simply because we sort of expect, I don't know, diets to be managed by parents.
8: Yeah, I can totally understand why people would think that. 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
1: 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We're welcoming some special guests. You. That's right. 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
24: Live from London, England, this is GB News with the stories shaping Britain and America. Lost in translation, millions of pounds meant to help unemployed Britons into work is being spent teaching migrants English. Is the system serving the wrong people?
25: What they've done is firstly keep the current Home Secretary in place, because the plan she has implemented has started to make a difference.
24: Europe at war. Spain's Prime Minister has turned on fellow European leaders after the migrant invasion in Ceuta. Has Europe's migration crisis become a political crisis too?
26: That's what 60,000 looked like arriving on a single day. That's why it's so striking. We've had north of 200,000 arrive illegally on our beaches.
24: Those numbers are terrifying. But elsewhere, red card for FIFA. The FA and UEFA say they've lost confidence in FIFA boss Gianni Infantino. Surely his time's up. And Healey's Halloween announcement. The Chancellor has just made his first promise of what Britain can expect from his first budget. I'll bring you the details shortly.
27: It's great to be back in the Treasury after nearly 20 years, and just a huge honour to be here as Chancellor.
24: Police and prayer. Police officers have been invited to fast during Ramadan in an act of solidarity. Is that really appropriate for a public service? And from Arkansas to Wales, this is a bracing story. A whites-only separatist movement has established a settlement in America. Now a similar idea is taking root in rural Wales.
28: Been so tough on whites for so long.
29: Yes, of course.
28: So cruel to whites that I think, like, there's a crazy backlash coming.
29: Without question.
28: Yeah, well, well-deserved backlash.
29: It's already happening.
24: And same old Labour. It's not been mentioned by Britain's least democratically elected Prime Minister, but I'll reveal why Labour could still be about to push ahead with the Chagos surrender. And Iran countdown. America is preparing fresh strikes.

0: with major warnings issued to US citizens in the Middle East. Will it happen during this show?
1: The president's policy is a head for an eye. I mean, honestly, that's what it's going to be. I mean, they will pay a very heavy price.
0: I'm Will Kingston, and this is The Late Show Live.

0: answer. So it kind of stands to reason, really, doesn't it? They were never put to the test. So how would we say, how do we advocate for a Nightingale version of anything if it was never put to the test? What we are having is, because we've got so much accommodation, it's now they're actually now being processed and being removed in accommodation which is much more suitable than the hotels that were smack bang in the middle of communities.
1: Well, if they're supposed to be coming from war-torn

0: being morally on the straight and narrow, if you like. But if he is saying it as well, then I think it really is time for Infantino to step down. Now, the FA are calling for reform and a review of his position as well. But you can tell he doesn't look like he's going to do that. He's not going to do the honourable thing and step down, is he? He's going to stand by and stick to his guns for as long as he can, because I think the key thing is there is no one at the moment who is willing to step up to the plate and take on that challenge and try and boot him out. You know, there are people on the fringes. There is the CONCACAF president, forgive me, the CONCACAF president, Marco Vitigliani, who is a possible candidate, and there's also the PSG president as well, who may also step up to the mark. But again, you know, they're wary of him because, yes, at the moment there is this outcry, but also at the same time, we should point out that there are confederations who are backing him. Morocco have come out this evening and said that they give him their full backing. And also Qatar have come out and given him this full backing. Mexico has given him his full backing. So, you know, it's difficult to see, excuse me, where this person who will come up and challenge him is going to come from. As I say, there is Victor Montiliani from CONCACAF or Sheikh Salaman Al Khalifa, who is also a possible candidate to step up and take that role. But you know, there's a the World Cup we've just had. I went to those games. We spoke often after every England match, and they were great performances on the field. You know, apart from sadly the one at the Argentina game, but off the pitch as well, there was a lot of anger as well, wasn't there? You know, the way that President Trump intervened with Balogun's red card, then at the very beginning of the tournament, the Somali referee was forbidden from entering into the country as well. Hydration breaks. I mean, goodness me, you know, I went to a non-league football match here where I live in Surrey, and there was a hydration break in that as well. I mean, it's ridiculous, really, where we're going to with the game.
1: It is a real shame. Nick, thanks for your time. Great to chat as always. Still ahead on The Late Show Live, it's not been mentioned by Britain's least democratically elected Prime Minister, but I'll reveal why Labor could still be about to push ahead with the Chagos surrender. But also on the show tonight, the mother of Vikram Digwa, Henry Novak's killer, has been moved over fears she could be attacked. That's next. This is The Late Show Live, only on GB News. Breaking news, live updates, stories that matter.
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16: Live from London, England, this is GB News with the stories shaping Britain and America. Europe at war. Spain's Prime Minister has turned on fellow European leaders after the migrant invasion at Ceuta. Has Europe's migration crisis become a political crisis as well?
17: That's what 60,000 looked like arriving on a single day. That's why it's so striking. We've had north of 200,000 arrive illegally on our beaches.
16: Healy's Halloween announcement, and forgive me if I am a tad afraid, the Chancellor has just made his first promise of what Britain can expect from his first budget. We'll bring you the details shortly.
18: It's great to be back in the Treasury after nearly 20 years, and just a huge honour to be here as Chancellor.
16: Elsewhere, police and prayer. Police officers have been invited to fast during Ramadan in an act of solidarity. Is that really appropriate for a public service? And from Arkansas to Wales, a whites-only separatist movement has established a settlement in America. Now a similar idea is taking root in rural Wales.
19: Been so tough on whites for so long.
20: Yes, of course.
19: So cruel to whites that I think, like, there's a crazy backlash coming.
20: Without question.
19: Yeah, well, well-deserved backlash.
20: It's already happening.
16: And I just can't get my head around this. It's not been mentioned by Britain's least democratically elected Prime Minister, but I'll reveal why Labour could still be about to push ahead with the Chagos surrender. And Iran countdown, America is preparing fresh strikes with major warnings issued to US citizens in the Middle East. It may very well happen during the show.
21: The President's policy is ahead for an eye. I mean, honestly, that's what it's going to be. I mean, they will pay a very heavy price.
16: I'm Will Kingston, and this is The Late Show Live.